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0: night. But a tip of the cap for Dustin May to this crowd, an attendance of over 26,000. In fact, 26,973.
1: That was my guess.
0: That was Ricky's guess tonight. Mm-hmm. How he does it,
1: It's a secret.
0: But
1: it's a secret.
0: Our play of the game, our plays of the game, presented by Marriott St. Louis Grand. Book your Grand Slam Cardinals ticket package. Do that right now. We'll hear those plays in a moment.
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2: 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They can perform in any department.

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0: you can't do that. Get a Traveler's Championship.
1: Can you rep another tournament?
2: Yeah, yeah, you can get. You can wear a U.S. Open hat.
1: I don't know. I'd run that by Michael Kim first.
0: Yeah, I would not.
2: I'm not worried about that.
0: Yeah, you probably shouldn't be. There are rules to this.
2: There are not rules to wearing hats for the pro-am at the Travelers.
0: Yeah, I mean, we both thought the same thing.
2: You just wanted me to wear the uniform of another tournament.
0: Well, I didn't realize that was just the Masters. I didn't know you couldn't do that at other tournaments. So that's on me.
2: That's
0: Stevie Williams, right? That was Tiger's caddy amongst other players. Yeah. I always gave him a ton of credit because he always was caddying for unbelievable players. So he's kind of a pseudo coach. I want Pat telling Michael Kim, hey, wait a second here.
2: Oh, no.
0: I'll tell you what to do.
1: Throwing the grass up to see where the wind goes.
0: Yeah, oh, he's got to do that.
1: 100%.
0: You got to do the grass thing, Pat.
1: I also need him to squat down and look at the elevation.
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0: It's the biggest part of the deal with Iran. I'm Dave Anthony, Fox News. President Trump insisting again Iran won't be able to build a nuclear weapon.
1: And if they do, they suffer unbelievable consequences.
0: Also saying at the G7 summit in France.
1: We are not investing any money in Iran, by the way. That rumor got out there yesterday. It was ridiculous.
0: Iran could get sanctions relief as the nuclear talks continue under an agreement that allow a free flow of shipping through the Strait of Hormuz. The president also says he's not happy with Israel's continued attacks on Hezbollah in Lebanon.
1: It just goes on forever. And when that happens, it throws a negative light on the big deal, and that's the deal with Iran.
0: Fox's Trey Inks reports from Tel Aviv.
2: So this is really important because the Iranian foreign minister says that any attack in Lebanon will be considered a violation of the Memorandum of Understanding. Israeli Prime Minister Benjamin Netanyahu last night indicated that the Israelis will continue to operate against Hezbollah, an Iran-backed group that is continuing to fire drones and rockets into Israel.
0: 2 days after the UFC 250 events at the White House, we found out the FBI disrupted an alleged plot to attack it. 5 people in custody, at least 18 others being investigated, and Fox's Todd Pyro reports.
3: The suspects allegedly traveled to Fredericksburg, Virginia to make final preparations for the attack. And the alleged plan allegedly included explosive-packed drones hitting buildings near the event, forcing a mass evacuation, and then steering crowds, get this, toward a pre-staged sniper team.
0: Of course, that never happened. The plot was thwarted. The president called the UFC event Sunday night spectacular. The polls are just opening now in Oklahoma, where it's primary day, and there's also voting in key Senate races now, runoffs in Alabama and Georgia, and there's a primary for mayor in Washington, D.C. 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
0: California's Democratic Governor Gavin Newsom, who's been a loud Trump critic while potentially running for president in 2028, is claiming he is a victim of an abuse of presidential power under federal investigation.
7: In a video on X, California Governor Gavin Newsom reveals the DOJ is looking into him and his wife, not because they found a crime, but because the Democrat alleges he's being targeted by President Trump for calling out his lies and as Newsom considers his own run for president.
8: He's turned the levers of government into his own personal power ministries to reward cronies and to try to jail his opponents. His personal attorney now runs the Department of Justice, which has repeatedly gone after his political enemies.
7: Newsom vowing to fight what he calls the lawlessness.
8: You can investigate me. You can harass me. Put my name on every and any enemies list you have, but leave my wife and family out of your personal vendetta.
7: The DOJ has yet to comment. Kristen Goodwin, Fox News.
0: Also in California, the Air Force is investigating why a B-52 bomber crashed and burst into flames after taking off from Edwards Air Force Base, killing all 8 people on board. It happened the day after 12 people died when a plane full of skydivers crashed in Missouri.
9: NTSB investigators are starting to gather evidence at the scene in Butler, Missouri. The plane crashed not long after takeoff from a private airfield, with at least one witness saying it sounded like the plane was losing power. The wreckage will be taken from the crash site and more closely examined to find a definitive cause.
0: That's Fox's Colonel Scott. The Federal Reserve is about to start a 2-day meeting to assess the economy and rising inflation. The first one for new Fed Chair Kevin Warsh, but no rate cut is expected when they wrap up the meeting tomorrow, despite the president picking Warsh to replace Jerome Powell, who faced a lot of Trump criticism for not cutting rates enough. On Wall Street, stock futures are rising today after big gains and a Dow record high. I'm Dave Anthony. This is Fox News.
10: Here's a check of local news. Illinois banning the sale of intoxicating hemp to minors. The governor signed a measure that immediately bans the sale of intoxicating hemp products to people under 21. It includes products such as Delta 8, THCP, HHC. Legislation follows reports of minors ingesting misleading or poorly labeled products. Illinois is working to expand pharmacy access in rural and underserved communities across the state. Nearly $25 million in funding for 434 entities through Illinois Pharmacy Support Program. The initiative designed to assist pharmacies around the state most at risk of closure or financial strain by providing flexible funding to pharmacies to meet their individual needs. Champaign may need more than 7,000 new housing units by 2035. That's according to the city's draft housing strategy. The leaders say the goal is ambitious but achievable with policy changes. You're locally up to date from the Stevie J Broadcasting Newsroom. I'm Jim Miller.
11: Well, it's Tuesday. This is June 16, ESPN 93.5. I'm wondering if fireflies are back. I came back from Clinton last night, and boy, there were a lot of fireflies.
12: That's
11: I haven't
12: awesome.
11: Seen too many of them. But
12: it has to do with the soil temperature and some other factors. So.
11: I haven't seen many in the last few decades.
12: I know it.
11: So, yeah, you know anything about fireflies?
13: They don't last very long when you put them in a glass jar with holes and, you know, some greenery in there from childhood experiences.
11: Yeah,
13: but,
11: no,
13: they're pretty cool nonetheless.
11: There used to be so many you could grab a jar full, right?
13: But I haven't seen them
11: around too much. Well, anyway.
13: That'd be something for U of I, you know,
11: entomologist, our friend May Berenbaum might know the answer.
12: Right. Yeah.
11: She'd know everything about spiders, but probably fireflies too. Well, kind of a gut punch this morning for Ty Rogers was here for years,
12: yes.
11: Played Illinois basketball, and I'll be darned if he didn't get hurt again.
12: That's right.
11: What a good kid. I met him several times. As good a man. I mean, just loved Ty Rogers.
12: Mm-hmm.
11: And he was he got hurt his knee when he was playing basketball in the summer, last summer, I guess, and then he was out all year. Then he transferred because he probably wasn't going to play as much as he'd wanted here because we're just loaded.
12: Mm-hmm.
11: So he goes to Boise State and is in a sanctioned team practice and hurt something on the lower extremity, and he had surgery and he's out indefinitely.
12: Right.
11: And you would love Ty Rogers, Greg. He's just great kid, man. So sad. It's just there's so much. I mean, you know, I know sometimes athletes have big egos. But they're only a knee away from being retired. I mean, it's just, you're very fragile. And same thing for football, any kind of sport. You just do something weird. I was at practice. Remember Mikey Dudek? Remember that?
12: Yeah, I do.
11: Mikey Dudek was a really good wide receiver. Is that his name? Anyway, I was standing at Tim Beckman practice and watched him run down the field and collapse. The knee went. He was kind of done.
12: Oh, no.
11: And he didn't no contact.
12: Mm.
11: The injury is, they say 99% of success in sports is not your any kind of ability, it's availability. Can you play? Can you keep playing? Can you not get hurt? And you can't control that stuff.
12: Mm-hmm.
11: That just happens. Weird, injuries, and how many times has Illinois been just, you know, mononucleosis? What was that?
12: Thomas Bob Eastovich. Yeah, that's right. That went through the team.
11: I don't know if it went through the team. Sickness has gone through, but mono? We get some mono.
12: Yeah.
11: Anyway, it just happened.
13: There was a lot of flu that went through the club last year, I believe, right?
11: Oh, every year there's always something for everybody. Mm-hmm. It's just inevitable. They play such a pace. It's so hard to play at that level. Anyway, I just say a prayer for Ty Rogers. I mean, he's been out of basketball a couple of years. I can't imagine, you know, recovering from maybe 25 years old or something. Mm-hmm. He can still do it. But he's a good kid, and I was very sad to hear about that this morning. All right, it's ESPN 93.5. You can always reach the show at 217-359-2255. You can check your weather with meteorologist Greg Solier, brought to you by Carl.
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11: Yeah, you get past the 4th of July, and we're sliding downhill then.
12: I know it.
11: It's going to go really fast the rest of the summer. All right, Mr. Meteorologist, as you said last week, and I remembered, you're going to bubble up a little bit here in the next few days?
13: Yeah, more bu- bubble up stuff, and then another round of probably some pretty widespread severe weather, and some probably heavy rainfall and some of these kind of, you know, 1 to 2 inch downpours an hour type event that we'll get going for the day tomorrow. Nothing today of that scale magnitude, although we have some rain to the northwest of us, some shower activity kind of lined up right along the Illinois River, and one or two stronger storms, but nothing of a severe nature around Canton, Galesburg, back to about Monmouth. But that's coming our way. So before the morning is done, especially to the north and west of Champaign, maybe a quick shower then later on this afternoon. Otherwise, increasing clouds, windy. We're off and running this morning. 60 at Willard and Savoy, 59 at Danville, 61 in Clinton, 62 at Bloomington. Normal up to about 76 today. It's still running about 6 or 7 shy of normal around here on an increasing southwest wind, 15 to 25 miles per hour. Gusty, a lingering couple of drops of rain to the east and south this evening. Otherwise, skies expected to clear on off about at 56 on a gusty west wind, diminishing tomorrow. Heads up, we've got showers and thunderstorms probably in a weakening state, where they're weakening in the overnight hours, having been maybe heavy and severe. They're usually rainmakers. So we've got some showers, maybe a thunderstorm mid to late morning. We think there'll be a quick recharge of the atmosphere, a northeastbound warm front, turning of the atmosphere from the low-level winds to the upper-level winds. And so, level 4 out of 5 already. That's a moderate risk of severe weather. So the likelihood of severe weather and some weather watches tomorrow afternoon and evening time on round 2 in between and prior to the afternoon storms up around 80 and a southwest to south wind gusting 20 to 30 up to 40 miles per hour in open areas. So showers, thunderstorms, heavy and severe early tomorrow night. An inch or two worth of rain expected to come on by with a low down to 64. Partly sunny, breezy, a bit cooler for the day on Thursday. A couple of drops of rain early and late in 75. Short term drying, that's the best we could offer up for you. We're going to get to be too much rain around here with time. 77 Friday, near 80 on Saturday with highs near 80, and showers are back in the forecast for Sunday and Monday of next week. For Steve J. Broadcasting, I'm meteorologist Greg Soldier.
11: All right, buddy. Thank you so much. We'll just continue to watch and wait and see what happens, but the daylights continue to till the 21st.
12: Mm-hmm.
11: Then we got the longest day of the year, and then we go the other way. Isn't it amazing how the earth just kind of tilts? And we're going right now. It's 1,200 miles an hour. Can you feel it?
12: No.
11: 1,200 miles an hour.
12: We got the gravity going on.
11: But the earth is spinning 1,200 miles an hour. How come I'm not dizzy?
12: It's just crazy.
11: Anyway, yeah. Okay, so again, you can text in on the Fisher National Bank text line. And we had the Cardinals have a heck of a game last night. So did the Cubs. The Cubs came from behind in the bottom of the ninth with a walk-off. Walk.
12: Mm-hmm. And what? PCA hit for the cycle, homered to lead off the game, tripled in the third, double in the fifth, and a single in the seventh.
11: Yeah, hard to do. First one of 2026 has been Pete Crow Armstrong with the cycle. Hit a home run, triple, double, and single in one single game. He's really struggled, but perhaps he's not struggling anymore. Anyway, here's how the Cub game ended.
14: And a crowd going wild here at Wrigley Field. There's nowhere to put Matt Shaw. Game on the line. Alverson sets at the belt. Here's the 3-1. Way outside. Ball four. Cubs walk it off again. They beat the Rockies 5-4. Ian Happ scores. Coom, the Cubs have done it again.
11: Yep, the Cubbies win there. 7 behind the Brewers. They're in third place in the Central as it stands right now.
12: Right. St. Louis Cardinals with a 3-0 win. Let's get more details on that game.
11: It was a shutout. When was the last time the Cardinals had a shutout? Do you know this?
12: No.
11: How about 7 years ago?
12: No way. I was going to say like a month ago.
11: I mean, somebody can fact check it, but I thought I heard on the broadcast last night that the last shutout Cardinals had, no way. It had to be. I must have misheard. It said 2019. The last time the Cardinals had a one-hitter on somebody was 10 years ago.
12: Wow.
11: So maybe I missed it, but I can't imagine we haven't shut anybody out since 2019, before COVID. Anyway, here we go.
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16: With Ricky Horton, I'm John Rooney, and last night against the San Diego Padres at Busch Stadium, Dustin May worked his first career complete game.
17: One ball, two strikes, two outs, and nobody on. The Padres are down to their last strike. May with the windup. The 1-2 pitch to Fernando Tatis Jr. Swing and a miss. That's a Redbird winner. That's a one-hitter. That's a shutout for Dustin May. Light up the night. Light it up in downtown St. Louis as the Cardinals celebrate a great pitching performance.
16: 3-2-out RBIs, 2 for Crooks, 1 for Burleson, 3-0 Cardinals over the Padres, and Dustin May is the winner.
18: Amazing outing for May. He's a six-pitch pitcher, and every one of his pitches were working. The Cardinals got two big hits with two outs. That's all he needs.
16: And didn't have to look to the bullpen one time.
18: That's going to help out today as the Cardinals take on the Padres in Game 2.
16: Behind Andre Pallante, who's going for his eighth win, and we're on the air at 5:50 from Busch Stadium.
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11: Upon further review, I would believe 2019, for the last time, the Cardinals had a complete game shutout.
12: Okay, because no, here it says June.
11: Nobody throws a complete game anymore.
12: Okay.
11: Dustin May is really pitching well for St. Louis. But a complete game, nobody goes the distance anymore. Pitch count. So I think I would believe a complete game shutout.
12: Gotcha. Because they beat the New York Mets 7-0 on June 9th, 2026.
11: I don't think it was a complete game. They go to the pitch count. Normally, if you get six innings, it's called a quality start.
12: Okay.
11: But nobody goes and pitches the ninth.
12: Right.
11: Now, back in the day, Bob Gibson, St. Louis Cardinals, didn't he have like 35 complete games? I think it was, number one, he was obviously one of the best ever. Number two, you didn't want to go to the mound because you're going to get yelled at.
12: Mm-hmm.
11: So it was one of those deals. Mm-hmm. You go take him out. I'm not taking him out.
12: Right.
11: Hey, those boys just expected to play the whole game.
12: Uh-huh.
11: Changed a lot. So.
12: Yeah, it has with the pitch count and all that. Has it been just 3 or 4 years that they've done that?
11: No,
12: or?
11: Pitch count's been around for a while.
12: Okay.
11: The analytics and all the things that they said. This pitcher is so good the first round, but when people get to the third time they see him, they hit 300, 350. I mean, every stat in the world. This guy can't hit a lefty. This guy can hit a lefty. I mean, it's unbelievable. And analytics is really taking over baseball.
12: Mm-hmm.
11: All the decisions and where they're positioned and everything. It's crazy.
12: Ryan Voice of Illinois has been named the 2026 Byron Nelson Award recipient. And congratulations to him. Voice is the second consecutive Fighting Illini golfer to receive the award after Jackson Buchanan became the program's first Byron Nelson recipient in 2025.
11: Amazing. If that's a resume, you get hired by, you know, the big companies who'd want you. It doesn't matter. It's great. It's wonderful. But how'd you shoot today?
12: Right.
11: It's just you got to continue to play. I mean, you're only as good as your next radio show, your last radio show.
12: True.
11: I mean, it's just how that is in that performance business.
12: He gets an exemption to play in the PGA Tour's CJ Cup Byron Nelson 2027.
11: Awesome.
12: Happening in McKinney, Texas.
11: One shot. Thank you. How'd you shoot? Not so good. Okay, go back. It's unbelievable. Weather brought to you this morning by Kurt Lenshaw. He's at State Farm Insurance. Like a good neighbor, Kurt and State Farm are there. Oil prices appear to be going down, meaning gas prices. Stand by. More on that coming up. 7:18.
21: Logan, everyone, let's check weather. Free Central Illinois, Champaign-Urbana, and vicinity. Next weather system in sight to the north and west. An increase in cloud cover quickly and some shower activity before the morning is done. And into the afternoon, the better odds with maybe a thunderstorm. The high around 76 and a gusty southwest wind. We'll bottom out tonight to around 56. A lingering shower threat this evening. Skies otherwise clear for the day tomorrow. Clouding up quickly. Showers and thunderstorms expected mid to late morning. They'll be weakening. A windy midday and afternoon. Gust of 40 miles per hour. Then widespread severe weather may get going with at least a moderate risk. Level 4 out of 5 for severe weather tomorrow afternoon and evening time, including some heavy rainfall. Highs tomorrow around 80. Showers and thunderstorms early tomorrow night. Heavy and severe in spots. Windy, milder down to 64. And a breezy, somewhat cooler Thursday. Sun and clouds, maybe a couple of raindrops early and late up to 75. Short-term drying Friday and Saturday with highs upper 70s there. Back into shower activity Sunday and Monday. High temperatures up around 80 degrees. We'll keep you up to date right here. For Stevie J Broadcasting, I'm meteorologist Greg Solier.
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2: SpaceX is really taking off, and so much so it could pass Amazon in cap value. Shares are up 10% in pre-market trading following gains since the stock began trading on the NASDAQ following its launch. It's up 40%. Oil prices trading about 3% lower, just above $78 a barrel. President Trump promising the Strait of Hormuz will open later this week. Stock futures pointing to a higher opening this morning after Monday's big stock surge. And assessing the economy and tackling inflation are on the agenda as the Federal Reserve kicks off its two-day policy meeting this morning. It's the first meeting with new Fed head Kevin Warsh at the helm. Interest rates are expected to remain unchanged when the gathering concludes tomorrow. Again, stock futures are higher, oil is lower. That's your Fox Business Report. I'm Frank Lanza, invested in you.
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5: Well, there's some people that aren't happy about Elon Musk. Elizabeth Warren said there should be an Elon Musk tax. Nobody needs that much money. I mean, how many jobs does Elon Musk provide? Hundreds of thousands? In all that he does, all the ventures that he has? I just think it's arbitrary. If you are really tough and persistent, Elon Musk has failed. I mean, it's not like he didn't have failures along the way, but he's kind of brilliant. So, very, very good.
6: $1.3 trillion.
5: And a whole bunch of that. Most of it's all on paper.
6: Right.
5: It's not like cash in the bank.
6: The world's first and only trillionaire.
5: But, I mean, I don't have anything against Elon Musk. Good for him. You go do it. It's possible.
6: It's true.
5: But you got to work like crazy. Do you think Elon Musk, you know, takes any time off? I think not.
6: Right.
5: Those guys, they're just an engine that goes all the time.
6: Yeah, that's right.
5: So here's a woman that said enough already.
7: Some of y'all are weird. It is amazing that Elon Musk is a trillionaire. He's an immigrant from South Africa who arrived in America at 17 with $2,000 and a suitcase full of books. He paid his way through college, graduated with over $100,000 in debt, and then sold his first company for $309 million at 27. He co-founded PayPal and Tesla. We love that. He co-founded SpaceX, which is developing cheaper and reusable rockets so we're less dependent on Russia. And Starlink, which is providing internet to poor and war-torn nations like Ukraine. And Neuralink, which is allowing ALS patients to communicate. SpaceX alone created thousands of jobs in working-class communities, and its blue-collar workers who receive hourly wages have stock in the company. So when the company does well, they do well. SpaceX's $75 billion IPO, or initial public offering, that technically made him a trillionaire on Friday, also made over 4,000 of his employees millionaires.
5: Mm-hmm. What's wrong with that?
6: That's cool.
7: Which is so cool. And this particular IPO is unique because really anybody could get in on the money-making fun. If you had the Robinhood app, you could have made some cash. And also, his business doing well allows venture investors to cash out and then pour their money into startups that are working on innovations that could potentially save lives, like cancer vaccines. He is a literal engine for the American economy. When he makes money, it doesn't just sit idle in a bank account. It gets injected immediately back into the country through massive capital expenditures. Duh. Economists call this the multiplier effect. The thousands of jobs that he creates at his facilities creates thousands more for local builders and suppliers and service workers across the country. All good things. Elon is successful because he took risks. He failed countless times, but he kept trying and it worked out. Jeff Bezos, he failed big time last week, lost himself a lot of money, but he's also going to keep trying. We also forget that Elon Musk risked almost his entire early fortune on Tesla and SpaceX. Thank God he did, because it eventually paid off. Now we have self-driving cars. If you are mad about it, well then, my friend, you have envy. And the Bible says not to have that. Whether you are Carl Anthony Towns of the Knicks worth over $100 million, or Jimmy Kimmel worth over $75 million, or Elon Musk, or Jeff from down the street, you too can use the free market American system to take risks and become as successful as you want to be. Elon Musk is proof of that. You just have to try. Stop hating on it and be happy.
5: Yeah, I agree. All of that. What's wrong with it? What in the heck is wrong with that?
6: This article article talks about a difference between a billion and a trillionaire. To put it in perspective, a billion seconds equals almost 32 years. A trillionaire, more and how many trillion seconds, is more than 31,000 years.
5: That's a big difference, exponentially.
6: That's crazy.
5: I mean, you could make 1,000 billionaires of the $1 trillion.
6: Right.
5: Billionaire.
6: Mind-boggling.
5: It's a lot, and the human instinct is to be envious, jealous, unhappy. He doesn't need that much. Elizabeth Warren wants an Elon Musk tax.
6: Right.
5: Listen, he succeeded. I would suggest a lot of security for that man.
6: Mm-hmm.
5: Because there's absolute whacked-out people that hear these far-left people talk about how evil Elon Musk is because he's successful. What sense does that make? You have every opportunity. It's all fair and bull. That's an excuse.
6: Right.
5: There's no excuse for any of us. We give up. We're told by some of the closest people to us what a dumb idea you have,
6: uh-huh.
5: Right? It's just...
6: Putting it out there. Positive vibes.
5: I tell you what, self-driving car.
6: It could happen to you.
5: Self-driving car. I mean, you know.
6: I just think of Austin Powers and his pinky on the corner of his mouth. $1 million.
5: Million isn't that much.
6: That just seems like such a small amount.
5: It sounds, I mean, it's, you win a $1 million lottery, you can't really retire, can
6: right?
5: you? All right, break for the news. Did you hear that we thwarted a potential absolute 9/11 kind
6: I
5: of thing?
6: Did.
5: A drone attack
6: from
5: the UFC. They had a spillover audience of 80,000 watching that
6: fight.
5: Oh,
6: wow.
5: 80,000. And these guys were pretty coordinated, as I understand it. We'll be right back, 7:30, ESPN 93.5.
2: I'm Gianna Gelosi. President Trump is at the G7 summit in France, fresh off announcing a peace deal with Iran. He said this, sitting next to the Emir of Qatar.
8: They will not develop, purchase, buy, or any other thing. They're not going to acquire a nuclear weapon. If they do, all hell will rain down on them.
2: The war in Ukraine also expected to be a topic of discussion. The FBI revealing they thwarted an alleged plot targeting this past weekend's UFC Freedom 250 event at the White House.
9: Officials telling Fox a network of nearly 24 potential plotters were identified, and the alleged plan allegedly included explosive-packed drones hitting buildings near the event, forcing a mass evacuation, and then steering crowds, get this, toward a pre-staged sniper team.
2: Fox's Todd Pyro, America's listening to Fox News.
10: Here's a look at local news. Champaign police investigating after a 19-year-old brought to the hospital Sunday with a life-threatening gunshot wound. They say he was a passenger in a car driving in the 1600 block of North Mattis Avenue when someone opened fire. That shooter fled. Police later found evidence of gunfire in the area. Multi-million-dollar project, years in the making, now complete in one of Champaign's neighborhoods. $62 million project in Champaign's Garden Hills neighborhood improved stormwater drainage, added self-lining, and upgraded community spaces. City leaders say the improvements will help reduce flooding and create more opportunities for kids and families. Champaign may need more than 7,000 new housing units by 2035. City leaders say the goal is ambitious but achievable with policy changes, development incentives, and a wider mix of housing types. Officials also say future growth will require more homeownership options. You're locally up to date from the Stevie J Broadcasting Newsroom. I'm Jim Miller.
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11: Hello again, everyone. Let's check weather. Free Central Illinois, Champaign and Benton vicinity. Next weather system to the north and west already bearing down across the area. Just a couple of garden variety showers, maybe an isolated thunderstorm later this morning and into the afternoon. In particular, increasing clouds, windy with a high around 76 at southwest wind, picking on up at 15 to 25 miles per hour and gusty. Lingering stray shower this evening to the east and south. Otherwise, partial clearing follows. Lows down to 56 at a west wind. Gusty this evening, becoming light southwest. Tomorrow, heads up. Cloudy, windy, showers and thunderstorms weakening, but some some heavy rainfall pockets mid to late morning tomorrow. Showers, thunderstorms tomorrow afternoon and evening could be heavy and severe, including more heavy rainfall. At least a moderate risk, level 4 out of 5 on severe weather potential tomorrow afternoon and evening time. Highs around 80. That southwest wind gusting 30 to 40 miles per hour. We'll shift to the west tomorrow night with a low down to 64. A couple of drops of rain early and late in the day on Thursday. Sun and clouds, high up to 75. Dry weather for Friday and Saturday. Showers back in Sunday and Monday. Highs of 75 to 80 degrees. For Stevie J Broadcasting, I'm meteorologist Greg Solzhay.
5: Yeah, pretty unbelievable that there was a terror attack plan that the FBI apparently thwarted. It was through 12 offices of the FBI working on this. They didn't tell the crowd after they thwarted it because then people would freak out.
6: Right.
5: So Kash Patel, the head of the FBI, apparently this thing is a drone, was going to be a drone attack, but it was, they had planned that they would funnel the people into an area where there were snipers. How planned out was this thing? Anyway, these are bits and pieces. I'm not sure what you're finding on that, but it was a drone attack. We got to figure out the drone, man. I mean, you got LNA football. I mean, everybody on a Saturday is vulnerable.
6: We have it on the 4th of July. We heard a report on security from Joe McCullough yesterday and talked about the importance of surveying, you know, the crowds and things like that.
5: But how do you do a drone? I mean, we've had this for a while, but now they've become way more sophisticated. Ukraine has used drones, I mean, as well as anybody. And so the technology is out there. Now we got to make sure that we expedite. You can't have a drone attack. I mean, that's, you got to, I don't know. But what is it? What's in there?
6: Mm-hmm.
5: How do they know what's in there? Is it going to be poison gas? Is it going to be, oh my, I mean, that's just, the drones have changed a lot. I mean, for us too. But I don't know. We better figure out how you, these people don't care if they kill innocent people. They just don't. Against capitalism. So they're just off their rocker. There's no sense mass killing like that.
6: But there were multiple arrests on this act against the UFC Freedom 250 event on the White House lawn.
5: They apparently went to Signal.
6: Yes.
5: Whatever Signal is. I think
6: Signal,
5: it's in
6: chats.
5: Encrypted.
6: Mm-hmm.
5: And they must have had somebody on the inside for that.
6: The plans involve 23 individuals located outside the Capital Region. So they're not even close because the drone pilots, you know, don't really have to be. How far do those things go?
5: Wow. Yeah, I obviously it's a problem. When you're trying to, the bad guys just have to be right once.
6: But I'm glad suspects have been taken into custody.
5: And who are they? And by the way, let me rail on illegal immigration. We don't know who's here. We have paramilitary. We have terrorist cells. I mean, that's been confirmed. That's the importance of asking somebody who they are before you let them in your house. We don't know. Millions of people got in. And you can kind of disappear in America for the most part if you know, be a citizen and look like you're a nice guy and all these other things when you have ill intent for us. I don't understand the logic of saying, come on in. Okay, come on in. Have a seat. Let's find out who you are. Let's do an international background check. Let's see if you mean to kill me. Let's see if you're part of Al-Qaeda. See if you're part of all the other ones. I mean, mm-hmm. I don't know.
6: When it comes to terrorist organizations.
5: Well, they're fine. Show some love. I'm all for love. I'm all for empathy. I'm just asking you to follow procedure. Why is that so radical? Why is that radical to say, fill out the papers?
6: Like every other country in the world.
5: Yeah, it is. And that's why the leftists that are standing outside ICE facilities demanding the release of a murderer, you can't tell me what logic there is. They're out of their mind. There's no common sense here. If somebody murders somebody, you don't want them freed because they should be free. ICE is bad. Ban ICE. I don't get it. I guess
6: because it was a Trump idea. I don't know.
5: What Trump idea to what? Arrest a murderer? That's not new.
6: Right.
5: What the heck?
6: It's called the law.
5: It is just so easy to get overly exasperated in the non-logic side of the far left, the progressive, the woke person. You talk to them, they're speaking another language. You don't get it. And I think the majority of Americans are totally where I am. Why not have them follow the law? Well, they're safe. Okay, we have an asylum section over here. If you're trying to get away from persecution, people trying to kill you, we'll have to vet it. But Congress has failed. Everybody has failed on this issue for decades because they've kind of, there's a portion of our power that wants to let them in. Why? Because they can vote. No, they can't. Yeah, they can. Dogs and cats sleeping together. Mass hysteria. I mean, it is, yeah. 217-359-2255. I welcome your challenge. Why am I wrong?
6: Right.
5: I just don't understand. I'm for immigrants. I just suggest we know who they are and why they're here. And like, I know this is radical. A name. Actually, authentic background check. But we just got overrun, and now a great deal of sadness has happened because the bad guys got in here too. Did Venezuela really empty their prisons, and did they come here? Man. Anyway, that's out there. But this thwarting of this possible mass killing is great, but it's unbelievable that the people working 24/7, 365 on trying to catch people like
6: right.
5: that.
6: Right. I was reading that on the story of this, you know, at UFC Freedom 250 and how many weeks they were, you know, deep diving into these people with the FBI and Secret Service working together on special agents, mission support personnel, technical security teams, working around the clock to identify those responsible and hold them accountable. I just can't even imagine. And, you know, to think that this event is coming, we've got to figure this out.
5: We got 18 days, plenty of time. No, I mean, again, you do everything you know how to do. Joe McCullough is great at that because he's U of I police, because he's done football games for a long time.
6: Oh, yeah.
5: But all the things they're talking to each other in earpieces about.
6: Yeah.
5: They're always watching, always looking out, but it's just really, really hard when you're talking about big crowds. How many backpacks are out there? You want to check them all? Mm-hmm. Anybody got a rice cooker in there? Unbelievable. Unbelievable the intent of people just to murder. And unfortunately, that's a absolute goal of many people.
6: Well, a text in alluding to even having garage sales or something and having inviting kind of the public onto your property where they can kind of poke around and say, you know, could you be a target or something like that?
5: I don't think you're going to show off a lot of value at the garage sale.
6: True.
5: I mean, I guess you could be at a nice house or something, but no, these days with the instability of the human right now, I just think there's more instability and mental health problems than ever before. And I think COVID kind of exacerbated that. But no, we got a lot of mentally off your rocker kind of people that need help. And we don't have that kind of help. We don't have the numbers providing for that. And you can't, you know, send people away anymore. It used to be you go to the mental house and you can't get out.
6: Mm-hmm.
5: If you commit a crime and you said not fit for trial and all that, you do.
6: Right.
5: But otherwise,
6: but unless the person is wanting to get help and compliant, there's nothing you can do.
5: I guess not. I don't know. Yeah,
6: it's really a hard place.
5: It is a very difficult spot, and it's so sad to see. But there's got to be a place for them to. I don't know. There's no homeless in China. I don't know what they do with them, but I don't think I want to know. It's just they're not. But you walk around Shanghai, there's nothing.
6: Right.
5: And they do something with them, but I doubt if it's very good. So in America, we're just going to have some sort of help that we can give folks, but we don't. The numbers would be overwhelming. Anyway, 217-359-2255. Harvey Levin owns TMZ.
6: Mm-hmm.
5: He always breaks stuff. He's 75, but Harvey is in L.A. And to say anything halfway complimentary about the president, does he want to go to business? I don't get it.
12: I want to talk about Donald Trump. But before I do, I want to say something about the UFC fights last night at the White House. The people who are complaining that this is beneath the dignity of the White House are such elitists. It's just shocking to me that Every president has held events at the White House. There have been presidents who loved plays, and people have put plays on at the White House. There has been opera at the White House. There have been great singers at the White House. And the reality is, fighting is part of American culture, like it or not. Millions and millions of people like it. And Donald Trump gave them access to the White House last night with an event that aligns with what goes on in American culture. UFC is huge in America right now. And people loved it. A lot of people didn't, but a lot of people did. And the idea of saying, this is beneath the dignity of the White House, I think just speaks to how out of touch people are thinking that, yeah, we can hold events at the White House that are culturally things that I sign off on, but not things I don't. That is intolerant. What happened at the White House last night was fine.
5: Okay, so that's Harvey Levin, TMG, said, what's the deal? I you know what?
6: Think he's such good friends with the CEO of UFC, that Dana White character. So.
5: Harvey Levin is?
6: No,
5: president. Yeah,
6: yeah. And I feel like that was kind of at the root of all this.
5: I just...
6: For your 80th birthday, dude, let's have a fight on the South. You know what I mean?
5: Yeah.
6: Somebody's like planning an event that's unusual. And Harvey's right. Why not?
5: Well, listen, it is. I'm absolutely sold on the idea that whatever Trump suggests is bad. So if he came out today and said, I want to take half of Elon Musk's money, nobody needs that kind of money. Elizabeth Warren would say, how dare he? He's coming for you next. Oh, well, that's what she wants to do that. If Trump said it's good, or she'd say, about time, you wait though, he's going to get you in the middle class. Mm-hmm. There's no, you're going to have your tax. Half, 50%, how dare he? You cannot win with these folks. Mm-hmm. You cannot win because there's always something. State of the Union, could he say anything? Could he celebrate a kid with cancer? They won't stand. What have they become? And I'm not talking about Democratic friends I know that have common sense.
6: Agreed.
5: But they're progressives that infected the Democratic Party, the ones that want, you know, boys and women's sports, girls and women's, boys in locker rooms, men can have babies. Okay, no, they can't. Oh, you are phobic. Mm-hmm. So I don't know. You show empathy, as much love as you can, and I don't know how you can engage it. You never talk it at families. You don't want to do that. And how many people have lost relationships because of stuff like this? That's just over the top.
6: It just weakens the relationship, I feel like. You just don't want to touch it.
5: Well, you're not going to agree. If you're talking about
6: right.
5: woke, and wokeism is a virus.
6: Right.
5: It is a virus that is sweeping the country. And I'm not talking about the people like Paul Simon and Terry Bruce and people that John Fetterman. He's going to have different philosophies, but he feels like a right winger because of his common sense approach to politics. But the Democratic Party fear the far left because they're going to primary them. They got money from George Soros and others. They can do whatever they want to ruin you. So you're afraid. And so if you go up to what you think is a normal person and you start asking them in public about issues like that, if you don't kowtow to that, you got issues you don't want because you won't win the primary.
6: One of the trending stories in sports that I heard about on my way into work today was the several San Francisco athletes known for publicly displaying their Bible verses on their cap, I guess, did that on Pride Night, and then they got in trouble for the MLB uniform policy controversy. So, you know, I guess there's things that you can do and can't do, but this is gaining national attention of them writing some Bible verses on their shoes and on their...
5: And you can't do that?
6: Right, and on their cap.
5: Why can't you do that?
6: And especially on Pride Night in San Francisco.
5: Okay, so why can't I do that? I mean, Christian Night, you can write whatever you want in your tennis shoes, right?
6: Right.
5: Come on. See, that's the crazy stuff that's going.
6: Mm-hmm.
5: All right, 7:48, going to call our friend Dr. Todd. Here's a picture somebody put on social media of Jalen Brunson singing Hail to the Orange, Hail to the Blue.
6: Oh, that's right.
5: Because he visited here And
6: is that like a flag over his head?
5: That's like a Wisconsin flag or something.
6: Because but that's him, right?
5: That's him right there.
6: It kind of looks like an arrow pointing to him.
5: Yeah, it pointed to Villanova, and then it pointed to New York Knicks. Anyway, he was here, and he's holding arms and shoulders with Hail to the Orange, Hail to the Blue. And what could have been. And he's only 6'2".
6: Right.
5: He's not real, real tall.
6: But MVP.
5: Yeah, you know, he's turned into
6: NBA.
5: A superstar. Good for him. 7:49.
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0: The thunderstorm later this morning and into the afternoon, in particular, increasing clouds, windy with a high of around 76, and southwest wind picking on up at 15 to 25 miles per hour and gusty. Lingering stray shower this evening to the east and south, otherwise partial clearing follows, lows down to 56 at a west wind. Gusty this evening, becoming light southwest. Tomorrow, heads up, cloudy, windy, showers and thunderstorms weakening, but some heavy rainfall pockets mid to late morning tomorrow. Showers, thunderstorms tomorrow afternoon and evening could be heavy and severe, including more heavy rainfall, at least a moderate risk. Level 4 out of 5 on severe weather potential tomorrow afternoon and evening time. Highs around 80. That southwest wind gusting 30 to 40 miles per hour. We'll shift to the west tomorrow night with a low down to 64. A couple of drops of rain early and late in the day on Thursday. Sun and clouds, high up to 75. Dry weather for Friday and Saturday. Showers back in Sunday and Monday. Highs of 75 to 80 degrees. For CBJ Broadcasting, I'm meteorologist Greg Solier.
1: Yeah, I think we're still in the 50s, are we not? Something like that. 56 when I got in the car. So it's nice. I mean, yeah. It feels fantastic.
2: Right.
1: It's just
2: and the humidity is down.
1: Not so. Normal for this time.
3: $1 billion. The question is, who let the dogs out?
1: That's what Dr. Todd says every morning. When the herd gets out on their plantation.
4: Let the dogs out.
1: Let's go. How are you?
5: I'm good. I'm surrounded by 7 sleeping dogs as I do this interview. Bet you don't have anybody else that does their time like this.
1: No, they do not. All right, talk to me. You got some lab stuff that you can get results.
5: Yeah,
1: what happened here?
5: Well, I've been waiting for some new equipment, and I finally got some. The technology is moving so fast. I love the fact now that I don't say, I'll call you later this afternoon, or, it'll be tomorrow before I get it. I'm getting more and more things that I can, hey, sit here 10 minutes while I go do this. And especially if you got a sick animal, that's great.
1: Yeah.
5: Because I can come back in and give you more information. And things like if they got buggies in their ears or the urine, I can take go in there and show you pictures right away of what's going on the inside.
1: How has AI changed the business of veterinarians?
5: Oh, it's helpful for me. I mean, charting is my biggest area that everybody hates because it takes hours to chart everything, and it'll take the interviews and give you a written summary. You just have to review, and even there, it's adding, like, here's potential rule outs, and you can add them in and out. But it kind of keeps you going, like, oh, yeah, I hadn't really thought about that, at this point. But it's very helpful for a lot of things. I can even get radiographs reviewed by AI. Instead of sending it to a radiologist, I can get them done by AI.
1: Easy. That's just nuts.
5: I prefer radiologists, though.
1: Yeah, I get it. But, boy, oh, boy, there's some things you can discover. And usually when things are going wrong for your doggy or your kitty, sooner you know, the better, right?
5: Yep, exactly. Exactly. And it's so busy that it's hard for me to find the time to call people back.
1: Yeah.
5: So if they can give me the 10 minutes, we can talk face-to-face. They don't have to make a return trip to get the right medicines. It's a convenience thing for everybody, without a doubt. And we're changing our parasite, the stool checks for parasites. For years, we looked for eggs, and now we don't look for eggs anymore. The eggs cannot be there, and we can still determine if they've got parasites.
1: I mean, here's one from left field here, Dr. Todd Likens, veterinarian, Madison Kirby, the Pet Pro. What's been the biggest, in your opinion, breakthrough over the last 10 or 20 years with pets? We got fleas that you can take care of for a year now. I mean,
5: everything's gone to a year. I mean, heartworm has gone from, you have to do it exactly 24 hours if you go more than that with their medication to now it's a 1-year shot. The same with fleas, I send you home with grocery bags full of things. Now I give a shot that lasts a year.
1: It's amazing.
5: And all this stuff.
1: Yeah.
5: It's just amazing how that's all changed. The medicines are getting so much better. We don't have nearly the vaccine problems there used to be. Vaccines are, I feel, a lot safer than what they used to be. I mean, there was one in kitties that actually they felt was causing cancer, so you had to give it way well on the leg in case it did happened. That was

0: very rare. But even so, it's something you don't want to mess with. Now I haven't seen that kind of stuff in years.
1: Well, what I would think,
0: now,
1: too.
0: Now we're talking the lab equipment.
1: That's huge.
2: That's right.
1: That's a big deal. Diagnose quickly and to help get on medication.
2: All these analyzers and things like that. It's amazing what I'm seeing with my online search of how veterinary diagnostics is advanced.
1: I doubt if you have numbers like this, but just like humans and our life expectancy has gone up, do you think the same has happened for animals like that?
0: That's a hard one for me to call. I see a lot of older pets, without a doubt.
1: Mm.
0: But, I mean, we're able, with some of these tests, we can diagnose kidney disease by doing a different test than what we used to do to find it earlier so we can start preventing earlier the slowdown.
1: Well,
0: so we've got to be extending life.
1: Two of your beautiful animals that we love so much, Bella and Charlie, both made 13, and in spite of you feeding them all that pizza. So, I don't know. Sometimes you... I tell you one thing, folks, don't feed your pets.
2: Yeah, you're right.
1: The table stuff, because you pay for it on your carpet. And, Christian and Riley have a little doggy named Nala, and they doesn't beg, doesn't do it, because they never feed them. So I told them this last weekend when I was dog sitting, I didn't, nothing. I gave them nothing.
2: Right.
1: And it was it hard for me, because you look at the eyes, they're totally asking for it.
2: Yeah.
1: Totally.
2: You think that, but they're not.
1: They are. Look at her. Anyway, don't feed them table scraps. It's bad.
2: That's right.
1: Their poop should be perfect, and if it's not, it's your fault.
2: Right, so, and that's the thing. When you return the dog to the owner, you can tell.
1: I didn't give them too much turkey grease.
2: Exactly.
1: I don't think they ate all the turkey grease, so good luck to you. No, don't do that.
2: But this says the life expectancy of our pets these days is about a year more,
1: okay,
2: thanks to better nutrition and the lifestyle shift of getting proper exercise.
1: There you go.
0: One of the reasons I gave up the boarding business is because it's a no-win situation. Because if they don't go home in the perfect condition they came in, then it's your fault. In spite of the stress of being there and the change in diets, things like that can all do that. So I didn't enjoy that stress.
1: Dr. Todd Likens, a pet pro veterinarian. How can people connect with you?
0: Hey, I think we're all up to speed today. 217. We were down Friday, Saturday, and Sunday with no internet, then no power, then no internet again.
2: Storm. So,
0: but anyway, we're back up to full speed, both power and internet now at 217-355-5051. Text lines are open because the internet's up.
1: Yep. Good news. All right, my friend. Thanks so much.
0: All right. See ya.
1: Dr. Todd, pet pro veterinarian, Madison Kirby in Champaign. What would we do? If our internet shuts out, would you just go home? Or work on your phone with a different kind of internet, your business internet goes out. What do you do?
2: I mean, we had that in Philo a week ago or so. I feel like it was down for an hour and a half, and I went on my phone. And
1: you can go on your phone.
2: Mm-hmm.
1: Your phone, you can grab Verizon in our case. Mm-hmm. If Verizon goes down, I don't know. There's so much now. When we had the good old number 2 leaded pencils, where we could do things outside.
2: Right.
1: And people called you on the phone in the kitchen and had long wires so you could get out of the room.
2: That's right.
1: I can't imagine how we ever communicated without what we have today. It is beyond comprehension, the magnitude of compounding technology.
2: I used to put that Curly-Q phone cord on my finger while I was talking a long time and sit on the porch if it was a boy. And I mean, you'd visit for hours.
1: Yeah, and people wanted to use the phone.
2: Now I'm looking at my watch after 20 minutes and, talking with a relative or something, thinking, how can I wrap this up? Because
1: we're not doing that anymore.
2: I know.
1: Text me.
2: Exactly.
1: Briefly.
2: Straight to the point.
1: Yeah. All right, that's Diane Ducey.
2: Good morning.
1: I am Stevie J. We're going to break for the news at the top of the hour with Fox on ESPN 93.5, whole another hour to go, 217-359-2255. You want to join the program via text. 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
3: They plotted an attack, but the FBI thwarted it. I'm Dave Anthony, Fox News. The target, the UFC Freedom 250 event Sunday night on the White House lawn, and Vice President Vance was there.
4: I actually just heard about it this morning myself, and so this is very, very dark stuff.
3: And Vance just told Fox,
4: I hate to say this, but it's true. see more political violence and violent rhetoric coming from the left than the right these days. Everybody has a role to cut this stuff out.
3: Five people are in custody in the plot targeting the UFC event the FBI disrupted.
5: Other suspects allegedly traveled to Fredericksburg, Virginia to make final preparations for a multi-stage attack. A review of one suspect's iPhone showed at least 23 Signal users had been a part of the planning process.
3: That's Fox's Todd Pyro. Back to the vice president. He's planning to be in Geneva Friday to formalize the deal with Iran that fully opens the Strait of Hormuz for shipping while nuclear negotiations continue.
4: No matter what happens, Iran's nuclear program has been destroyed. They have no enrichment capacity.
3: President Trump's also talking about the Iran deal at the G7 summit in France. He just said,
6: I'll probably have a press conference and read it to you word by word, so that the press covers it accurately.
3: Insisting it's a far better deal with no money for Iran, unlike the 2015 Obama-era nuclear agreement that he pulled the U.S. out of in the first Trump administration.
6: That was a road to a nuclear weapon. Mine is a wall against a nuclear weapon.
3: It is primary day or runoff day in three states.
7: In the Alabama Senate primary runoff, President Trump has backed Congressman Barry Moore over retired Navy SEAL Jared Hudson. In the Georgia runoff, President Trump's backed Congressman Mike Collins to challenge Senator John Ossoff in November, while outgoing Governor Brian Kemp has backed former University of Tennessee football coach Derek Dooley.
3: Fox's Jessica Rosenthal. There are also primaries for an open Senate seat in Oklahoma and a race for mayor in Washington, D.C. and in California, contest to fill a House seat vacated when Democratic Congressman Eric Swalwell resigned. 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
3: Well, ahead of the voting today in four states and Washington, D.C., a candidate has been removed from ballots in Alaska.
10: Retired teacher Dan J. Sullivan has kicked off next month's primary ballot in Alaska, where he'd filed to run against incumbent Senator Dan S. Sullivan. Alaska's Division of Elections Director says she's concluded the candidacy was filed for the purpose of confusing or misleading voters, not a good faith effort to win. Dan J. Sullivan filed to run a few days before the June 1st deadline. Senator Sullivan's campaign accuses him of working with Democrats and former Congresswoman Mary Peltola's campaign to siphon off votes. The primary is nonpartisan. The top four advance to the general election. The other Sullivan says he's had no contact at all with the Peltola campaign. He's 69 years old, and he's considered running for years, doing it now because he's sick of the status quo. Chris Foster, Fox News.
3: It was unsurvivable. That's what the Air Force is saying about the B-52 bomber crash in California. The plane went down, burst into flames right after takeoff at Edwards Air Force Base, killing all eight people on board.
11: At this point, we don't have any indication as to what the cause was of this. We won't be able to release that information, and we don't have an ability to get that anytime soon.
3: Deputy Commander Colonel James Hayes, back to Iran. Its soccer team came to the U.S. last night playing their World Cup opener and then left.
12: The Iranian squad expected to spend the night in Los Angeles after their 2-2 draw with New Zealand. But coach Amir Galinui says officials told them to return to their training base in Mexico. Several key staff members weren't even allowed to attend the game. The coach is unhappy about players not getting recovery time before the journey. Also frustrated, team captain Mehdi Taremi.
13: We are having a lot of problems, you know. It's so bad and it affects our team, and we just want the peace.
12: Because of the war, Iran were forced to move their planned base camp from Arizona to Tijuana. Jonathan Savage, Fox News.
3: Now, Wall Street stock futures mixed, down for the Nasdaq, up for the Dow, the day after a record high for the Dow. I'm Dave Anthony. This is Fox News.
14: Here's a check of local news. Champaign may need more than 7,000 new housing units by 2035. That's according to the city's draft housing strategy. The leaders say the goal is ambitious but achievable with policy changes. Illinois banning the sale of intoxicating hemp to minors. The governor signed a measure that immediately bans the sale of intoxicating hemp products to people under 21. It includes products such as Delta 8, THCP, HHC. Legislation follows reports of minors ingesting misleading or poorly labeled products. Illinois is working to expand pharmacy access in rural and underserved communities across the state. Nearly $25 million in funding for 434 entities through Illinois Pharmacy Support Program. The initiative designed to assist pharmacies around the state most at risk of closure or financial strain by providing flexible funding to pharmacies to meet their individual needs. You're locally up to date from the Stevie J Broadcasting Newsroom. I'm Jim Miller.
1: 8:06. It has been a windy year. I don't think there's any doubt about it. Mm-hmm. We can confirm that here in a second. Mm-hmm. But, I mean, it just feels like it's windy. It's just windier this year, Greg, isn't it?
15: I think, the range of temperatures, we've been able, more times than not to get some momentum somewhere from the upper level of the atmosphere, the mid-level profile. And sometimes when you marry up those various profiles and there are also these temperature ranges that occur up aloft too, you're able to bring down that momentum, and hence there's more wind like we'll have here today, and more so even apart from any thunderstorm activity. We'll have that again, generally speaking, tomorrow. Maybe some gusts of 30 or 40 miles per hour as we briefly pop into the warm sector of the next weather system. But a lot of gyration, a lot of turn to the atmospheric wind pattern, and so the risk for severe weather is going to be pretty well heightened around here tomorrow afternoon and evening time.
1: All right. Well, we got to be aware. And then, and you think at this point we're a little too wet for farmers? Is that right?
15: I think we're good and continuing to skew that way, and now we're moving into this moderate and strong El Nino, not this super El Nino or gargantuan or Godzilla. It's a stupid nomenclature, if I may pop off about it, but the literature has moderate and strong, and it's unusual. We've had a strong El Nino. Can't remember the last time we had that. We've had weaker ones in the past probably 8 to 12 or 13 years, but sometimes the actual net effect of weather, you can't really pick up on it. Stronger El Ninos you can, and it's not your classic textbook winter scenario. Summertime for a while before we get into the full-fledged El Nino tends to be a little wetter and cooler like we've had. There are drier days, there are warmer days, but it's back-ended on the back-ended of summertime around here, so if you can maneuver through and deal with the wet weather, and you're even keeling the moisture department, the later summer and fall season could be to your benefit.
1: Okay, meteorologist Greg Solier with details of our forecast, now brought to you by Busey. For over 158 years, it's Busey, member FDIC. Okay, sir, you have the floor.
15: And we've got, four more weather systems in sight with a pretty active right overhead with time jet stream pattern, or we're marrying up features out of the southern branch of the jet, of which a little feature, by the way, as a sidebar, a little system coming off right around Brownsville and the lower Rio Grande Valley may work into the western Gulf. That might very well be a short-term tropical system. Maybe take a run towards Johnny's Place. This would be something towards the next 48 hours and then for the end portion of the week. So we may have a little tropical action right in the far northwestern corner of the Gulf of Mexico, but very warm water, shallow waters, and that would be the right spot to see that stuff when it does get going this time of the year. But again, El Ninos tend to put a kibosh on anything from the Atlantic Basin going forward. Otherwise, we are into the 60s. Some shower activity, the first of these four weather systems to the north and west of the I-55 corridor. We'll get into maybe a shower or two mid and late morning, increasing clouds, a couple of showers and thunderstorms in spots. Half the area for the afternoon and evening, no severe with this stuff. High temperature up to around 76. We're in the 60s right down. A gusty southwest wind, 15 to 25 miles per hour. Shift to the west and fade this evening. Same with the rain chances. Partial clearing overnight down to 56 tomorrow. Already, Storm Prediction Center has us on the far southern and eastern cusp of a moderate risk of severe weather. That's 4 out of 5 on the scale, so there will be likelihood of some severe weather and weather watches and warnings in particular tomorrow afternoon and evening time. But we'll get into some showers and thunderstorms. I think tomorrow mid to late morning they'll be weakening, but that batch, the stuff tomorrow afternoon and evening into that time frame, could be again heavy with an inch or two worth of rain, not to mention the severe weather aspect in between. Partly sunny skies giving way to a cloudy afternoon, windy, warm, 80 degrees at a southwest wind gusting 40 miles per hour tomorrow. Showers and thunder early tomorrow night down to 64, and maybe a sprinkle or two. Partly sunny, cooler, 75 for a Thursday. Short term and drying Friday and Saturday. Mid to upper 70s there. Back into scattered showers and thunderstorms Sunday and Monday with high temperatures close to 80 degrees. For Stevie Deer Broadcasting, I'm ecologist Greg Solgay.
1: All right, buddy. Thank you. All right, so be aware. Windy later today. Pretty dang windy.
2: Mm-hmm.
1: And then tomorrow's one of those little W in the corner of your radio kind of day. So watch that.
2: Do people remember that?
1: Yeah, I think so.
2: Okay.
1: Back when we didn't have cell phones and all that.
2: Right.
1: The little W in the screen. And people knew that was bad. We didn't know what. By the way, Channel 3 gets after it when there's bad weather.
2: I know that.
1: Some people say, oh, do we need 3 hours of this? Well, when your area goes down to Effingham.
2: Right.
1: There's a lot of people affected. But if you're not affected, you're going, I want my network back.
2: It's interesting. They have like a storm tracer crew and then the crew inside. And then there's someone that's monitoring pictures that are sent in. And what was that? Last Thursday night, I had some pictures from downtown Tolono leaving a Tolono Fun Day meeting that were, you know, some flags that we had put out and getting ready for Flag Day and America's 250, and they were all bent and scrunched.
1: Yeah.
2: It just, it's fascinating when storms blow through and that damage and people still picking up from some of the high winds we had. Well, some of them were 70 mile an hour.
1: Oh, at City, I was over there. I'm in an HOA where I can drop yard waste off.
2: Okay.
1: And the guy said, we've been driving for 2 days, picking a branch of the city comes and picks it up if you're within town.
2: Yeah.
1: Anyway, he said, we're not even out of one neighborhood.
2: Right.
1: That's how much, you know, branch damage, and people put them on their curb and the city comes and gets them.
2: Thanks to those in public works that have been working hard to catch up.
1: Yep. It's tough when you got, you know, straight line winds at 80, 90 mile an hour winds. The trees and some of the weaker ones, you're just going to break branches.
2: Mm-hmm.
1: So, yeah, it's been windy. And it just seems windier than ever. But, yeah. Okay, so the Cardinals win. First shutout and complete game for the St. Louis Cardinals since 2019. It's hard to imagine. But, again, complete games aren't a thing anymore. They don't like the pitchers going very long.
2: Right. Well, Ken from Muhammad had texted in about the Cardinals shutout against the Mets 7-0 on June 9th. But you said
1: complete game.
2: Right.
1: They don't do those anymore.
2: I see.
1: It's very rare for a pitcher
2: to
1: pitch.
2: With the pitcher doing the whole time.
1: He doesn't do it.
2: Gotcha.
1: That's where they have the specialists in the 7th, 8th, and 9th.
2: Right. You know,
1: they have individual guys is great for the workforce.
2: And then does the last guy come out the winner, or is it the person who had the most innings?
1: No, it's whoever's winning when he leaves. If you're winning 5-2... and the reliever comes in within 3 runs, he gets what's called a save. So you get a save because you held the lead and you won.
2: Gotcha.
1: But if it's tied and the reliever comes in and you score a run, you get the win.
2: Mm-hmm.
1: But in the case of Dustin May, interesting, his last name is May, and he wears number 3. So how often has that happened where you're pitching on May 3rd? It matches your number and your name. Weird. That happened to Dustin May this year.
2: Right.
1: Pitched on May 3rd, which his last name's May. Now, we've had people named May before, but pitching on your day and you're wearing the same numbers, the date's weird.
2: Mm-hmm.
1: Unique. Okay, sports headlines. Cardinals, again, do win. So do the Cubs. We got that as well. Here's your wrap.
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17: With Ricky Orton, I'm John Rooney. And last night against the San Diego Padres at Busch Stadium, Dustin May worked his first career complete game.
18: 1-2, 2 outs, and nobody on. The Padres are down to their last strike. May with the windup. The 1-2 pitch to Fernando Tatis Jr. Swing and a miss. That's a Redbird winner. That's a one-hitter. That's a shutout for Dustin May. Light up the night. Light it up in downtown St. Louis as the Cardinals celebrate a great pitching performance.
17: 3 2-out RBIs, 2 for Crooks, 1 for Burleson. 3-0 Cardinals over the Padres, and Dustin May is the winner.
19: Amazing outing for May. He's a 6-pitch pitcher, and every one of his pitches were working. The Cardinals got 2 big hits with 2 outs. That's all he needs.
17: And didn't have to look to the bullpen one time.
19: That's going
17: to
19: help out today as the Cardinals take on the Padres in Game 2.
17: Behind Andre Pallante, who's going for his 8th win, and we're on the air at 5:50 from Busch Stadium.
1: That's amazing. Andre Pallante going for his 8th win. He was at the Cardinal Caravan in January.
2: Mm-hmm.
1: He and McGreevy, 2 starters, were at our caravan.
2: Right.
1: You can't miss the caravan next year.
2: I know it. You never know who the up-and-comers are going to be that really take hold.
1: Yeah.
2: Pajes, too.
1: Pajes has been playing some, not a ton. Pozo went back to
2: AAA. He's a catcher, right?
1: He's a catcher.
2: Mm-hmm.
1: Pozo went back to AAA for the time being.
2: Okay.
1: So, yeah, no. And Nolan Gorman's in AAA. Or hurt, but he's not playing. And he got moved down to Louisville. So, and he's been at it for 5 or 6 years.
20: Well, Cubs come out on top. It's great to get that clip from US 105.9.
1: Bases loaded. Tie game. Bottom of the ninth.
21: And the crowd going wild here at Wrigley Field. There's nowhere to put Matt Shaw. Game on the line. Alverson sets at the belt. Here's the 3-1. Way outside. Ball 4. Cubs walk it off again. They beat the Rockies 5-4. Ian Happ scores. Boom, the Cubs have done it again.
1: How many walk-offs have the Chicago Cubs had? Apparently quite a few this year.
20: Okay.
1: That's great.
20: Well, PCA hit for the cycle.
1: Yeah, how about that?
20: As he homered, as a leadoff in the game, tripled in the third, a double in the fifth, and a single in the seventh.
1: Mm-hmm.
20: So good to have his bats going strong. More than 200 golfers took to the green for Brett Bielema's fifth annual golf outing at Atkins.
1: 200 golfers. Let me think about that. Usually you're a foursome, so it's 8 a hole. 8 times 18 is what? That's over. So you had...
20: Yep.
1: A and B teeing off. Uh-huh. You had stacked at each hole. I bet that wasn't a fast round.
20: And such a pretty day yesterday.
1: Yeah, really nice day for golf and good support from the quarterback club.
20: Also trending in Illini Nation is the Ty Rogers. Mm. Some saying lower body injury at Boise State in that workout. And indefinitely,
1: when
20: it comes to when is he going to come back from
1: the injury. He had surgery, so whatever it is, it's just heartbreaking for a good man and a really good Illini for years. He was here for 4, I think. But he had eligibility because he was hurt. And he goes to Boise State, of all places.
20: Mm-hmm.
1: And obviously going to be a prominent player for Boise. And he gets hurt. So it's really a shame. And mm-hmm. I can't emphasize enough. You meet Ty Rogers, you think you met your best friend. He'll be warm, give you a hug. I mean, he's just a good man. Tough.
20: I know it.
1: Hard stuff. Okay, so we have the Cardinals again and the Padres, and the Cubbies play Colorado again. White Sox are in first place, people. I know. White Sox? White Sox are 21-4 in their last 25 at home. 21-4, the Chicago White Sox. That's really remarkable. Whoever manages that, I mean, 2 years ago, they were trying to get to 20-some wins over the 162 chances. It was awful.
20: Mm-hmm.
1: And here they are, and they're really good. And, yeah, we're getting all kinds of Jalen Brunson pictures on social media because
20: he
1: visited John Gross back in the day.
20: That's right.
1: I almost had him. Well, I don't know if we almost had him, but he came.
20: Right.
1: He came on a visit. He's from the Chicagoland area, was a star in high school. And Jay Wright, I heard him talk about Jalen Brunson, how he's just so focused and such a tremendous basketball player. And it's just kind of weird. You watch him and you go, well, he doesn't look that fast, and he's certainly not that big, and he's not super quick. So guard him. You can't.
20: Right.
1: If you step back and let him shoot, he makes it. Ridiculous amount of time. How many times he makes those shots. And they're a fall away. They're hard. And then if you get up on him, he goes around you and then leans back into your shoulder. So you're kind of trapped. If somebody comes up on him, he passes a wide open guy. If he doesn't, he gets fouled. And then he makes all his free throws. He's just one of those guys. It's not like, wow. It's like, wow. How can he do that?
20: Right.
1: He's not super athletic. But he's one of the best. Unbelievable. So good. All right, here's our meteorologist, Greg Solier, checking out. Tomorrow is kind of a severe weather kind of day. Keep our eyes on it. Kind of windy today. Here are details.
22: Logan, everyone, let's check weather. Free Central Illinois, Champaign-Urbana, and vicinity. Next weather system in sight to the north and west. An increase in cloud cover quickly and some shower activity before the morning is done. And into the afternoon, the better odds with maybe a thunderstorm. The high around 76 and a gusty southwest wind. We'll bottom out tonight to around 56. A lingering shower threat this evening. Skies otherwise clear for the day tomorrow. Clouding up quickly. Showers and thunderstorms expected mid to late morning. They'll be weakening. A windy midday and afternoon. Gust to 40 miles per hour. Then widespread. widespread severe weather may get going with at least a moderate risk. Level 4 out of 5 for severe weather tomorrow afternoon and evening time, including some heavy rainfall. Highs tomorrow around 80. Showers and thunderstorms early tomorrow night. Heavy and severe in spots. Windy, milder down to 64 and a breezy. Somewhat cooler Thursday. Sun and clouds. Maybe a couple of raindrops early and late up to 75. Short-term drying Friday and Saturday with highs upper 70s there. Back into shower activity Sunday and Monday. High temperatures up around 80 degrees. We'll keep you up to date right here. For Stevie J Broadcasting, I'm meteorologist Greg Solier.
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4: 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We could have more records on Wall Street this morning. Dow futures are higher following Monday's record stock surge for the Dow. Oil is down 5%. Trading under $77 a barrel. And more news from the world of artificial intelligence. San Francisco-based software company Databricks reportedly releasing AI agents called Genie One that will help professionals get answers from their business data. Again, futures are mixed. Oil is lower. That's your Fox Business Report. I'm Frank Lanza, invested in you.
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1: Remember I always say keep moving?
20: Yes.
1: Anybody see Lou Lier, Lou and Mary Lier in a Facebook post lately? They're everywhere.
20: They keep moving.
1: I can't keep up with the Liers. Lou and Mary Lier are 90-something. And I see them photographed everywhere.
20: Mm-hmm.
1: I mean, dang. That's the epitome. Keep going, man. Because the more you sit, the more you sit, man. I'm just proud of them. I've known Lou a long time. Known them both. Quite.
20: I feel like there's an event coming up. Yeah, there it is. Saturday, June 20th at the Urbana Country Club that Lou's a part of.
1: What a shock. He's active. Diane, you got a long way to go to catch the Liers.
20: There you go.
1: You need to be going to these things for another 35 years.
20: I love it.
1: think about that.
2: If you want
1: to... you got to catch a liaise, Diane. You have to do what you do now for 35 more years.
2: At 21stcenturydads.org if you want to get in on this event that he's promoting on Saturday, June 20th. And it's 21 on 21st Century Dads. But yeah, actually... corresponding with Jennifer Roscoe yesterday, who's retiring after 37 years, because I wanted her to be in some of our parades coming up, the Tolono Fun Day, and then the next week is the 4th of July, which is on a Saturday.
1: What's she going to do?
2: Parades at 11
1: What's
2: o'clock.
1: What's Jennifer Roscoe?
2: Hopefully be in parades. No, well, she's actually saying I got stuff going on. So I mean, is
1: she, she's got 40 more good years, doesn't she?
2: But she said she'd be on the show tomorrow if you'd like.
1: Well, heck yeah.
2: We like talk Jennifer. About her stellar career.
1: Jennifer Roscoe worked for Channel 3 before Nextstar owned them.
2: As an intern.
1: She was anchoring in the late 90s, no?
2: That was the Jerry Slabe years,
1: Jerry
2: I feel
1: and Marta. Like. Yeah. No, but Nextstar came along and showed people how to run a TV station and let their top talent go. It's just like, what?
2: Right.
1: What are you doing? Anyway, so Jennifer Roscoe has been kind of a fixture.
2: Yes.
1: So she's got a good 40 years of life left, right?
2: Uh-huh, I mean, she's for sure.
1: At least that.
2: So, and she's just going to do more family time now.
1: For 40 more years? Is that the plan? I mean, think about it. Your life expectancy has grown to where, yeah, if you can do 40 years of what you want to do every day, that's probably as good an earthly heaven as you can get.
2: Right.
1: Where you pick what you're doing today. So many people, I mean, think about the people, and there are a lot of people that have to be work at whatever time. There's more flexibility in the world workforce today because people kind of demand it. But you're putting in the time, the hours, and you're still doing your job, but it's like, I can't really, you know, I only got this much time, this many hours left, and vacation, all these other things. And so it's freeing if you can pick it. But then every 100% of the people that I've talked to that have retired say they're busier than they used to be.
2: Right.
1: But they're doing the things they choose to do.
2: Yes.
1: And that's everything with you have that feeling of, I don't think I'll do that today.
2: And
1: wow!
2: That's what drives me, not to mention my family being so supportive. My husband, Mike, is amazing, but to allow me to do the kind of things that I love to do. And, you know, I just, when it comes to patriotic and the party coming up for America's 250, I just feel like we can't be complacent. This is the year to step up and do something big. So if you've been contemplating, step up and do that. I was just pulling up some things about Jennifer when she was homecoming parade grand marshal. And she actually worked behind the bar at Cam's for a little while. She said, I was like the worst bartender ever. So anyway, just trying to get the blue guys the right color and all of that. I was grateful when it was quarter beer night. Drinking Illini. But she started at WCIA as an intern in 1992 and has been there ever since.
1: Yeah, no, I remember. That's a long run in television at the same station for sure. All right, yeah, let's get her on tomorrow. It'll be awesome.
2: That's right.
1: 8:28, got the news, weather, sports all coming in the last half hour. There's Diane Ducey. I am Stevie J. We'll be right back.
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0: News, I'm Therese Crowley. President Trump at the G7 summit in France declares Iran will not develop, buy, or acquire a nuclear weapon under the Iran peace deal. And if they do, all hell will rain down on them. Also expressing some frustration with Israel's 11th hour strike on Hezbollah in Beirut.
1: We should have been able to do this yet faster. It just goes on forever. And when that happens, it throws a negative light on the big deal, and that's the deal with Iran.
0: At the G7, turning his focus to Ukraine's president and the Russian war.
2: It's been 4 years of war now. The president, though, going into this meeting, seemed very optimistic about bringing this war to an end. He said that maybe we can do something. So perhaps that is the momentum he's feeling from the Iran deal.
0: Fox's Aisha Hasni. Fox has learned the FBI foiled an elaborate plot against the UFC Freedom 250 White House event. 23 suspected, 5 in custody. America. 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
3: Here's a check of local news. Illinois banning the sale of intoxicating hemp to minors. The governor signed a measure that immediately bans the sale of intoxicating hemp products to people under 21. It includes products such as Delta 8, THCP, HHC. Legislation follows reports of minors ingesting misleading or poorly labeled products. Illinois is working to expand pharmacy access in rural and underserved communities across the state. Nearly $25 million in funding for 434 entities through Illinois Pharmacy Support Program. The initiative designed to assist pharmacies around the state most at risk of closure or financial strain by providing flexible funding to pharmacies to meet their individual needs. Champaign may need more than 7,000 new housing units by 2035. That's according to the city's draft housing strategy. The leaders say the goal is ambitious but achievable with policy changes. You're locally up to date from the Stevie J Broadcasting Newsroom. I'm Jim Miller.
4: Hello again, everyone. Let's check weather for Eastern Illinois. Champaign and Benton vicinity. Next weather system to the north and west already bearing down across the area. Just a couple of garden variety showers, maybe an isolated thunderstorm later this morning and into the afternoon. In particular, increasing clouds, windy with a high around 76 and southwest wind picking on up at 15 to 25 miles per hour and gusty. Lingering stray shower this evening to the east and south. Otherwise, partial clearing follows. Lows down to 56 at a west wind. Gusty this evening, becoming light southwest. Tomorrow, heads up. Cloudy, windy, showers and thunderstorms weakening, but some heavy rainfall pockets mid to late morning tomorrow. Showers, thunderstorms tomorrow afternoon and evening could be heavy and severe, including more heavy rainfall. At least a moderate risk, level 4 out of 5 on severe weather potential tomorrow afternoon and evening time. Highs around 80, that southwest wind gusting 30 to 40 miles per hour. Will shift to the west tomorrow night with a low down to 64. A couple of drops of rain early and late in the day on Thursday. Sun and clouds, high up to 75. Dry weather for Friday and Saturday. Showers back in Sunday and Monday. Highs of 75 to 80 degrees. For Stevie J Broadcasting, I'm meteorologist Greg Solier.
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4: I see a lot of cool boots when I go to the Champaign County Fair.
3: You bet.
4: And so that's, let's see, July 25th through August 1st. They're going to do the pageant on Monday, July 27th.
3: Janet tells me that that's mostly what everybody else does. Champaign County traditionally over the last 30 or 40 years anyway has done it before, so they time to prep and
4: right. You
3: got to be there for the first big weekend, which will be a big weekend.
4: And I think when I saw some of the stuff in the press, it was used to be early on in the fair, but during the fair.
3: It was never in the fair from our history.
4: Okay.
3: It was always before the fair.
4: Huh.
3: It was always done. We did it in June when Janet was the pageant director and reigning queen, and I was her MC. But that was always before. I was involved with it 20 years. It was always
4: before. Wow.
3: So 15, 20 in that
4: Maybe
3: range.
4: It was in Lois from Sidoris.
3: Lois Wood.
4: She was the original queen.
3: First
4: for
3: one.
4: Champaign County.
3: And I don't know how that worked. I think they put money in a jar. I think the most money won.
4: Right.
3: I think. I don't think they had a pageant. I don't know. It was way before my time. But, it's great. The county fair is always fun. French fries, colors, French fries. Forest Colors came to the county fair in 1945. I think the French fries are a quarter. Aren't they $4 now? Something like that.
4: That sounds right.
3: Forest always said you use the best grease. You put the best product out there, and people come. But that's kind of the highlight is the French fries.
4: Mm-hmm.
3: And, of course, your lemon shake-ups and all the traditional things that you can have, like, once a year. So.
4: Right.
3: Elephant ears. But we ride it out. Last ride I was on was 85. I can't do it anymore.
4: I know it.
3: It's not a thing.
4: But they're doing away with the country show this year.
3: Yeah, that's interesting. I think it just became too big of a production.
4: Just so much.
3: Too much money.
4: It's
3: too much.
4: Six digits. Risk. So over $100,000 just to do the production aspect of it.
3: I don't understand that. Because guess what? If you're playing county fairs, you don't get that kind of production.
4: You would think.
3: You don't do it.
4: But the talent that they hire, you have to have a blind from on their rider, on their contract.
3: Well, Stevie J wouldn't sign that person. There's other that are going to be really good. And a lot of times, if you get a name person, that's fine, but you're going to have to charge for it to pay the artist.
4: That's right.
3: I didn't think you could make more than $50,000 in a county fair deal. So the price of poker
4: it's
3: went up
4: more.
3: Yeah,
4: it's more. And actually, we're involved in the music festival on the US 105.9 side with this Tailgate and Tall Boys, and it's a four-day. It starts on Thursday. Zach Topp is one of the main headliners on that show, and it goes through the 21st. It's over by the Walmart and McLean County Fairgrounds in Bloomington, but I think it's a minimum $150 for a day pass. And I think
3: where?
4: It's like $500 for the four-day pass or
3: for
4: something.
3: Where? Disney?
4: As Stevie starts to pay attention.
3: No, Disney?
4: This is Tailgate and Tallboys.
3: No, this is Disney. They're over $150. They're a couple of hundred a day.
4: So.
3: Well, you can't, what do you have that's going to make me pay $150?
4: I'm going to click on the four-day
3: festival. This is in Bloomington?
4: Pass.
3: Is Donald Duck going to be there?
4: I believe this is just how it is these days.
3: Well, it isn't how it is because people won't pay it. Nobody's paying $150 to get in anywhere.
4: I want to say it's close to being sold out. Okay, so here's one. It's a VIP that's $491.99.
3: Well, what do you get for $491?
4: So the weekend pass base price and fee is, it says $263.99.
3: What's in there? Are you talking about a county fair?
4: It's on the McLean County Fairgrounds in Bloomington. It's a music festival, Bloomington.
3: So REO's going to be there, Aerosmith, I presume. You can't charge that kind of money. I don't know. I don't know anything about it. You know, if you had James Taylor or something, I'd probably pay you $50.
4: So Zach Top, again, leading things out. You'd recognize.
3: Zach Top?
4: We play him a lot on US 105.9. You'd recognize it. Once, if you looked up a song.
3: Obviously, it works because they tested this.
4: Absolutely. And people just love. It's kind of like Lollapalooza.
3: Right now, all your friends, would they go $291 for a music thing?
4: I mean, I'm in the older age bracket, but the young people, they set aside to do certain shows.
3: Well, I know
4: this is one of them.
3: Complaining about $60 to fill your tank, but mm-hmm. I'm shocked if they're able. That doesn't count the food, right?
4: Right.
3: Oh gosh.
4: And the beers and the yeah.
3: If you got it and you want it, do it. What the heck?
4: We've been having people text in TNT to try to win on US 105.9.
3: For that kind of money, heck yeah. It'd probably be sold back on eBay or something or stuff.
4: No, you can't do that.
3: And why can't you? You can sell anything out there these days. All right, 8:41.
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3: I had priced some people to bring into town at the Virginia. It's been a minute, maybe a decade ago. But criminy, Colm Wilkinson, do you know who that is?
4: Mm-mm.
3: How do you not know Colm Wilkinson?
4: Is that a Christian artist?
3: No.
4: Okay.
3: How do you not? Does anybody? 217-359-2255. Who is Colm Wilkinson? He was 36,000.
4: Okay.
3: And I probably should have done it.
4: Uh-huh.
3: Don't look him up.
4: I was just looking
3: him up. Don't look him up.
4: Oh, an Irish singer? Oh, sorry. He's 82 now.
3: Is he? Yeah. Anyway, who's Colm Wilkinson? That's just a little freebie to help Diane. That's stunning because to me. Now, that's like you just said Zach somebody.
4: Right. Zach Top.
3: I don't know who that is. I know ZZ Top.
4: So if I play a Colm Wilkinson tune, will I recognize?
3: Yes. 1,000%.
4: I know that you're into, not necessarily opera, but theater and good
3: that is correct.
4: Musical style.
3: But how much 10 years ago was Mercy Me to come to the Virginia? How much? That was before, I can only imagine.
4: Oh, really?
3: Before.
4: Okay, so...
3: Keep in mind the Christian...
4: Maybe 20 grand?
3: Oh, no. I mean, like 100.
4: Okay.
3: Mercy me. But generally, that's cheap.
4: Right.
3: Anybody known...
4: Before they had been on the charts.
3: Before. Yeah. I'm sure it's over 100 now because of the movie. But they were... I think it was 88,000. And then Brooke White, she sang the John Lennon song on American Idol.
4: Yes!
3: The Blonde.
4: I remember talking to her, didn't we?
3: Yeah, we had her on the air. She was $2,000 if I'll pay your plane ticket.
4: Okay.
3: I don't know if she'd have drawn to the Virginia.
4: I wonder, you know, if people like that are still out and about and touring.
3: I'm sure they're trying, and I'm sure if you pay a plane ticket and a couple of $1,000 for sure.
4: Right.
3: But I don't know if she'd sell, but it wouldn't be a big risk.
4: Seventh season of American Idol in 2005.
3: Seventh season. What are they, 24, 25
4: right
3: now? Something like that.
4: So.
3: Anyway, anybody text on Colm Wilkinson?
4: Okay, let me
3: check.
4: I'm
3: the only old person listening. What the heck? Colm Wilkinson.
4: But what came up in my search was some Les Miserables. So did he sing?
3: He was Jean Valjean.
4: Okay, there you go.
3: The best Jean Valjean.
4: That's the
3: ever.
4: Baby J-Rub right there.
3: Ever. maybe.
4: And I did see that on my honeymoon in New York City on Broadway. It was Les Miserables.
3: Did you see Colm Wilkinson? He did he was the lead in the 10th anniversary on PBS. And they just all stood on the stage and stood up when it was their turn to talk and sing.
4: Yeah.
3: And he just was magnificent. 16 seconds is the answer. Bring him home. He held that for 16 seconds.
4: Wow.
3: He was crazy. Okay, just go to a minute here, and I'm going to play a little Colm Wilkinson.
4: Well, we hadn't mentioned about Ryan Boyce being named the 2026 Brian Nelson Award recipient, so congratulations to him. This is actually the second consecutive Fighting Illini golfer to receive this award after Jackson Buchanan. We also had a big win, St. Louis Cardinals 3-0 over San Diego. They'll start up at 6:45 right here on ESPN 93.5 as that series continues. Cubs beat the Rockies 5-4. PCA hit for the cycle. What an exciting game. It was 7:05 for US 105.9 to have that game today. And the Chicago White Sox playing so well, first in the American League, and they've got New York Yankees at 6:05. Ty Rogers with that lower body injury at Boise State workout. That's also trending in Illini Nation.
3: He's out indefinitely. It's so sad for him.
4: Mm-hmm.
3: 8:47, ESPN 93.5. Your weather next, and then I'm going to play that Bring Him Home for just a bit.
4: Sounds good.
3: Oh, my God.
4: Thank you.
3: That's as good as you can do it. I can't believe nobody knows Colm Wilkinson. I guess nobody would have come to the concert, huh?
4: Right. Yeah.
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3: 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Cloning makes that module plug and play, in many cases allowing you to utilize a used module where a new module is no longer available or very expensive. 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They are PDR. Yeah. Can you imagine making a fob? You know, fobs are the ding, ding.
4: Right.
3: Yeah. If you have one fob, you give it a rush to PDR and get another one.
4: True.
3: Because what do you do if you miss? If you lose that second fob, you want problems?
4: It's happened in my circle of people.
3: Yeah.
4: And it is a problem because then you have to tow your vehicle.
3: Dealership, VIN number.
4: Yes.
3: Computers.
4: Yes.
3: A lot of money. That's like a, I bet that process.
4: I think we estimated $2,000.
3: Well, it was over $1,000 for sure. So I think they'll do a fob, but PDR for what, a couple hundred?
4: Because this was also a Volvo, which we don't have many Volvo dealers. No. I think we had to get it to Springfield to actually create the fob. So.
3: Well, anyway, PDR does the fobs.
4: And well, you have your fob, get another one. Well,
3: you got to have more than one, for sure.
10: 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Let's check weather. Free Central Illinois, Champaign-Urbana, and vicinity. Next weather system in sight to the north and west. An increase in cloud cover quickly and some shower activity before the morning is done. And into the afternoon, the better odds with maybe a thunderstorm. The high around 76 and a gusty southwest wind. We'll bottom out tonight to around 56. A lingering shower threat this evening. Skies otherwise clear for the day tomorrow. Clouding up quickly. Shower high around 76 and a gusty southwest wind. We'll bottom out tonight to around 50.

0: will keep you up to date right here for CPJ Broadcasting. I'm meteorologist Greg Solier.
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6: I ran out of time, but here's Calm. Bring him home. That's the home for 16 seconds. Is it remarkable?
8: Wow.
6: Man, I'm a fan. What makes me a fan is his voice is, he's 82.
8: Calm Wilkinson.
6: Calm Wilkinson, okay. Irish. Right? Irish.
8: Well, and you were such a great singer. I mean,
6: not,
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6: not like
8: by,
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6: like
8: by
6: that.
8: Mr.
6: William Moorfield.
8: William Moorfield.
6: That's great.
8: Nice stuff.
6: Thank you, Diane.
8: Enjoy the day.
6: That's Diane Ducey. I'm Stevie J. Thanks for listening. Have a great Tuesday.
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14: I think they made a sensible decision here, and it's certainly not what his team or Texas Tech wanted, but you do have to secure your future, and given the uncertainty around how many games he would actually play, they decided, you know, he's got to move forward.
15: There was no way that Brandon Sorsby was going to be playing a down for Texas Tech. You bet on the game you play. Not going to happen.

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0: Stanton was there. I mean, be honest.
1: When they had Tyreek.
0: I mean, but even Tyreek, you know, on occasion would be overthrown, or he was not here, he was not there.
1: But you're talking about tearing down to the studs. It seemed like they've just gone halfway.
0: I love Achane. I wouldn't trade him for a million years. And they're not gonna, and they didn't. That's the one you hold on to. In the same way the Jets held on to Garrett Wilson and Breece Hall, you gotta hold on to somebody.
2: Something to give the fans.
0: Right.
2: Something
0: now you could sit here and say, what's the difference between Garrett Wilson and Jaylen Waddle? Excellent question. Excellent question. But that it may also be part and parcel of the fan base. You've already traded away so many damn young Turks from the same draft class as Garrett Wilson, I might add. The year before.
1: But if you're tearing it down, tear it down.
0: Which is what the Dolphins did.
1: I
0: don't know. In that respect, I would say you got to take the one team that just merely has to make the playoffs.
1: Right.
0: As a more likely scenario than someone who makes it and wins one.
1: Yeah, exactly.
0: You know. It all depends if the Jets take Sorsby.
1: Probably should think about it.
0: I don't know. There's going to be an evaluation that's going down. And it's happening. And it's a bunch of people that thought
1: that they had the summer off.
0: They had the summer off. Yeah. And now they do not.
1: Yeah.
0: Well, it's just at least one guy. I guess you can take your laptop on vacation and grind tape that one.
1: Yeah.
0: Just one guy. That's it. Tom Pelissero coming up on the Brendan Sorsby story in hour two, Josh Pate hour three.
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0: Give me back my son.
1: You cannot mess with him.
2: Remember we were in the coffee shop when we were in San Francisco?
1: He was there with his wife.
2: I was like, is that Baker Mayfield behind us? And then as I said it, he was literally standing right behind me, so I think he heard me.
0: Yes, I am. he's like, yeah, it's me.
1: You could go up to him.
2: Well, because we did. I just happened to look out of the corner of my eye. I was like,
0: it was also like 7 a.m. It was very early.
2: That's a good point.
1: This show is as Baker friendly as any show on television.
0: Then you walked in and went and sat with him.
1: Of course I did. Why wouldn't I?
0: Well, you're a little tighter with him than we are.
2: I'll know him like that.
1: Yeah. I'm not saying you go accost him. Just go, hey, Baker.
2: We did
0: give the nod.
1: Oh.
2: Yeah, because we walked in and he was sitting in the back.
0: Yeah, we were just kind of like, and he gave us the, I know you guys.
1: Yeah, I know
0: you.
2: Well, we all had Rich Eisen's show backpacks.
0: That was it. And then you walked in and we're like, hey.
1: Yes, I know.
0: Cheers.
1: That's the way I act when I'm around Baker Mayfield. Yeah.
2: We all had Rich Eisen's show backpacks on, so I think.
1: Hey, then you understood that. Yeah. And then I got overnight oats and that was the end of it. So I'm being healthy, you know?
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0: to close the newspaper and how old I was. I was in college then, you know, and now I'm, you know, talking about the marking of time here and can't believe that I'm actually a guy that's talking about championships won by his teams, you know, and the Michigan wait would have been shorter if it wasn't for Brunson. So he owed me. We've got a heck of a show tomorrow. We'll talk about that on Disney Plus. We've got multiple championship coaches.
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2: We're meeting Detective Travis Wilson. He is a detective, a member of the Champaign County Sheriff's Office. What has the internet done for not only detective work, but catching the bad guys?
3: It is a large playground for criminals. And so,
2: because they could be an 8-year-old somebody or a 55-year-old menace, right?
3: Yep. And it takes a lot of work to track these people down. We put the effort into it because we think it's well worth trying to find these people that are exploiting children.
2: How do you prioritize?
3: So it kind of depends on the volume which somebody might be exploiting somebody, or if we think that there's active exploitation going on. So we tend to prioritize that over maybe something that's a little bit more passive. But at the end of the day, we want to catch all the criminals.
4: Well, you have a big job there, Travis. Yes. I see FBI reported that there are 500,000 child predators active every day.
3: Yes, there's a lot.
2: So we have them in Champaign County?
3: We do, yep. We have I have multiple open cases right now going on.
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0: respect in the East. Here's a fact for y'all. The last 8 champions, different teams, right? Mm-hmm. 4 of those champions are from the East. The other 4 are from the West. What's up with the West being the favorites every year? I don't understand. In the year of 2025, the favorites to win the championship was OKC, Spurs, and Denver. They wanted the West to win it so bad. We dominated this playoffs. We dominated the whole playoffs, including the finals. If the Lakers,
1: put it this way, Zaquan, that may be the best description for losing a series that I've ever heard in my life. Guarding a team, you and Harry teaming up about the Atlanta Hawks.
2: We wanted all the smoke, yeah. And we got it too.
1: You certainly did. Smoke just left everywhere. What have been the top championship post-game moments? That's next on Freddie and Harry.
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1: A concerned mom may have saved lives. I'm Chris Foster, Fox News. Five people are in custody so far, accused of planning a drone and sniper attack on the UFC event on the White House South Lawn Sunday, and more arrests are expected. Fox's David Spunt in D.C.
2: Those involved in the alleged plot were arrested in Ohio, Nebraska, Missouri, and California. In Ohio, investigators say 19-year-old Tyson Proper's mother called police after she was concerned about her son's recent conduct, including firearms purchases and his communications with people online. Proper spoke to investigators. They say he spilled the beans on others across the country allegedly involved in the plot via different chat networks.
1: And we're told the review of one suspect's phone identified at least 23 users of the Signal messaging app discussing the plans. A senior White House official tells Fox we'll know over the next 2 or 3 weeks whether the memorandum of understanding with Iran to end the military conflict will turn into an actual agreement.
3: President Trump is explaining that there is a difference between giving Iran $300 billion and letting them have access to a $300 billion reconstruction fund.
4: We're allowed to go and invest if we wanted to someday in the future. We have no obligation whatsoever. It could be that Iran will turn out to be successful when they have oil.
3: The Wall Street Journal has an item that just crossed. The U.S. will allow Iran to immediately begin selling oil and fuel under the deal to end the war, offering Tehran an early financial incentive to wind down the conflict, people familiar with the agreement said. The provision for waivers on sanctions on oil sales takes effect immediately.
1: Fox's Peter Ducey in Geneva, Switzerland there. An official signing of that memorandum is scheduled in Geneva Friday. The Trump administration is taking away the Education Department's oversight of special ed and civil rights complaints, shifting them to Health and Human Services and the Justice Department. On Wall Street, the Dow closes up another record high, 331. The NASDAQ, though, down 307.
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1: A Russian artist who's been critical of Russian President Vladimir Putin was shot and killed at close range near his home in Poland this morning. Prosecutors say two citizens of Belarus are under arrest. A former Wisconsin judge who obstructed ICE agents last year will not get a new trial, and her conviction will not be tossed. That ruling handed down today by a federal judge.
7: U.S. District Judge Lynn Edelman for a second time denying former Milwaukee County Judge Hannah Dugan's request to either have her verdict overturned or to receive a new trial after she was convicted by a jury last year of obstructing ICE agents who were trying to take a criminal illegal immigrant who was in her courts on a battery case into custody. She helped sneak the now deported illegal immigrant out of a private door. Agents gave chase and arrested him. Dugan now faces sentencing, which could include probation up to 5 years in prison. Her legal team has indicated they plan to appeal. Jeff Manasso, Fox News.
1: Do as I say, not as I do. A new study published in the Journal of the American Medical Association finds parents may look at screens at the dinner table more often than their kids.
8: The study looked at the behaviors of 357 parents and the same number of kids. The average age of the kids was about 6.5. Most used some form of media at the dinner table, but more than 3/4 of parents did, compared to just over 2/3 of kids. The study found 142 parents reported being on their phones. For kids, 43 watched content on a small screen device. Another 39 kids were said to have played a handheld game. Researchers wrote they wanted to highlight interruptions caused by electronic devices that results in children receiving less attention and parental guidance than they should. Jessica Rosenthal, Fox News.
1: National Park Service workers have been today dumping hydrogen peroxide in the Lincoln Memorial Reflecting Pool, trying to fight green algae that showed up last week after renovations were unveiled, including repainting the base of that pool blue. The Interior Department says the green water is from residual algae in the supply lines.
9: I'm Chris Foster. This is Fox News.
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11: I've never really been like, yes. You know, as a Cardinals fan, who I really hate, I hate the Royals. Like, I've never thought of that. I know, I can't remember.
12: Can you cut a promo on them right now? Can you cut a promo on Kansas City? Come on, brother.
11: All you have is Bobby Witt Jr. and nothing else. Salvador Perez, your veteran, has been playing horrible all year. You really have nothing, and everyone thought you were going to be good this year.
12: Yeah, like, but what do you really hate about the city? You know, what do you really hate about Kansas City?
11: Come on. Their football team is one. I hate their football team. But
12: what's that got to do with the? Come on, really sell us.
11: They took my guy. They took Kenneth Walker. Okay, like, what else am I supposed to say?
12: Tell them that their barbecue is overrated and their women are ugly.
11: Whoa, you can beat
12: the crap out of any man walking the streets of Kansas City.
11: I can't admit that. Yes,
12: that's what you need to say.
11: I can beat the crap out of anybody in Kansas City.
12: To all you cross-eyed half-wits in Kansas City, Pierce the Fierce is coming to town this weekend. He's going to tie you up like a pretzel, take your woman, and leave you laying in the streets, crying like a dog.
13: I don't think anybody in Kansas City is afraid of you right now, Pierce.
11: Oh, 100% not, no.
12: I don't know, man. I was a little nervous yesterday, Evan Stone. I thought if Pierce would have said what I said, he'd have really struck fear. He would have been Pierce the feared fierce. Is that redundant? Is that a bit much there? Feared and fierce?
13: Yeah.
12: Sorry about that. Not a good way to start the show.
13: Well, it didn't strike a chord with me.
12: Maybe somebody else was into it.
13: His promo there left me wanting a little bit more.
12: We needed more than what he was saying about Bobby Witt. Wasn't that good.
13: I've learned this with Pierce, is that the on-the-spot promo, that's not his sweet spot. But if you give him a moment to think and to come up with something, he'll come up with something.
12: So you think he's more of the modern wrestler that really needs to practice what he's going to say.
13: Is that modern?
12: That's much more. Well, you watched, what was that show that you liked so much? The unscripted one where everybody cried backstage?
13: Oh, yeah. Yeah. I don't remember what it's called.
12: That was it. They all cried backstage because they would mess up a line on TV. But
13: I don't think I ever saw that, but yeah.
12: Yeah,
13: that's,
12: that happened.
13: It's not Dwayne Johnson.
12: Oh, no.
13: And just go out there?
12: No, he's loaded up on his cheap tequila that he sells for way too much. Yeah.
13: Millions.
12: And millions. Yeah. Hey, we've got one of one in studio with us right now, our latest intern, Quintern the intern. How are you, dear?
14: I'm good. How are you guys?
12: Good. Welcome back. Hope you had a great weekend.
14: Thank you. And for the record, I do listen when I'm away. When Pierce is here, I do listen. I was listening yesterday, and I heard Evan say our interns don't listen when they're not here.
12: Wow.
13: I'm going to say this. To be fair, we've only had one day together.
14: That's true. It's true.
13: And you are by far the best intern this show's ever had.
12: Oh, wow. Cooper's going to call in immediately.
14: You.
13: He's not listening.
12: Oh, that's true. He's not listening.
14: See, no interns listen.
12: Coop is day drinking somewhere right now in Wisconsin.
13: He's in a shower.
12: Big show today. And if you missed it in the last hour and change, head coach Brett Bielema, he did it again. Another one of those tweets, Evan Stone, that he thought some good family news was on the way, and he wasn't lying to us.
13: No, so, double dipping because another one just came through the wire.
12: Oh, my goodness. Well, let's start with the first one. The Illini land four-star wide receiver Bennett Conkey, who is an Illinois kid. I believe he's up in Geneva.
13: Geneva.
12: And, again, a four-star wide receiver. So we'll dive into what that can mean for the wide receiver room. You got the other one for us, sir?
13: I
12: was going to talk about Bennett a little bit here. All right. You want me to talk about Bennett? I'll talk about Bennett since you're not prepared over there. Geneva High School, class of 2027, 6'1", 190, four-star wide receiver, all-conference, all-area wide receiver. Also, track star, too, for Geneva. Young man is fast.
13: Yeah.
12: Adds a lot of speed and will be a big weapon for an offense that, quite frankly, they've been looking for some sort of a speedy wideout And this will be a good one. This will be a good one down the road for the wide receiver room, man.
13: Yeah, and when I say another one came across the wire, I meant like literally as we were talking, it just popped up all over X, all over all the different sites. The Illini flip 3-star 2027 Florida running back Steven Alexis.
12: Oh, there it is.
13: He was committed to Colorado. This is from Jeremy Werner on X, Jay Werner at Jay Werner 24/7. You can go check this out. But yeah, they flip Colorado commit Steven Alexis. So they're adding some weapons to the offense.
12: And I'm looking at Steven Alexis's announcement. That's tough to say. Steven Alexis's announcement.
13: Oh, yeah.
12: And yeah, just 10 minutes ago, I am officially committed to the University of Illinois. Thank you to God, my family, coaches, and everyone who has helped me along the way. At Brett Bielema, hashtag AGTG.
13: You know what that means?
12: You tell me. You're more in tune with the kids. Quintern, what does that mean?
14: All glory to God.
12: Oh, all glory to God. Oh, fine. Play that card.
13: It's not a card.
12: Preacher man.
13: You read the hashtag. I really wanted you to think it was something awful. Every word was...
12: A goat that's goat. How about that?
13: A guide to goat.
12: A guide to goat. HOTGOGO. Take me hot to go.
13: Okay. I'm really excited about Bennett Conkey.
12: Yes, let's start there.
13: Well, just as you said, he's got really good size. So he's the 6'1 wide receiver. I'm sure he's going to put on a little bit more weight. He clocks in right now about 180. He's going to put on some more weight, but he's a burner. Like, he's got crazy speed, probably in that 4.4 40 range. And so I just love a guy that's got some size, but can also fly up and down the field. He's got sure hands. He can run really good routes. So their coach Stepp is one of my, if not my favorite coach on this football team right now.
12: What made you hesitate on that, though?
13: Well, I had to think about it because
12: I'm thinking of who you're going to disrespect.
13: No, I really do like Coach Lenny. I really do like a lot of the coaches that are, I don't know a lot of the defensive coaches right now, but a lot of the offensive coaches I really do like. But man, Coach Stepp is maybe the best wide receivers coach we've ever had at the University of Illinois.
12: He's really good, man.
13: And he's turning guys out, and now he's got a young core in that wide receiver room for the next couple of years that I'm really excited to see what they do there.
12: 217-359-2255, that is your number for the Max Twin City Recycling text line. Feel free to chime in. And, you know, since we're talking about some breaking Illini news, why don't we just go ahead and do this?
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12: Let's go ahead and dive on into the other headlines of the day real quick. Fighting Illini men's golfers Max Herendeen and Ryan Voigt were named to the College Sports Communicators Academic All-District At-Large list. There is no way I'm going to say that again. That was announced earlier this afternoon by the AP, and just the latest accolades for Herendeen and Ryan Voigt. In a spectacular year for both of them and Fighting Illini men's golf. Here's one for you, sir. Two U of I wrestlers, Luke Luffman and Spencer Moore, were named to the College Sport Communicators Academic All-District At-Large list. I lied. I said it again.
13: Wow.
12: That was also announced earlier today.
13: Dope.
12: I'm not going to say it a third time.
13: Well, Luke Luffman, local kid.
12: Mm-hmm.
13: Urbana legend.
12: Think you could take him?
13: No.
12: And as Evan just mentioned, coming across the wire in the last couple of minutes, running back Steven Alexis flips and will be joining the Illini officially committed. The photo of him and Bielema is a good one, too. Have you seen that picture? Make sure you check that out. Yeah. Bielema, big smile on his face. There's a fireplace in the background. And also, 4-star wide receiver Bennett Conkey committed to the Illini. And as we were just discussing, 6'1", 190, young man, a track star as well at Geneva High School. He can fly, and he is a big get. And those are your Illini headlines on ESPN 93.5 and The Drive.
13: Yeah, I love this. Glenn Kenley also on X threw this out there. Bennett Conkey, he won the 3A 100-meter dash at state a couple weeks ago. He ran a 10.39.
12: That's
13: for 100 meters.
12: I don't even know if I could ride a bicycle that fast.
13: You know? Well, my car's having some issues right now, so it for sure cannot go 100 meters in 10 seconds.
12: What's wrong with your car?
13: Well, I took the wheel off and was trying to work on something, and if you noticed, I drove the minivan here today.
12: I didn't see that. I didn't see you working on the minivan.
13: I got grease all over my hands. They're cut up. I just couldn't.
12: Let me see your hands.
13: This thing was.
12: You're on camera. Hold those hands up. Oh, look at those man hands he's got. Those are the hands that were attacking Tristan Thomas at the celebrity basketball game on Sunday night.
13: Our guy Brandon Morano didn't show up.
12: What happened?
13: Our other WCIA.
12: What happened?
13: I don't know. There's a couple of guys who, didn't show.
12: 217-359-2255. That would be the number for the Max Twin City Recycling text line. Our guy Joe in Springfield, who is Illinois' quarterback in 2027? Who's going to be throwing Bennett the ball? I think that's really what he's asking.
13: Well, I mean, that's a great question because we don't know. I don't think there's any way you can answer that right now.
12: No.
13: The great plan that they would love to see is one of these guys in-house really run away with it, whether it's Michael Clayton or Carson Boyd.
12: Mm-hmm.
13: One of those guys just comes out and really shows that they are worthy of handing the keys over to. But there's a really high chance and likelihood that the starting quarterback for 2027 for the Fighting Illini is not currently on the roster.
12: That's exactly where I wanted to go with that conversation, man. Bielema has had so much success with the portal. Is there any does it matter if you're not landing the four-star recruited quarterback if you keep having that sort of success in the portal? Or are you too portal dependent? That's the conversation people will have.
13: Well, I don't know in this day and age. I understand a few years ago talking about being portal dependent. Mm-hmm. I think Lovey in a bad way at some times was portal dependent. Beckman in a bad way was JUCO dependent. He was always bringing JUCO kids in. And they didn't
16: go fight an Illini.
13: Yep, they didn't necessarily pan out. But in today's day and age, it's a little bit different. And I think you have such a good quarterback sell now that I had said this last year at some point. I think the day of prep quarterbacks committing somewhere and then starting where they commit, it might be pretty much done.
12: We had an interesting conversation with Lehman last season about that, and that's something I bet we keep revisiting, you know, this upcoming season and so on and so forth with Jay. But again, yeah, great point. Looking forward to seeing how all this plays out. 217-359-2255. Again, that's your number for the Max Twin City Recycling text line. And if you missed it, literally in the last 10, 15 minutes or so, Illinois football flipped another one, this time three-star Florida running back Steven Alexis. He was committed to Colorado. He had some other Power Four offers, Pittsburgh, Cincinnati, Iowa in the Big Ten is another one who like to churn out running backs, and Virginia was on there as well. A ton of Group 5 offers. That's according to Jeremy Warner of Illini Inquirer. But second straight week, Illinois flips a Power 4 player, so not too bad. And then again, getting the 4-star receiver in McConkie, big deal. If you're an Illini fan and you're looking for a high-powered wide receiver, young man could be just that.
13: Yeah.
12: Yeah.
13: Yeah. Well, I'm going to keep pounding the drum for who I like at quarterback.
12: And who do you like at quarterback?
13: Well, if we're looking at the roster, I've said I'm a Michael Clayton guy. But mm-hmm. Working in the transfer portal.
12: Yeah.
13: I'm always keeping my eye on Kaylee Ayat.
12: You've mentioned that name more than once.
13: The Montana quarterback.
12: Yeah.
13: And now we've got some Montana connections. Mm-hmm. So he's a redshirt junior this year. So let's watch him have another big year and then let him come on down to Champaign.
12: Appreciate you listening wherever you are and however you are this afternoon. And we are live. If you want to look at our ugly mugs, Evan and I mean our ugly mugs, you can find. I would never say that about Brian Turner, the intern.
14: How kind.
12: If Pierce were here, I would never mind. Never mind. I wouldn't insult
14: Better
12: Pierce.
14: Stop right there.
12: I wouldn't insult Pierce. Coop, I would mention that he looked like he might be sweating and drunk, but that's a whole other situation with our interns. No, if you want to watch the live stream, you can. We are live on Twitter right now at the Drive 935, also on YouTube and at StevieJay.com. But see, look, here's Quinn Turn, the intern, right there.
14: Hey.
12: Yes. See, nothing hideous about Quinn.
14: Oh, thanks.
12: You're welcome. Quinn, I know we're going to get into Cardinals and Cubs stuff And I will give all the flowers to Dustin May very soon because, man, what a performance he had last night. But, Quinn, did you see PCA? Did you watch him hit for the cycle?
14: I did. I turned on the game actually at the exact moment he was up to bat and hit that single. So I watched him finish it. I did not watch game prior. But then I got to watch the game as they lost the lead, which nothing makes me more angry in life than a blown lead. I will say it a million times over. You have the advantage and you can't hold on. It drives me nuts. But I got to watch the comeback again. That should not have ever had to happen. But anyway, a win is a win, and that's all I have to say.
12: A win is a win. You get what you get, and you don't throw a fit. That's what I say to my children, sir.
13: Yeah, but I mean, Colorado really. Jeez, we said that yesterday. My gosh.
12: Yeah, we talked about the suddenly white hot Rockies, but still, you got to win that series.
13: Yeah, and we're gonna talk about this too. Yeah, and Lindy just brings it up. PCA hits for the cycle, and then immediately gets picked off. I mean, it's the ultimate PCA experience. I think a lot of people.
12: There's
13: are talking
12: a lot of that.
13: I love that he hit for the cycle in reverse.
14: Mm-hmm.
12: Yeah, homer, triple,
13: double, single.
12: Yep.
13: Picked off. What is that? That's a. Has that ever happened?
14: I was
13: before?
14: Gonna say, is that a
13: He's
14: new record?
13: First player ever. To reverse moment. Cycle and then get picked off on the single.
12: They probably ought to take one away if you get picked off, huh? Shouldn't they take the single away, you think? No? No, probably shouldn't do that. No. They might do that in Little League. I'm going to have to check the rules.
13: Everybody was still standing for the standing ovation for the curtain call, and he gets picked off. You just watch people slowly sit down sad.
12: That's kind of the cup season in a nutshell.
13: Yeah!
14: Hard watch.
12: Yeah. Dustin May last night. Fantastic. One hitter, shutout, three runs for the Cardinals, and they only needed one to get it done. Pretty impressive stuff. And the Redbirds get a W against the tough Padres team. What's interesting out of last night is that because of May's performance, I have seen more than one writer that covers the Cardinals discussing what to do at trade deadline now. Because of is he a tradable piece? Is he some? If you're continuing to rebuild, or do you just leave it alone? What do you think, Evan Stone?
13: How old is he?
12: May. Ooh, good question. Quinn Turner, the intern. That's one for you. But I mean, he looks like he has been their best pitcher all year.
13: I would just be incredibly. I don't think tempted is the right word here, but I would just keep things as they are. You've got a plan. You know what you're doing.
12: Leave it alone.
13: You're just leave it alone. Just keep going. What could you get back for a Dustin May?
12: That's a good question. And on the flip side of that, similar conversation out of the last five or six games. This is the last year of, say, a Suzuki's contract. The Cubs are in this weird spot in the middle of the division. You're over 500. Everybody's chasing the Brewers. But if the right offer came along, would you become a seller and move on from, say, a Suzuki? If somebody needed a rental bat, somebody that's really trying to, if they thought he was the guy that could get him over the hump?
13: Well, here's the thing is I wouldn't necessarily become a seller, but if you could get a piece that you think could you get a pitcher for, say, you know, could you, because they don't need right now, they don't need Seiya's fielding. Mm-mm. They don't really need his bat. They got other guys who can do that, even though they're pretty much all non-existent at the moment. But you could really use an arm.
12: Mm.
13: And so maybe it's not so much selling, it's just swapping excess for a really big need. I would be interested in that, but selling just to sell, no, not even a little bit.
12: Quinn, what'd you find on our guy Dustin May?
14: 28 years of age.
13: Ooh.
12: That's prime time.
14: Does that change
12: time?
14: The opinion?
12: That's prime time right there, man.
13: No, I'd keep him.
12: Yeah. That's a guy that could be a piece for your future for a while.
13: But what
12: And look at that. Jeff in St. Joe at the exact same time Quinn turned the intern.
14: Wow.
12: Both 28. And you know what? You would have had that info first, Quinn. It's just we wouldn't shut up. We kept talking about the story. We're going to talk more Cards and Cubs throughout the afternoon. We will talk more Illini news and Bielema landing a couple of good ones, all within about an hour and a half, the news breaks. Every time he tweets, it's great, you know? There's not too many unhappy Bielema tweets. He's either trolling somebody or he's got some good recruitment news for Illini fans. So we'll dive into more of that next on The Drive.
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12: Yeah, it was almost perfect last night. 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I'm Curtis, that's Evan. Quintern, the intern, in studio with us as well. Dustin May was one Fernando Tatis Jr. walk away from perfection and one Manny Machado infield single from a no-hitter. Steady, settled for a complete game, one hit, shutout, nine strikeouts. Probably the most, no, not probably, it was. That was the most dominant performance by a Cardinals pitcher so far this season. And gotta feel good if you're a Redbirds fan. ESPN Radio 93.5, it is The Drive. I'm Curtis, that's Evan. What were you watching and partaking last night? I know you probably weren't watching the Redbirds. I know. But what were you?
13: I was out and about for a little bit, so I was scoreboard watching on my phone. Obviously, World Cup.
12: Of course.
13: Why, of course. Yeah. And then, I turned the Cubs on late. It was probably the seventh or eighth inning.
12: Mm-hmm.
13: So I watched that debacle, and then, I mean, a debacle all, no matter how you look at it, whether you're looking at the Rockies or the Cubs, debacle. And then scoreboard watching and following St. Louis as well. And so I was all over the place.
12: Yeah, I was trying to flip back and forth between the Cardinals and the Cubs games and pay attention to what was going on, and then... And then somehow I ended up in a Bluey marathon for about an hour and a half, whether I wanted to be or not.
13: Well, that's good.
12: Imagine how that could have happened. Yeah, it's all right. So, but once that, you know, I like Bluey too.
13: Bluey's great.
12: I love Bluey, as a matter of fact.
13: I love Bluey.
12: As a matter of fact, I do. I have a couple of Bluey shirts. I've got one that says Bandit is my homeboy. I wear that. I've worn that in the studio before. Mm-hmm.
13: Have you?
12: Yeah, I've worn it in here.
13: I don't think so.
12: I have.
13: I would comment on that.
12: Well, I don't know why you haven't. Fine, I'll wear it tomorrow then.
13: Okay, do it.
12: Wait, we don't have a show tomorrow. Cardinals tomorrow afternoon. Yeah. Thursday I'll wear it.
13: Cardinals.
12: And then Friday I have a Bluey shirt, but it's like a heavy metal font that says Bluey.
13: It's like
12: a really evil metal font. Yeah, so I'll wear that on Friday for
13: you. Okay. Yeah, I'm a big Bandit fan. But, the Cardinals last night, as May throws 69 strikes, a complete game, 101 pitches.
12: Scott and Terre Haute on the Max Twin City Recycling text line. He just brought up the point we were kind of diving into a little bit before the break. He says, Cards plan on trading him. He's just a one-year rental. Should be very interesting now. And that's just it. Could he be? He's 28. Is this a guy that you would extend, or is it a guy you would move on from? He's been your best pitcher so far this year, in my opinion. He's been really, really good. And I'd say Palante is next, but you could probably debate that if you wanted to. So it is kind of fascinating. There will be a huge market for him, man. There'll be a market for him within the division. Yeah.
13: I'd take him.
12: Yeah. Right? If you're the Cubs and you're trying to make a run and catch the Brewers, yeah, you might be willing to part with a couple of pieces. And it's always tougher when it's in the division, but you might be willing to part with a piece or two if it meant getting into the postseason.
13: Yeah.
12: Winning the division, having a home field opportunity there.
13: Yeah.
12: 217-359-2255 for the Max Twin City Recycling text line. Cards back on the air tonight, I believe. Quinn turned the intern. Double check this for me. I believe it's at 6:15 tonight. Is that correct? Diane's over there. Do you know Diane?
0: Yeah,
12: that sounds
0: right.
12: Yeah, Diane.
0: 6:45.
12: Yeah, that means pregame's at 5:45. And if you're looking for the Cubs to battle the white hot Rockies, that would be on our sister station, US 105.9. Blake and Chrisman, I have Bluey swim trunks. Look at that. You and Blake getting along. You don't like, he doesn't like soccer, but you do. But here you are bonding over Bluey.
13: Yeah. Listen, if you don't like Bluey, you're just a little bit grouchy.
12: You ever just sit there like it's on?
13: Oh, I'll watch it by myself.
12: And you
13: watch,
12: yeah, I do that all the time.
13: They've got some heavy episodes. Mm-hmm. That there's an episode that talks about Chili's miscarriage.
12: Mm-hmm. Yeah, her sister not being able to have a
13: her
12: baby.
13: Her sister not being able to have kids. Mm-hmm. That yeah, it kind of it goes over the kids' heads, but you as an adult, you're just like,
12: mm-hmm.
13: Man.
12: What's your favorite episode of Bluey?
13: Oh,
12: I know what mine is right off the bat.
13: I really like. Oh, I don't know right off the bat. There's a bunch I like. I really like the one where Bandit takes the kids to the swimming pool, but he forgets
12: everything. That's good. He forgets everything. That's a very dad.
13: He's like, come
12: move.
13: On, we're just going to go have fun. And then nothing's fun. And then mom shows up and she's like, boring is fun.
12: Yeah. She's got the towels and the sunblock. Yeah. My favorite, it was because I didn't know it was a thing. And it just happened to be watching and then saw it and had an immediate reaction where Bandit accidentally farts in Bluey's face. Have you seen that episode?
13: And then lies about it.
12: And he lies about it.
13: Yeah,
12: and
13: they have court.
12: I lost it. Daddy made a fluffy in my face.
13: A fluffy.
12: They go through everything that Bandit ate that day. And I was like, if I had a dollar for every time my kids accused me of tooting and passing gas when I didn't. And I was like, man, I feel you, Bandit. That's rough. But we're way off subject. 217-359-2255. Our guy, Big Def, he's always got some great texts on the Max Twin City Recycling text line. Going back to PCA getting picked off after he hit for the cycle, he says, pretty sure George Brett got picked off right after his 3,000th hit.
13: That's hilarious.
12: That'd be rough. He also says, I love Bluey even before my son got into it. I'd just throw it on and would pretend he liked it too when he was a baby. I love that, dude.
13: Well, this isn't really the Bluey show, but...
12: No, it's not.
13: One of the special things about Bluey, and I don't know if you ever paid attention to this, is that what they do with kids shows now is they suck them in with low attention spans, and so it's a lot of, like, quick-changing screens and colors and sounds, and Bluey has one of the longest frames per second of any kid show out there right now, so that when kids are... actually locked in on it, it's the show itself, not the fact that it's just brain rot that is sucking them in like cocaine. And I love that.
12: Hey, hey, hey.
13: That's what cocomelon is.
12: Yeah.
13: Cocomelon is
12: not
13: kid,
12: a fan of cocomelon.
13: Kid crack, you know. There's not really anything to it. It just sucks kids in. But Bluey, it's the show itself that kids are sucked into.
12: And did you know that a lot of the color patterns they use on Bluey are specific so dogs can watch the show with you?
14: That's exactly what I was just missing.
12: Were you about to
14: say
12: that?
14: Favorite fact about Bluey is that dogs can see it in color. It's the best.
13: Wow.
12: Pretty
14: so
12: cool.
14: Sweet.
13: Well, I didn't know that either.
12: There you go.
13: Did you know? Last one.
12: Last Bluey fact.
13: Last one.
12: On our sports talk show. Keep it going.
13: So Bluey came out really during COVID.
12: Right.
13: Is when it kind of got started. And so the voices of Bandit and Chili, the mom and the dad, they didn't meet each other until season 3 in person.
12: Really?
13: Because they recorded in different studios.
12: Because they couldn't be around each other. Ah.
13: Well, and also just because they were in different parts of Australia.
12: I've heard it's a big place.
13: It's got some towns.
12: Mm-hmm.
13: And they were, I think they were on like, I don't know, Jimmy Fallon or something, and they were talking about this, and they're like, yeah, we just met like a week ago. It's like season 3.
14: Have you ever noticed that, I don't know if it's the mom or the dad or is it both, that they're one of them or maybe both of them are, they're like TSA agents. Their job is like a TSA agent, which is...
12: Oh, definitely Chili. Chili's the TSA agent,
14: yes,
12: for sure, yeah.
14: Well, okay, so that's funny because when you think about it, dogs, you know, when you see like dogs at the airport going through TSA, like checking your bag,
12: yeah.
14: Well, that's what they're doing. It's kind of funny. I don't know. I feel like everything in Bluey is so realistic. It's like not unless you really think about it. There's a lot of little nuances in Bluey that I love.
13: Lindy says, listening to my afternoon sports radio talk show talk about Bluey was definitely not on my bingo card this morning. Two things, Lindy. I love your confidence to say my afternoon sports radio show. Is this your show, Lindy?
12: No.
13: And also, what was on your bingo card this morning?
12: Yeah, I bet he was expecting you to just go all World Cup, which they also love on Bluey, by the way.
13: Well, they're Australian.
12: Mm-hmm.
13: Not even so much World Cup. They love... rugby and cricket.
12: Rugby, cricket, mm-hmm. Yeah.
13: I love when people say, that was not on my bingo card, and I want to know, what was on your bingo card? What were you expecting
12: today? What was on your bingo
13: card?
12: 217-359-2255. Listen, Bluey will make the saddest Cubs fan happy. That's really what it's all about.
13: That's
12: right
13: it.
12: Now for Evan.
13: Hey,
12: right?
13: Lindy, also, this is just a side note. Can you update us on Little League baseball? Like, what has been happening locally? You said we had a really good team that could have made a run. So how are we there? So just go ahead and shoot us a message.
12: 217-359-2255. Lindy also said rain, sunshine, Cubs loss, Cards win. Yeah, Ty from Assumption. Our guy Ty just now joining as a dad with a kid who watches Bluey. Chili is a TSA dog, and Bandit is an archaeologist that digs for bones.
14: See?
12: Dogs
14: the
12: love
14: little,
12: bones.
14: The
12: yeah.
14: little nuances in
12: Thank
14: Bluey, they're
12: you.
14: All right there, and I love it.
12: Thank you.
14: So clever.
13: Scott and Tarot said, I don't even know who the hell this is.
14: You're telling me you've never heard of famed basketball player Bluey? Oh,
12: shoot. Bluey's a 4-star recruit for the Illini women's team. I got nothing after that. I love it. I love all of our listeners. 217-359-2255. That's the number for the Max Twin City Recycling text line. Yes, we were talking actual sports And I, you know what? I'm okay with that little side tangent on Bluey.
13: Guys, it's summer.
12: It's summer, baby. Listen, we're doing our best with the 160-some games of baseball or 180, whatever it is we're going to be covering. You know, we're doing our best. But I got to say, the Illini are keeping us busy. All the Illinois programs are keeping us busy. And today it has been Brett Bielema keeping us busy. 4-star wide receiver from Geneva, Illinois, Bennett Conkey, commits to Illinois for next year. And the second time in a week, Illinois flips, was it Power 4, right? They're flipping Power 4 players? Yeah. And this time it's running back Stephen Alexis, who was committed to Colorado, now going to be joining the Illini. 217-359-2255. We'll do more Cards Cubs talk. Tie an assumption to tie it back into sports. Bluey has me considering getting into Aussie rules football. You got to be tough to play Aussie rules football, man.
13: It's a thing.
12: Whew. Jay Money, did we pick up bingo? The character bingo. Memory leave. All right, never mind.
13: Oh, did we pick a, as in we is Illinois? Mm-hmm. I was very confused there for a second. We'll see if we can get him on the show.
12: I think Bingo might be going to EIU. I'm not sure. Go Panthers.
13: You know where EIU's going?
12: Where?
13: They're coming to Illinois to play basketball.
12: Is that official?
13: As we just, they announced yesterday that Eastern Illinois is going to come up here, as well as Fran McCaffrey back in State Farm Center. Coming to State Farm Center in November. We'll talk about that here coming up in a minute.
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12: Hope you're having a great Tuesday, ESPN Radio 93.5. It is The Drive. I'm Curtis Allen. That is Evan Stone. Quintern, the intern, in studio with us as well, helping us sound good, finding the facts and information. As we were going into the break, we were talking a little bit about Illini basketball and the schedule for the upcoming season. And also, the man just can't stop tweeting, Evan Stone. Brett Bielema, just a couple of minutes ago. Seems like this day of good news keeps getting better for all the family. Hashtag family, by the way. Does that mean he's got another one coming, or are we just celebrating what he's done so far?
13: Who knows?
12: Who knows?
13: Who knows with Coach Bielema?
12: You better have the alerts turned on because it's coming. You asked our guy Lindy before we went into the break to update you on what's going on locally with Little League Baseball. He said, hey, Twins City Championship game tomorrow night, weather permitting, to wrap up the regular season. Zond Park, 6 o'clock. District start in early July. And that's the Little League World Series tournament. And he says, we have a squad that could possibly go.
13: Let's go.
12: More good news locally. But now let's get into the Illini basketball schedule a little bit and some of the nuggets you had. You want to start with Fran McCaffrey or you want to start with the Panthers coming to town?
13: I'm trying to see who broke this news, who messaged it first, because I want to give them credit, but I can't see it. What I had seen was Penn was coming to town on November 5th.
12: Okay.
13: So Fran McCaffrey coming back to State Farm Center. I'm sure everyone will love that.
12: Oh, yeah. Lots of cheering. That's a Thursday night, by the way.
13: Little rematch. That's one of the first games of the year. Mm-hmm. But a rematch of the tournament game. Not nearly as important, obviously. But
12: sure.
13: So that'll be a ton of fun. And then Eastern Illinois coming up to town on November 20th. I had seen.
12: Ooh, that is a Friday night. I might have to go to State Farm Center for that one.
13: Are you going to wear, what are you going to wear?
12: Oh, I got a halfsie jersey, you know.
13: Do you really?
12: Oh, yeah, I do. Got a halfsie I'll wear.
13: Really?
12: I don't know if I can still fit into it, though. Well, I got some time. I'm lose a little weight before then.
13: Like the yeah. Nevernoy kid?
12: Yeah. It just says, but see, it still says Eastern Illinois, but it's just, never mind.
13: Okay.
12: You get it, though? The Illinois part is the Illini.
13: Ah, I'm
12: following me.
13: I'm tracking.
12: Chris and Sidoris, who keeps track of you and when you're paying attention or not, says, LOL, Evan pays attention about cartoons.
13: I do. I'm all in.
12: He's all in on him.
13: Do you want to talk about Ah Real Monsters next?
12: We could, although my brain's a little foggy on Ah Real Monsters. I mean, I watched it back in the day, but really? I watched it back in the day. Big Dev, I want my kickers and punters from Aussie Rules. Ball is about 100 grams heavier than an NCAA ball. Meanwhile, if you can consistently kick a 50-yard Aussie field goal, you can now kick 56 in college. Way oversimplified and misleading, but he's going with it. Time from Assumption, sidebar comment. There's no way I'd play Aussie Rules football now, but I'd for sure get into it as a fan. Off-season banter is fun. Jay Money, supposedly, nope, we're not going to get into that one with the U.S. Open. Nope, I'll leave that one to you from Jay Money if you want to. And we'll go to Anthony on the text line. Break out the Franometer.
13: You said U.S. Open?
12: What'd I say?
13: You say U.S. Open?
12: No, I meant to say World Cup. He wrote U.S. Opener.
13: U.S. Opener.
12: Yeah, yeah.
13: Yeah.
12: You know way more about the World Cup than I do, so I'm just leaving that for you. That's
13: yeah.
12: all.
13: Yeah, I do.
12: Mm-hmm.
13: I do. You want me to talk about it now?
12: Any geopolitical things that'll go along with it? No, I thought we were going to talk a little more about the Illini basketball schedule.
13: Oh. Well, I mean, still no word on Texas Tech. Although, a couple things now. Brendan Sorsby, it seems like it's over. Because Brendan Sorsby has now decided he is going to the NFL supplemental draft. He will not be playing at Texas
12: really?
13: Tech. This year, he has announced that he is intending to enter his name into the supplemental draft. I think it's smart on his part with all of the, you know, yes, he got the injunction, the temporary restraining order, but that was far from done. Mm-hmm. He has no idea what's in store for this next, you know, 6, 7, 8 months. Will he actually get to play? Will he not get to play? He just needs to jump into the NFL while he can now, put an end to this drama, to bad press, to whatever. And I'm sure there was also some on the Texas Tech side of things, maybe a little bit of prodding of, hey, this is probably best for you.
12: Bingo. Would you want that circus? I mean, overall, right?
13: No.
12: No win for everybody. So no.
13: Now, I'm interested to see what is Texas Tech's plans for quarterback now, because mm-hmm. they were all in on Brendan Sorsby.
12: Mm-hmm.
13: And I'm wondering what their quarterback room looks like. Transfer portal, obviously, is empty,
12: yep.
13: you know, if you're looking at starting caliber quarterback. So we'll see what happens there. And we'll go from there. But yeah, he is entering the NFL supplemental draft. It'll be fascinating to see what NFL teams are interested in him and how high they would be willing to draft him. Could be very interesting coming up here in a few weeks.
12: 217-359-2255 for the Max Twin City Recycling text line. Big Def, I want to be in on the ground floor of his backup plan. Sorsbet365.
13: Let's go.
12: Come on now. Scott and Terre Haute, the Big 12 pushed back and probably would have won, talking about against Sorsby.
13: Yeah.
12: Some breaking news, and it's not fun for Cubs fans. Another blow to the lineup. Daniel Palencia has now been placed on the 15-day IL with right elbow inflammation. And Gavin Hollowell is going to be recalled from AAA to replace him. That from Megan Montemuro of the Chicago Tribune. So keep the texts coming. And boy, I tell you, the Cubs, it's always one poo in the punch bowl for them, isn't there? PCA made history last night, first cycle in Major League Baseball this season. He did get picked off after hitting the single. The Cubs turned it into a walk-off win after they were down 4-2 in the eighth. Storming back with clutch hits from Pedro Ramirez and Matt Shaw. They beat the Rockies 5-4 and opened the series with a thrilling comeback victory, sir. What are you working on over there?
13: What?
12: Oh, my gosh.
13: You were going off. I didn't know what was I was responding to text. No, I was responding to text messages. People are texting in. I'm responding.
12: Okay.
13: I'm being a good show runner. It's getting dark outside.
12: Yeah. Hey, I do want to pass along a serious note because we got some showers and storms that'll be in the area this evening. But tomorrow, I'm sure you have heard by now, you really need to be weather aware. The National Weather Service and our local weather have really put an emphasis on the risk for strong storms tomorrow night, possible tornadoes, hail, all that stuff. And there are certain parts of our listing area that are in the high-risk zone. So just be weather aware, and take that seriously. Follow along with the National Weather Service and your local media outlets. And we do, of course, have weather alerts here on ESPN 93.5 and all the stations at steviejay.com. So I just wanted to make sure we did mention that because it is looking a little rough for tomorrow evening. So, And actually, bad weather or not, we weren't going to have a show tomorrow. Cardinals play tomorrow afternoon, right around 1:15. So that'll go right in through our show, including with the Cardinals postgame. But you got us for almost all 3 hours today, and we appreciate all the text coming in. 217 texter says, why is hitting for the cycle so special? Like, wouldn't four doubles and a home run be better? Funny how it's always highlighted. I think it's just because it's rare, right?
13: I mean, if someone hit four doubles and a home run, that would be highlighted as well.
12: Well, that would be highlighted, yes.
13: That's also incredibly rare. If you get...
12: Quintern, find out who was the last player to do all that.
14: To hit four doubles and a home run?
12: Yeah, in the same game. Yeah.
13: Yeah. Now that somebody yesterday said, every time Evan says, I'm going to start every sentence. I'm going to fill every gap with,
12: Don't. You know.
13: It's on the brain now. They did it.
12: Don't. No.
13: They did it.
12: It makes you aware, and then you can think more clearly about what you're going to say before you say it.
13: I don't think it works like that.
12: I think it does.
13: So.
12: You can do that. Or you can just do.
13: But I don't remember what I was going to say now. That's the problem.
12: Because you're thinking about not saying
13: Right. Oh, I remember. It's more about just getting, if you hit for the cycle, if anybody goes 4-for-4
12: mm-hmm.
13: or 5-for-5,
12: yeah,
13: that's going to be talked about. That's so incredibly rare in a baseball game to be able to do that. So the fact that you can do that, that you can get a hit every time at bat, but you can also check every box, it's just a fun little... And it's obviously not that common. He's only the 13th Cub ever to do it.
12: First player this year to do it as well. Here we are.
13: It's pretty rare.
12: In mid-June. Did you find anyone that hit four doubles and a homer?
14: There's been one person to do it. On July 14th, 1946, Lou Boudreau.
13: Wow.
14: You ever heard of him?
12: No. Who did Lou play for?
14: Cleveland.
13: Wait, he played for Cleveland.
12: You didn't know that.
13: Come on.
12: Shut up.
13: They had a big... I remember this. No, because...
12: You remember it.
13: I had studied
14: it. In 1946?
13: Yeah. They were having a big celebration in July 1946. Hey, listen. The year anniversary. The war's done. We'll never go into another war again. It was the war to end all the wars.
12: Well,
13: we figured it out.
12: That was 1946. There was some of that.
13: Yeah.
12: Yes.
13: And we're back to baseball. And Dubrow came out. And just, now it wasn't played in Cleveland, correct?
1: I really don't give a daggum where we play.
14: Not quite sure.
13: Oh, you can't. Figured I'd.
12: I was ready for that one. I said.
13: Yeah. No, it wasn't done in Cleveland. It was done somewhere else. So, yeah, he came out, four doubles, a home run, got the people going. They're like, we don't even care if you're the away team. We're not at war. The Nazis lost, and we're hitting doubles and home runs, baby.
12: Now check this one for us, Quintern. Anthony on the text line says, Boudreau played baseball for the Illini. Is that why you know that, Evan Stone? Is that a chance why that's in your wild brain over there?
13: Yeah.
14: He's in the Hall of Fame.
13: He's in the Hall of Fame.
12: Yeah. Lou Boudreau was the manager and player manager for Cleveland and won the World Series with Satchel Paige in 48. That's according to Big Dev. See, we're all learning here.
13: Yeah. I'm not learning. Well, I knew all this.
12: No, you knew all this. Well, it was all started with a 217 text. You're like, yeah, I mean, what if somebody hit four doubles and a home run in a game?
14: Very specific stats, but.
12: Yeah. He's the, and turns out, Lou's the only one that ever did that.
13: Did you see where they played?
14: I was looking it up, and then you got me distracted with the
1: Illinois. I really don't give a daggum where we play.
13: Yeah. So Lou Boudreau is one of my favorite baseball players of all time.
12: But you didn't draft him. You took Ty Cobb instead.
13: Well, Ty Cobb had a better career.
12: He did. He also,
13: there's no arguing that.
12: I think he may have killed one more person than Lou did.
13: Ty Cobb, also player manager.
12: Yes, he was. 217-359-2255. Joe and Saybrook, how many people have hit for the cycle in Wrigley Field? Ooh, that's a good one. Boy, we're just throwing all sorts of stuff at Quinturn, the intern,
14: Fenway.
12: Today.
13: It was done, played at Fenway. I told you it wasn't in Cleveland.
12: All right, so
13: Lou. I told you.
12: Lou did that in Fenway.
13: Had a 50-50 shot.
12: Here we go. Let's see here. 8 players have hit for the cycle in the history of Wrigley Field. While there have been 13 cycles in Cubs franchise history, only 8 of those occurred in the friendly. 8 players have hit for the cycle in the history of Wrigley Field. While there have been 13. 13-

0: Heck yeah.
1: In 1950 against the Cardinals. So there you
0: Cincinnati Redlegs.
1: Mm-hmm. Good question, Joe.
0: The Cardinals have had, if you're wondering, 17 different players hit for the cycle. Achieving the feat a total of 19 times because Ken Boyer in 61 and 64 did it twice. And Tip O'Neill did it twice in 1887.
1: Ah, good old Tip O'Neill.
0: Tip O'Neill was the fastest player in the league.
1: Fastest man in the world, they say.
0: That's how he hit for the cycle.
1: He could hit with his feet, as a matter of fact, and run with his hands.
0: He ran all around the field.
1: All around the field.
0: And
1: he was unstoppable, that guy.
0: He also pitched that game, he caught, and he played center field.
1: Hurry, hurry, hurry.
0: While smoking a cigar.
1: Yes. Two of them, they say. One in each foot.
0: All right.
1: 217-359-2255 is your number for the Max Twin City Recycling Text. You know, we're just going to take this one to the top of the hour.
0: Best player this side of the Mississippi,
1: Let's bring it. He built Busch Stadium, as a matter of fact.
0: While hitting for the cycle.
1: Yes, he hit for the cycle and would lay more bricks, and he'll hit for the cycle and lay more bricks. Also ran a fine steakhouse in downtown St. Louis between 1874 and 1905.
0: And a wonderful brothel.
1: Why, no, come on now. Wait a minute.
2: And I promise you, we will smash.
0: Whoa, easy there, Tip. Fun fact, if you didn't know this, Tip O'Neill was the mentor of Ty Cobb.
1: Yeah, I don't know if you're serious or not, and I don't care.
0: That's a true story.
1: It wasn't in the movie.
0: That's a true story.
1: Oh, my goodness.
0: Do you think
1: goodness.
0: Tip O'Neill is a Civil War veteran?
1: You know what? There's a real good possibility of that.
0: What am I clicking on?
1: Could be. I don't know what you're doing over there, but you're throwing out all sorts of great
0: factoids.
1: No,
0: he hit for the cycle twice in 1887. That would make him... he would be.
1: Well, you could play
0: in
1: until
0: your 60s.
1: Well, that's what I'm saying. You could play in your 60s back then and play pro ball. Who was the most recent Cardinals player to hit for the cycle?
0: Let's see, Nolan Arenado.
1: I gotta tell you, I was gonna throw that name out there, and you beat me to the punch.
0: Nolan did it. What's this guy's name?
1: I don't know.
0: Mark Grudzielinek. Grudzielinek. He did it.
1: Grudzielinek?
0: Are you making that up or
1: no,
0: you know?
1: No.
0: John Mabry? Ray Lankford? Ooh, I love a good Ray
1: There's
0: Lankford.
1: There's a good one.
0: Yeah. Lou Brock, Willie McGee, Stan Musial, of course.
1: Stan the man, of course he did.
0: Of course. Chick Hafey? Dude, some of these names get great. So you get through there, you get some of the old guys, Johnny Mize, Joe Medwick, Pepper Martin.
1: Good name.
0: Chick Hafey.
1: Mm-hmm.
0: Jim Bottomley. Cliff Heathcote. Tommy Dowd.
1: I need some sort of old-timey baseball
0: Tip
1: music.
0: Tip O'Neill.
1: I don't know if I have any old-timey baseball
0: that's
1: music.
0: That's a starting nine right there of great old-timey names.
1: I don't have any old-timey music.
0: So I wonder what their celebrations on base were.
1: I don't know. They've got some good ones, you know, these days.
0: Yeah.
1: Mm-hmm.
0: What do the Cardinals do when they get on? I know the Cubs do the type stuff. What do the Cardinals do? They got something.
1: Point at each other, I'm sure. Pointing. Nice job.
0: Say, proud of you, bud. Mm-hmm. Thumbs up.
1: Big thumbs up, yes.
0: Okay. All right.
1: Do you have any celebrations when you'd get on base?
0: I was just shocked I got on base.
1: Yeah.
0: Do you have more hits? With everyone else.
1: Did you have more hits or get hit by the pitch more?
0: Somebody's slamming doors around.
1: I don't know. That one went out over the air.
0: I did in Little League Baseball. I got hit. I played in the poor league, and we had helmets that didn't really have pads in them. It was just the plastic helmet.
1: So just ripped at your ears.
0: Oh my gosh. And I took a shot to the head.
1: Still hurts to this day.
0: It makes sense. I remember it.
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3: Details to come. I'm Chris Foster, Fox News.
4: What exactly did we get out of Trump's failed war?
3: Top Senate Democrat Chuck Schumer is demanding to know what's in a memorandum of understanding to end the military conflict with Iran. President Trump at the G7 summit in France says maybe he'll read the text word by word out loud when it's released.
5: That's a great document. Here's what it says. will not have a nuclear weapon. That's what it says.
3: He says he's optimistic about a final deal with Iran now that that framework is agreed to, and Iran's nuclear program, sanctions relief, and frozen assets will be negotiated in new talks. There are five arrests in four states, and the investigation continues into

0: cause is unknown, but there are more details now about the crash of an Air Force B-52 in California yesterday, killing 8 people on board.
1: AirNav System's flight tracking data shows the B-52 bomber made a sharp right to the northeast after taking off at Edwards Air Force Base Monday, barely completing a 180-degree turn before falling at a rate of descent of more than 5,000 feet per 60 seconds. Air Force officials revealing it was a mixed crew of government civilians, government contractors, and uniformed military who were taking part in a routine test mission as part of a radar modernization program.
0: It's Fox's Kristen Goodwin. There's a special election today to fill California House Democrat Eric Swalwell's seat. He resigned in April. It's primary day in Oklahoma and Washington, D.C., and there are runoffs in Georgia and Alabama.
2: Georgia Republicans today will finalize their picks for who should represent their party in races for U.S. Senate and governor. GOP voters in Georgia will pick between former college football coach Derek Dooley and U.S. Representative Mike Collins as a U.S. Senate nominee to face incumbent Democrat John Ossoff. They'll also decide between Lieutenant Governor Burt Jones and healthcare executive Rick Jackson for a gubernatorial nominee. In Alabama, both parties will finalize nominations for U.S. Senate, among other offices. In Miami, Evan Brown, Fox News.
0: Pizza Hut is sold.
3: Private equity firm Long Range Capital coughing up quite a bit of dough for Pizza Hut, buying most of the fast food company for $1.5 billion. Pizza Hut's operations in mainland China will be sold for $1.2 billion to Yum China. Pizza Hut has struggled for years to compete with rivals like Domino's, dragging down the financial performance of parent company Yum Brands.
0: Fox's Frank Lanza. Another record high close for the Dow, up 328 points at just under 52,000. As tech stock sell-off drives the NASDAQ down more than 1%. I'm Chris Foster, Fox News.
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0: We're meeting Detective Travis Wilson. He is a detective, a member of the Champaign County Sheriff's Office. What has the internet done for not only detective work, but catching the bad guys?
1: It is a large playground for criminals. And so,
0: because they could be an 8-year-old somebody or a 55-year-old menace, right?
1: Yep. And it takes a lot of work to track these people down. We put the effort into it because we think it's well worth trying to find these people that are exploiting children.
0: How do you prioritize?
1: So it kind of depends on the volume which somebody might be exploiting somebody, or if we think that there's active exploitation going on. So we tend to prioritize that over maybe something that's a little bit more passive. But at the end of the day, we want to catch all the criminals.
2: Well, you have a big job there, Travis.
1: Yes.
2: I see FBI reported that there are 500,000 child predators active every day.
1: Yes, there's a lot.
0: So we have them in Champaign County.
1: We do. Yep. We have multiple open cases right now going on.
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4: Yeah, buddy. ESPN Radio 93.5. It is The Drive. I'm Curtis Allen. That is Evan Stone. Our very own Quintern, the intern, just joined us last week. She's in studio with us as well. Quinn, you ready to do your first ever draft?
5: I'm ready.
4: You ready?
5: I'm ready.
4: All right. You know how we do. That's coming up a little bit later on in the hour. Every Tuesday, we draft something. Usually sports related, but we get a little odd as we roll through the summer. Are we officially set on what we're going to draft, do you think, Evan?
6: Well, I don't know. We threw something out at the buzzer there, and
4: I kind of like it.
6: I don't know if we got agreement.
4: You think we should take it to the text line, see what they think?
6: We
4: were debating whether or not we should draft the best baseball movies of all time or the best smells of all time.
6: Yeah.
4: And I kind of like smells.
6: First text in.
4: Ooh.
6: Whoever texts, first thing that gets texted in, that's what we'll draft.
4: Baseball movies or smells? Whoever.
6: Smells or baseball movies.
4: Yep, that's what we're going with. 217-359-2255.
6: There it is. Smells is great. 217 texter.
4: There
6: all
4: it
6: right,
4: is.
6: We're going to draft smells.
4: Yep, we'll do that coming up in about 15
6: weird
4: minutes.
6: Word.
4: Our all-time favorite smells. Lindy, you were not quick enough on the draw there. We'll do baseball movies next week. 217-359-2255. And we've been talking plenty of baseball this afternoon. Great performance last night by Dustin May of the Cardinals. Almost a perfect game. So close to a perfect game. PCA hits for the cycle in reverse and then gets thrown out at first after he got the single. We had some fun with that. But both end up being wins. Cardinals back at it tonight on ESPN 93.5. With first pitch at 6:45, pregame at 5:45. 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So having said that, also a pretty busy day for Illinois football as well. Bennett Conkey, 4-star wide receiver from Geneva High School, commits to the Illini. And just kind of recapping that, if people missed that conversation earlier, Evan, for a guy with his speed, who is also a track star, what will he bring? I mean, that's easy to go, well, he's going to bring speed, but what will a 6'1", 190 burner really bring to this offense?
6: Well, it's
4: a Barry Lunny offense is what I should say.
6: Yeah, I'm not going to say it's easy to get speed because it's obviously very difficult. It's a rare attribute to have speed, but we've seen multiple times throughout the years where Illinois has gotten a speedy receiver, but they haven't been able to put everything else together. Whether it's some of the JUCO guys they've brought in that have been smaller with tons of speed and you're trying to put them in the slot and they can't necessarily get on the field. That's not what Bennett is. Bennett has got speed with size. He's got good hands. He's someone that you can throw on the outside of the field and have him just run go routes and burn people off the line. He opens the field so much for your other receivers, for your tight ends over the middle, because you can't just leave him empty over the top. And so as he's running your deep, your fades, you got to have secondary help over the top. And so then you look at your tight ends and your slot receivers over the middle of the field. It opens up a ton of space for the rest of the offense. So this is a great pickup. It's a great get. I'm excited to see what he brings to the table in a couple of years.
4: And again, a running back that flipped from Colorado to Illinois, Steven Alexis, 6'205", I believe that's what he's listed at.
6: Yep.
4: And a running back room. I am kind of intrigued. We haven't talked a lot about the running back room up to this point, you know?
6: Yeah. I think a running back room is a little bit kind of like, you can say this about a lot of positions, but just like what you do with the quarterback room and even a little bit the receiver room and the offensive line room, maybe not so much about the tight end room, but you just keep stacking guys. Mm-hmm. You just keep putting talent into those rooms and see who rises to the top. And there are a lot of three-star running backs that have the ability to really jump in skill, to develop into themselves, to continue to grow, to have vision for the game. And I really like what the Illinois offensive staff does with their weapons. And we've had a running back room that has been pretty similar for the last several years. You got a lot of the same guys in there that are growing and doing it. And this is kind of, after this year, Caden has already moved to the tight end room. Aiden's a senior this year, correct?
4: Right. Yeah. So yeah,
6: this is
4: going to
6: be Aiden's last year. Khalil is got a couple years left. Mm-hmm. Wouldn't be shocked, though, if you see him, if he really breaks out. Maybe he's not going to play his full eligibility in an Illinois uniform. I think maybe if he's got the skill, the talent, the ability to be an NFL running back.
4: I agree. We've talked about that before with Lehman as well. He's Jim's favorite running back. A lot of us are high on what Khalil Valentine could be for Barry Lunny this upcoming season. That's kind of why I wanted to get into that a little bit. We've talked a lot about the wide receiver room. There's questions about what the 3-3-5 is going to be and look like, and they've been very tight-lipped about that. But I did want to talk a little bit about the running back room, in particular with, you know, Caden moving to tight end as well. And they're still going to have packages, I'm sure, for Caden Fagan to line up in the backfield. You know, I don't think he's going to just be completely off the table as a running back. You think otherwise?
6: I don't know if they'll have packages where he's in the backfield, especially with Jordan Anderson moving back to the running back room.
4: Fair point. Yeah.
6: I think if you're looking at some of those short yardage things, you're really going to trust Khalil and Aiden, health withstanding.
4: Mm-hmm.
6: Obviously, health is the biggest thing when it comes to your plans and what you plan on doing. But with Caden moving to tight end, I think he's really going to cut out a really good role for himself at tight end, so that when you look at a lot of these short yardage situations, I really think Jordan Anderson excelled last year at your third and ones, your fourth and ones, third and threes. I think he can do that again. But people sleep a little bit. They sleep on the power that Khalil brings to the running back room.
4: That's a fair point.
6: He ran over a few guys last year that, I mean, just making some moves where you're thinking, oh my goodness. Like that was, he brings the boom. But you've also got a couple of guys, a freshman coming in Javari Barnett, who's 6'1", 210. You've got John Forster, who was hurt a little bit last year. He ended up redshirting. I think he could bring a lot to the room. But Jordan Anderson's your guy at 6'4", 240.
4: He's your short yardage guy.
6: I felt like Jordan Anderson actually was a better short yardage running back than Caden Fagan was. Caden was a guy that always fell forward, but he seemed to get tackled by the first guy every time. Whereas Jordan Anderson will drag some guys. I mean, he's gonna lower the shoulder. We saw it in the bowl game a couple of times. He's gonna run some guys over. He might break that first tackle.
4: Yeah.
6: Whereas Caden is kind of more, he's always gonna fall forward. He's always gonna, you know, get that little extra yard, but he's gonna go down.
4: Little quicker too, Jordan. Little quicker, I would say. Fair?
6: Yes.
4: Yeah. 217-359-2255. That's the number for the Max Twin City Recycling text line. Great question from Adam in Sydney. Do you think Tyrone Wheatley will help the backs ramp up their performance this year? He was my favorite college back.
6: Yeah, and that's a great reminder that he's in this room now, that he's going to be a part of this offense. Well,
4: think about how big of a story that was when they announced Tyrone was coming to be the running backs coach, and that's kind of – that's just the way it works with the news cycle, in particular with recruitment and new roster additions. But that is a very understated addition to the Illinois coaching staff, I think, this year. I'm excited about what Tyrone Wheatley can do with the running backs.
6: Yeah. I mean, that's it's such an underrated aspect of this. Mm-hmm. It just throws me off because I'm playing this 20-0 game.
4: You're obsessed with it, man.
6: Every now and again, the Raider old Tyrone Wheatley pops up as my running back, and I love it. We got to see if we can get him on the show, but.
4: Hey, we're trying.
6: Yeah, 217 Texters got some great text here. Tight end screens are going to be awesome with Caden Fagan this year.
4: There you go.
6: But he brings it up that Jordan has a faster first step. He hits the hole faster. I agree with that, 217 Texter. But then I also agree with this. He says, but Fagan has crazy top speed for his size. Mm. So if you're looking at Jordan and Caden next to each other, I agree. Jordan's going to hit that hole faster. But if you're talking 5, 7, 10 yards down the field, mm-hmm. Caden is going to blow Jordan off the field. And that's why I'm really excited about Caden in the tight end room, where he doesn't need that first quick step to really – but if you get him a little bit of a head start, and here he goes, where he can just catch and run,
4: mm-hmm.
6: I love that. Some of Caden's biggest plays for us in an Illini uniform are coming from the backfield – and it's, you know, you're throwing the ball to him out in the flat and then just letting him go. And he's got highlight reel plays in that situation. So if you can do that also now from the tight end, I also think his NFL career is probably tight end wise. That's why we made this switch. I'm really excited to see how it works out together.
4: 217-359-2255. That is the number for the Max Twin City Recycling text line. Jay Money bringing up a great point. Hey, what about Aiden? We haven't mentioned Aiden Law very much in this conversation. You want to put a bow on the running back room? And
6: yeah.
4: I mean, it's an experienced room, too, which is really exciting. And as you just mentioned a little bit ago.
6: Yeah, and Aiden is your starting running back. We were more kind of having this conversation. If you're looking at that short yard, if you're looking at if Caden switches to tight end room,
4: mm-hmm.
6: will there be a package of him still getting the ball? You would think that would, from the backfield, you'd think that would be in short yarded situations.
4: Right.
6: And that's where this conversation was going. I don't see Aiden as my short yardage. If it's 4th-and-1, I don't necessarily need Aiden on the field in that situation. I want a Jordan Anderson or a Khalil. Aiden is your starting running back, though.
4: Pretty good running back room, man.
6: Yes.
4: It really, you start to look around the Big Ten and the talent that's in place with the Illini, it's a good room. And I will put on the name Tyrone Wheatley. I will underline that twice. Like that is, I'm very excited about what he can do with the talent that he's inheriting this upcoming season.
6: Yeah. Now it also all comes to head. Great players don't always make great coaches. So you throw that out there too. He's got a. I want to see what he can do with the running back room.
4: Sure,
6: but I like the resume that he brings as a player, and we'll see. And I know that this isn't obviously his first stop coaching, mm-hmm. but we'll see what he can bring out of this room. But it's definitely a great, great room to be able to coach.
4: Yeah. Go ahead, sir. Sorry.
6: No, I'm just saying. I love this running back room. I love this offense. I think this offense this year.
4: It is nice to have this consistency with Barry Lunny, because a year ago, I shouldn't say a year ago, but when we got into the thick of last season, when you would have me, you, and Layman all here in the studio together, all three of us were kind of on the same page that we would be very surprised if Barry Lunny stuck around, but it was going to have to be, you know, the right price and the right situation and what other opportunities were out there. And I'm sure there were plenty of opportunities at smaller schools or mid-majors, but this was a good fit. And so there's something to be said about that as well for another year with Barry Lunny running this offense. You look at the wide receivers that are still here in town. I'm gonna hold out for a big year for my guy Hudson Clement. I know it wasn't consistent last year, but I'm holding out for a big year for Hudson. He's
6: well, he came on at the end.
4: He did. Last three or four weeks of the season, he came on. Yeah,
6: I think he started to get more comfortable, had a big bowl game. He started to get comfortable in the offense and with some of the other stuff within the team. And he came on late, and I think he's primed for a huge – him and Colin Dixon both
4: it's fun.
6: Are primed for a huge year. It's going to be a great offense.
4: 217-359-2255 for the Max Twin City Recycling text line. As was determined by speed voting, we are going to draft the best smells of all time with our latest addition to the family, Quintern the Intern. Quinn, are you ready for this?
5: I'm so ready for this. I have my list in mind.
4: She's got her smells ready to go. All right, we'll figure out the order and do our Tuesday draft next on The Drive.
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4: Hope you're having a fantastic one. It is The Drive, ESPN Radio 93.5. I'm Curtis Allen. That is Evan Stone. Quintern the Intern, Quinn Flavin in studio with us. And Quinn, today is the day, our first draft. Are you ready for this?
5: I'm ready.
4: You know how this goes, right?
5: I'm so ready.
4: All right, we do it snake style around here.
5: Okay.
4: Evan is getting the order in place, I believe. Now, if it's just us, we would do rock, paper, scissors. But first pick or first choice goes to me. I'm going to have to take the first overall pick in this
13: one.
4: Wow. Okay. I know. I can't miss out on one.
13: All right.
4: And next up. Evan, do you want to go second or third?
13: I'm going to go third.
4: He's going third. All right.
5: Really?
4: You're right there in the middle.
5: He
4: wants the wraparound. All right.
5: All right.
4: So, based on the text line, a quick vote that we did, the best smells of all time. That is what we will be drafting. And, of course, we always put up our draft picks on our socials at The Drive 935 on Twitter, Instagram, the ESPN 935 Facebook page as well. And then you get to vote. You can vote there or via text at 217-359-2255. So, with that in mind, if everybody's ready, with the first overall pick, I couldn't let this one go. I have to get it. Grilling. The smell of grilling some meat, baby. That's what I'm going to go with. Got the grill fired up.
6: Yeah, you jumped on.
4: I have to do it because to me, it's the greatest smell of all time. And also when you smell it, you have to say, somebody's grilling.
5: That's true.
4: Right?
5: Is that a Midwestern thing? I wonder.
4: I feel like it should be a worldwide thing.
5: But I feel like some things are just Midwestern.
6: So my list wasn't just the grill specifically. It was the walking around the neighborhood and
4: that
6: smelling
4: is nice.
6: Someone grilling.
5: And then, yep.
6: Oh, it
5: yep.
6: always seems to smell
4: someone's
6: better.
4: Grilling. Than your own grill.
5: Oh, yeah.
6: That's a personal problem, but that's just me.
4: All right, here we go. Quinturn, you're up.
5: This might be a hot take. I'm taking cashmere. Y'all ever smell cashmere?
6: Whoa.
4: What?
5: It's so good.
4: I like
5: the
4: song.
5: It's my favorite scent ever of all time. It's like a woody, vanilla, almost kind of spicy. Mm. I love a cashmere moment. You guys, if you've never smelled cashmere, please go smell cashmere. It's so good. It's so good.
6: I'm going to...
4: Feels like a very Taylor Swift answer to me.
5: Is it Taylor Swift answer?
6: How do I spell...
4: K-A...
5: That's not right.
4: What?
5: It's C-A.
4: No, C-A. Led Zeppelin spelled it with a K.
6: All right, well, I'm not going to trust Led Zeppelin.
4: Wait a minute. Come on.
6: I'm going to guess, and then you can correct me later. All right, cashmere off the board. Cross it off your list, Curtis.
4: Go on.
6: Cross
4: it. I got rid of it.
5: I know.
6: Cashmere. Okay. I'm going to take... All right. My whole board is still here.
4: Yeah.
6: Okay. I'm going to take... All right. This kind of maybe overlaps with yours, so let me know if it's not okay.
4: All right.
6: I'm going to take the tailgate lot. Is that okay, or do you
4: I'll
6: think that's
4: you
6: too
4: it.
6: Close?
4: I mean, it's pretty close, but I'll take it.
5: What are you smelling in the tailgate lot?
6: I think you're smelling, it is a lot of grills, but it's also, I feel like there's a smell of beer. There's a smell of just people and all their different.
5: That's fair.
6: I don't know. Like, do you think that overlaps?
4: What if you went, it kind of
6: does. I'm okay with it not being allowed. It was my top pick.
4: I'll let you have it.
6: Well, I don't want you to let me have it. I want to know if it's okay.
5: It's more of a situation than a smell.
4: Maybe, yeah.
6: Okay, I don't know. It's fine. I'll cross it off. I'm not going to take it.
4: All right.
6: Here's what I will take.
4: 217 texters are rolling in. That's the same as a cookout. What else are you smelling at the tailgate? Vomit, the outhouse.
6: They all come together to create a really sensual smell.
4: Mm-hmm. Lindy makes
6: That's
4: a good
6: fine.
4: Point. Everything that would be a part of a tailgate, those are the other things. So like you mentioned the smell of brewskis. If you wanted to, and I know we don't like to say other smells to give out ideas, but I'm just saying.
6: No, I'm fine. I'm fine with not taking it.
4: All
6: it's
4: right.
6: okay. It's okay.
4: All right.
6: I am going to take a summer rain, though.
4: That was my second pick. All right. Okay.
6: And then, my computer just started an update.
4: Well, that's bad news for you, buddy. What's your next pick?
6: All right. My next pick after a summer rain is going to be freshly mowed grass.
5: No.
4: I did not have that on my list, Quinturn. But I know you did.
5: I'm upset.
4: All right, he snaked one from me, snaked one from you. You're back on the clock. What are you taking?
5: I'm taking new car.
6: Ah!
5: New car smell. I love new car smell. It is so good.
6: That may have just saved your draft.
4: Oh,
6: I was wondering
4: man.
6: What you're going to go after
5: fresh
6: cashmere.
5: Leather. Okay, you have
6: you're
5: to.
6: You're going
5: to
6: be
5: guys, milky. I know cashmere is a hot take. Please go smell it. It's so good. But anyway, fresh car.
6: She's
5: new car.
6: She's
5: going
6: to take Prada. Next.
5: New car. Man. I love new car. Anytime.
4: Man.
5: I would literally go to like a car lot and just ask them if I could smell their cars. Like literally, I love it's so good.
4: All right.
5: Put that in a candle.
4: Yeah, that's good. That is good. All right, I'm on the clock. I'm trying not to go too much food, you know?
6: It's
4: is that
6: part of it though?
4: I know that is part of it. I don't want to go too much food, but you know, I got the wraparound here. I got the wraparound. All right, I'm okay.
6: Yeah.
4: I'm okay. Here's what I'm gonna do with my next pick. Leather. The
6: That's
4: smell
6: a good pick.
4: Of leather will be my next pick. You ever had a leather jacket?
5: Yeah.
4: Yeah, it smells better than cashmere.
5: Get out of here with cashmere. You guys go get a cashmere candle.
4: All right. Let's see here. So with my next pick. All right. I did some grilling. Now I'm going to do some baking. I'm going to say the smell of baking cookies. That is going to be my third pick. Okay. They all have that underlying smell. You could be like, what about chocolate chip versus sugar versus peanut butter? They've all got a very similar kind of smell when they're baking in the oven.
6: Sure. Wasn't on my list, but I'm...
4: Mm-hmm. 217 texter, cashmere and new car. This girl is from the burbs. Nope, she's not.
5: Yeah,
4: nope. As I have been told several times by our very own Diane Ducey, you're from Hinesdale, as a matter of fact. Yes, all right.
5: I just like a bougie smell, I guess.
4: And you're back on the clock. So what is the next thing going to be? Gold bars.
5: It's going to be lilacs.
4: Oh, lilacs.
5: I love a lilac. I hate lavender, but I love lilacs.
6: All right.
4: I kind of thought that might be on your list.
6: It was.
4: I have a lilac bush at my house,
5: same.
4: As a matter of fact. Yeah. Pretty awesome.
5: Oh, it's the best. Yeah.
4: Mm-hmm. All right. What do you got now for us? Evan, it's your turn.
6: It's me.
4: Yeah,
6: it's
4: sorry.
6: Me.
4: Yeah.
6: I get pick 3 and 4 for me here.
4: Okay, here we go.
6: Okay, I'm going to take a different smell. We talked about walking around the neighborhood.
4: Mm-hmm.
6: I'm going to talk about, you know, you're walking around the neighborhood and you can smell that somebody's having a fire.
5: Mm.
4: Dang it.
6: Whether it's through their chimney, neighborhood fires, or just the fire pit.
4: Yeah, I had that. That was my next pick, if it was still there. I was going to go with the fire pit. Okay.
6: Okay. And then number 4.
4: Mm-hmm.
6: Okay. Okay. I got my whole list is still here. So I'm a man of the people.
4: What do you mean that your whole list is still there?
6: I'm a man of the people. This is hard. I'm going to take new tires.
4: Hey! Oh,
5: that's a good one.
4: Good one.
6: I'll go to Sam's or Costco and just stand in the tire section. I'll go over to Walmart and just.
4: I thought you might say gasoline. I thought that's where you were going with that.
6: Well, it's
4: one.
6: On my list.
4: The smell of gasoline.
6: I was hoping it would still be here, but now you just took it.
4: No, I'm not going to take gasoline.
6: Or, you know, do you ever just stand behind the car in the winter? Just.
4: And breathe in the exhaust.
5: Right.
6: My mom would always come out. Evan, what are you doing back there?
4: Evan, why are you laying on the ground? What's wrong with you?
6: Come out of here, Mom! Smelling the exhaust!
4: I believe you're back up, Quintern, the intern.
5: Okay, I'm going to say the lumber aisle. You ever go to, like, Home Depot?
6: Yeah.
5: And I don't know. It's just...
4: Wood. Yeah.
5: Wood. It's just not necessarily burning wood, but it's just homey.
4: All right, I'm back on, right?
6: Yes.
4: My turn. Yeah. I'm looking at you, yeah.
6: Why are you looking at what? You've done this before.
4: Yeah, but I'm all out of sorts here. I'm all out of sorts. I'm all out of whack, you know? Michael in Charleston says, new tires? Really? Why?
6: Well, he just wanted me to take smoked grass instead of mowed grass.
4: Yeah, well, Cooper's not here. Somewhere right now, yeah. Cooper's already taken
6: Michael
4: that one.
6: Michael in Charleston, you've never smelled new tires. I mean, that's just all I can think of right now because... If you had, you'd enjoy it.
4: All right. So I am up, and yeah, I think these are my last two picks, so I really got to think about this.
6: Yeah, you're done after this.
4: Man, there's some good smells out there. I don't want to just stick with food. I'm not going to do that. I'm going to go a different route. I am going to say the smell of money.
5: Oh.
4: The smell of money. How about that, sir?
14: We need money.
4: Money. I love the way the dollar bills smell, especially when you take them out of your wallet.
6: That's gross.
4: Leather wallet.
6: No, money smells disgusting.
4: Oh, it doesn't. All right.
6: It's just germy.
4: No, well, come on. Shut
6: you
4: up
6: like
4: with
6: smelling
4: the
6: other people's hands?
4: No, I don't smell other people's hands.
6: Well, that's what money is. You know, money's one of the dirtiest things out there.
15: He needs to check the rule book.
4: Yeah, well...
6: Hey,
4: know your audience, buddy. Okay. That's it. All right. Well, if that was a bad pick, then I got to redeem myself here with this one, don't I?
6: Oh, if it's a bad pick.
4: All right.
6: Just go ahead and take what Anthony texted in. I know everybody's
4: what did Anthony text? Oh, no. No, I don't want to. Because then I've got 3 food things, and that was on my list, but I didn't want to.
6: It's honestly not even one of my favorite smells.
4: I mean, it is.
6: I think the cost has ruined the smell of popcorn.
4: You know what I just realized? I have been accused on this show many times, Quinn, of being an old man in a middle-aged man's body and mind and whatever else. I'm been called an old fart more than once. So you know what? I got to get something old on here.
6: Take old farts.
4: I don't like the way grandma's take house smells. No. Here's where I'm going with it. I'm going to take a classic. I am going to take with my final pick the smell of Irish Spring soap.
5: Oh.
4: Boom.
5: That is a classic.
4: A classic that will never go out of style. Number one selling bar of soap, they say.
6: Okay. Well,
4: you're up, buddy.
6: This is interesting. You each only... Well,
4: no, Quinn's up. Quinn's up.
6: Yeah.
5: Is it me?
4: Yeah, Quinn's up. Last pick.
5: Okay, is this too similar to new car but new book? Have you ever smelled the inside
6: of... completely different.
5: I didn't know if it was... But, like, it has to be a new book. It can't be some, like, old book that everybody's been, like, putting their hands on or whatever. It has to be
6: no, that
5: book.
6: Would be what Curtis likes.
5: Right, listen. Because he likes the smell of other people's hands. Has to be a new book.
4: Have you ever... go ahead and change it to new money, okay? If that's what you're going to make it better.
5: Freshly
4: new,
5: minted money.
6: Sorry, you drafted money.
4: A crisp $10 bill.
6: You drafted that folded up, ripped. It says, got somebody's phone number on it for a good time. That's the money you drafted.
4: Franklin's teeth have been scribbled out. He looks like he's missing teeth. Yeah, there you go.
6: Yeah. Listen, each of your lists, you both only took one thing off of my list.
4: What do you got left then?
6: I got a lot of things left.
4: Oh, this will be a while then.
6: No, I think I got some great answers on here still that are not crazy. I'm going to take... I'm going to take a Christmas tree.
5: Oh.
4: You know, I got to tell you, I never had a real Christmas tree.
5: I haven't either.
6: Yeah, but you don't use those inserts in your Christmas tree?
4: What are the inserts?
6: They have the, you can
5: like
6: they,
5: the car, like the
6: well,
5: car air
6: but
5: freshener.
6: They've got them as little sticks and you just hang them inside your fake tree and they smell like a real Christmas tree.
5: I might have to get on that.
4: Yeah. That just seems...
6: And it smells so good.
4: Is that what you've got?
6: Yeah, because we have like four trees. So we have a kid's tree
4: that's
6: in the front room that's small, that's an artificial one. Mm-hmm. We have a sunroom that has a really big artificial tree. And so we'll put those in there. But then we have a real tree as our actual tree.
4: All right, Evan, let's run through the list then, man.
6: All right, for smells, Curtis took grilling, leather, baking cookies.
4: Mm-hmm.
6: Money,
4: mm-hmm.
6: And Irish Spring.
4: Irish Spring soap.
6: You want me to put soap on there?
4: No, you don't have to. I think most people will know.
6: Because they also have shampoo.
4: They do. Yeah. Body wash.
6: Yeah, all the above.
4: All and it all smells the same, and it's all wonderful.
6: And they don't even have to have stupid commercials.
4: Not anymore. Nope.
5: Not anymore.
6: Quinn took something called cashmere.
5: So good, guys. You don't get it.
6: New car.
4: It's a good Led Zeppelin song.
6: Lilac, lumber, and... do you want the lumber aisle specifically or new lumber, fresh lumber?
5: Specifically the lumber aisle when you're
6: lumber
5: surrounded
6: aisle.
5: In
6: okay.
5: it.
6: Okay, okay.
5: You know what I mean?
6: Yep.
5: Like when you're surrounded with the new tires?
6: Yep.
5: Yep.
6: A new book.
5: A new book.
6: I only have old books. So I haven't smelled that. And then I took summer rain, freshly mowed grass, the neighborhood fire, new tires, and a Christmas tree.
4: 217-359-2255. What did we miss? What are the other good smells? Lindy on the text line. He's got his own list right here. Popcorn, apple pie, the ocean, fresh laundry. He says, I win. Hey, laundry's good. The ocean's wonderful.
6: I had some of those on my list.
4: I had popcorn on the list. I wanted to take popcorn, but I just felt like I'd already take, you know, I took grilling. What was that? Was that you over there?
6: My sound is off.
4: Grilling meat and bacon cookies, so I didn't want to keep, you know.
6: I did have gas on mine. Gas was on my list. I thought this was maybe a little bit too niche, but do you guys ever do the simmer pot?
5: Oh.
6: The Christmas simmer pot? Mm-hmm. The potpourri?
4: Yeah.
6: Oh, my gosh. When you walk into someone's house
4: and they have
6: that
4: thing
6: hitting on the stove.
4: It's either really good or it's overwhelming, and it's like, that's a bit much. That's a bit much.
6: I also have my wife on my list.
5: Right.
4: I was waiting for it. I was like, you know what? And I'm going to choose my lovely wife because she always smells so good and washes her hair and all the things that you always say.
6: Michael said new baby smell. My baby.
4: A lot of people have said.
6: Pooped.
4: A lot of people will go new baby smell because of the baby soap or whatever.
6: Nope. They smell like poop.
5: My
6: always.
5: Mom keeps saying puppy breath. She keeps texting me and saying puppy breath. And I thought you guys
6: puppy
5: would think that was
6: breath?
5: Weird. Have you ever smelled a puppy's breath? It's a thing. Like, some people love it.
6: Smells like their butt.
5: It's a thing.
6: No. I do not like coffee shop, even though I love coffee, because I feel like whenever I leave a coffee shop, I smell like a coffee shop. Mm. Now, diners, I do like the smell of diners.
4: I'll take coffee shop over diner.
6: No, I like diners.
4: Because you come out of a diner, you just smell like grease, man.
5: I was going to say you smell like grease.
6: JT said Wrigley Field.
5: Accurate.
4: Wrigley's got some good smells. You're going to have the grilled peppers and sausage. You're going to still get a waft of the urinals from the men's room. They come up somehow.
6: That's what all I can think of is the wall.
4: A lot of people, nobody likes the wall at Wrigley. Did they get rid of the wall yet?
6: I don't know. They still need to get rid of the wall.
4: A lot of people have sent in cinnamon rolls. More than one person has texted that in. That's a great choice.
6: Yeah, I had apple pie on my list too. A nice apple pie.
4: I got a vote. I missed who it was. Maybe I didn't get a vote.
6: I don't think you got a vote.
4: No. Oh, I thought Big Dev voted. You got a vote.
5: Kevin's gotten some votes.
4: Big Dev says Curtis has a dynamite cookies pick, and money is very underrated. Still figuring out the best overall draft. But new book, round five, is the steal of the draft.
5: Really?
4: Yeah, Big Dev knows his stuff.
6: He's trying to be nice to everybody.
4: No, he's not. Big Dev is a very analytical man. He knows what he's doing. He's breaking it down.
6: Evan might have won when you guys took his grill smell plus pee off the board. That's what they were all saying.
5: We helped you out.
6: That's what the tailgate lot was grilling plus public urination.
4: Yeah, maybe I shot myself in the foot on that one, didn't I?
6: That's all right.
4: 217-359-2255. We'll get the list up on our socials at the Drive 935. Keep telling us what smells we missed, and if you have decided who you're going to vote for, let us know. Myself, Evan, or Quintern, the intern, and we'll tally it up. Now, again, no show tomorrow. We're going to be preempted by the Cardinals game, but we'll have a full show on Thursday with all the votes tallied. And you look like you were going to have a thought there, sir.
6: No.
4: No?
14: I was thinking about damn ball.
6: Drink smells. Like, we didn't have any drinks.
4: I thought about beer. I thought about going with a beer. But then it's like.
6: Ooh, that's kind of. But that could be both. Yeah, I was about to say.
4: Beer breath is awful.
5: No, beer bread.
4: Beer bread.
5: Oh. And the freshly baked beer bread. Yes. That smells so good.
6: Beer breath kind of got me. But I was thinking about like an old fashioned. Or when someone has like a. I don't drink margaritas, but I think like a pineapple margarita at Esquire.
5: Oh, pineapple is
6: like
5: such
6: they
5: a good
6: smell really good.
4: You and I are bourbon drinkers. Do you like the smell of bourbon?
6: I do.
4: I do too. See, I also had that one on my list, but I went with leather instead. Yeah.
6: Ooh, permanent markers, 217 Texas.
4: There you go.
6: I love a good permanent
4: marker.
6: What
4: about the markers that they smelled like fruits and stuff?
5: Oh, the smelly markers.
4: The smelly markers when you were a kid.
5: Those are so nostalgic.
6: Well, that's where they get you, because it taught me that you can smell markers. And then all of a sudden, someone was like, you should not be sniffing that as much as you are.
4: And the next thing you know, you're laid out in the garage with the exhaust on full blast, Evan.
6: I got exhaust, a gas can open next to me, and a permanent marker stuck up my nose. And people are trying to figure out what's wrong with that kid.
4: Wear an old ratty corn t-shirt and pair of Vans, and you're done for. 217-359-2255.
6: Somebody's peeing in the corner.
4: Oh, it's terrible. Well, they're grilling too.
6: Get them all.
4: They're peeing on the grill while it's
6: get them all.
4: It's the Drive.
6: Ball four.
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0: I'm Curtis. That is Evan. Our very own Quinn Turn, the intern, latest addition to the Drive family, in studio with us.
1: That's not me.
0: Quinn, how do you feel about your first Tuesday draft?
2: Okay, well, apparently nobody likes cashmere, so whatever. But everything else, feeling pretty good.
1: Oh my gosh, Lindy just sent one in.
0: What'd he get?
1: Man, this took me back.
2: Catcher's mask.
1: A catcher's mask.
0: Mm-hmm.
1: Especially when it's your own, when your specific catcher's mask.
0: Yeah.
1: A little bit different when it's the, when it's the,
0: the team mask?
1: The team mask.
0: You don't want the team mask.
1: Put that on, you're like, eh, okay, someone puked in this.
2: I can still smell my face mask from when I played rec softball. Like, to this day, I can, I can smell it.
0: I used to, did you use other kids' helmets? Would you guys, like, when you were playing?
1: Oh, yeah. No, I never had my own helmet.
0: Okay.
2: Absolutely not.
0: My dad was like, you're going to get head lice doing that.
2: I was petrified of head lice.
0: You're going to get head lice doing that.
2: Still, you know, this very day.
1: Well, we were the poor kids. So,
0: what?
1: You know.
0: What?
1: We didn't.
0: Well, you're filthy rich now. It's unbelievable.
1: Well, you know, that's what happens when you get in a celebrity game. It's,
0: can you believe, hey, he's a local celebrity, as a matter of fact. 217-359-2255. That's the number for the Max Twin City Recycling text line. I want to pass this note along. If you have entered our text to win contest, a chance to score weekend passes for the Tailgate and Tall Boys Festival, we started contacting winners earlier today, so make sure you're keeping an eye on your inbox. We're going to keep doing that over the next couple of days. And there is still time for you to win some passes. Again, a pair of passes could be yours. All, I believe it's 3 days of the Tailgating Tallboy Festival, Friday, Saturday, and Sunday this weekend. Might be a cool little weekend getaway for you. Jay Money, he's on it. He's already trying to win. Just text TNT to 217-359-2255. That's TNT to 217-359-2255. Zach Topp, one of the headliners for Tailgating Tall Boys this year. Jesse Murph, another one. It's a great lineup. You can see the full lineup on our website at steviejay.com. Big, big day, Evan, for Illini football. A couple of new additions to the roster, including wide receiver Bennett Conkey, four-star wide receiver out of Geneva. That he's a burner, man, so we've talked a lot about him today, and if anyone's joining us, they missed that news. Can you give us a quick to sort of recap of his game or what he'll mean to that wide receiver room?
1: Yep, we're going to cover it again here in about in just a bit. But
0: yeah, get a little more in-depth after 5 o'clock, yeah.
1: He's a burner with size. He's got a lot of good speed, but he also has size at 6'1", 180 pounds. He's going to hopefully put on a little bit of weight as well. And somebody that can fly down the field, but also when you get into the red zone, he's going to be a great red zone target. He's got really good hands and the ability to go up and get the ball, but also the ability to run away from defenders. So really excited to have him in the room, to have him part of the Illini in the class of 2027, which is starting to pick up some steam. I know it's going to be a smaller class, but starting to get, you know, the last 2-3 weeks, you've got 5, 6, 7 guys that are jumping on board, and you're starting to see it kind of come together.
0: Yeah, I love the news that's coming out. And coming up in about an hour, Cardinals pregame will start here on ESPN 93.5. Dustin May, an incredible performance, a near-perfect game last night. 3-0 shutout for the Cardinals, and they're back at it tonight at Busch Stadium, taking on the Padres, the tough Padres team. And Cubs on our sister station, US 105.9, they managed to get a walk-off, a literal walk-off win last night against the White Hot. They're on fire, but the Cubs survived those surging Rockies. If you're keeping track, Palante on the bump tonight for the Cardinals, and it will be Michael King on the bump for the Padres. King comes into the game, I think he's sub-500. Yeah, 4-5, 3.46 ERA, 72 strikeouts on the year. Palante, he's stacking wins, baby, and dropping the ERA, 7-4, 3.88 ERA, 56 Ks on the year. Having said that, we also just did our first Tuesday draft with Quinn Turn, the intern. Ask again, Quinn, do you feel like, I mean, cashmere might have been a curveball for some people, but
2: cashmere was a hot take, and I said it at the start, it would be a hot take, but
0: it was
2: else,
0: your first pick. It was
2: I know, I get it, but me personally, as not someone that's trying to please the audience, that's my personal personal.
1: Okay.
0: Is she taking a shot at us? I can't tell.
2: No, not you.
1: No, not us.
2: Anyone that's hating on my cashmere pick, guys, this was not for you. This is for me. This is a personal a personal thing.
1: That's not you'll learn how drafts work.
2: Yeah.
1: Here.
2: Oh no, I know how drafts work and I get it. And I knew that everyone would not agree.
1: You just didn't care about winning it.
2: No. I didn't care.
1: Gotcha.
2: I wanted this to be completely full and
1: here
2: honest.
1: I am.
2: Honest from the start, okay? This is me being honest. This is me not lying, not trying to please the people. This is it. This is me.
0: Quinn turned the intern flag and planting it and going, I'm here.
2: This is me being honest. This is me not lying, not trying to please the people. This is it.

0: when he was talking about being old.
1: What do you mean? You know what we could have done? New shoes. But that's kind of in the same vein as leather. So I feel
0: leather,
1: like
0: leather, new tires, kind of that rubber and leather.
1: Rubber and
0: leather smell.
1: Mm. Yeah. Jay Money says Bath and Body Works.
2: That can be a little much.
1: What about your favorite cologne? That was, I mean, that could, that's just more of a personal one. Your favorite cologne or perfume. Could I have gotten away with that pick?
0: Yeah, you could have. You could have done that.
1: Quinn, what do you think?
2: Really,
1: would you?
2: Well, see, that's where I was first introduced to cashmere, was through the Bath and Body Works Vanilla Cashmere Body Spray. It is, you guys, go in there at Christmas. If anyone is listening, go into Bath and Body Works at Christmas and smell the vanilla cashmere. It's a seasonal scent. It's so good. You guys will understand then. You just have to wait.
1: I keep going back to Led Zeppelin. That's the only cashmere I know.
2: Sure.
1: 217-359-2255. Lindy, why didn't anyone say Cams? I don't know, Lindy. Why didn't anyone say Cams?
0: I prefer smells that don't take your shoes off your feet.
2: Yeah.
1: Just maybe that could be next week's draft.
0: Worst smells.
1: We'll have to do worst smells, like best smelling bars in CU or something like that. We go through. Hey, you know what? That one wasn't too bad overall. Oof. They're all kind of rough, though. They're all a little rough. 217-359-2255. But again, run through the whole list, please, Evan Stone, for our draft picks, and we will get folks drafting on our socials.
0: It is up on Twitter now as we speak, so you can run over there and you can vote and retweet it and share it and get some other people's thoughts. But best smells, Curtis took grill, leather, baking cookies, money, and Irish Spring. Quinn took cashmere, new car, lilac, lumber aisle, and a new book. I took summer rain, freshly mowed grass, the neighborhood fire. Not the neighborhood on fire. Maybe that would smell good.
1: You,
0: too.
1: Maybe you should have just said a fire. You should have gone with like a fire pit instead of neighborhood fire.
0: You know, but it's specifically when you're walking around, you're like, ooh, someone's having a fire.
2: Yes.
0: Yeah. That smell right there
2: it's
0: is
2: that acknowledgement
0: different.
2: That
0: That's
2: hits.
0: Fair. Different. New tires and an Xmas tree. And that's it. That's all, that's what everyone took. So it's up on Twitter. Go ahead and give it a vote.
1: There you go. 217-359-2255. That's the number for the Max Twin City Recycling text line.
0: One more from Lindy. Oh, my gosh.
1: Oh, boy. Yeah, we're talking about cams. Lindy says, when I got out of the service in 02 that summer, I helped a buddy of mine, Chad, he's a pitcher, rip out the floor of the old cams. Oh, God bless you, Lindy. And put down the tile that was there until they closed. I only threw up 100 times.
0: Oh, my gosh.
1: Lindy, we always knew you were tough, Lindy, but good Lord.
0: Everybody's
1: That's
0: been
1: brutal.
0: Throwing in some things. The first one that just got me.
1: Yeah.
0: We got a response on Twitter from friend of the show, Sonny Verma.
1: Our guy, Sonny, what'd Sonny say?
0: He said, Annie Ann's.
1: The pretzels,
2: oh,
1: Annie Ann's.
0: Wow. That's
2: so
0: one.
2: Good.
0: That got, that's, yes.
1: Oh, it's so good.
0: You could, walking around the mall Man. And smelling Annie Ann's. Mm. My goodness.
1: Keep those smells coming. Just thinking about good smells makes you happy, you know? Makes you about as happy as if you were an Illini fan and Brett Bielema had a bunch of recruitment news today, or if you're a Cubs fan, you're pumped for PCA hitting for the cycle, or you're a Cardinals fan, you're amped because Dustin May almost had a perfect game. It all ties in together, and we're going to talk about all of that in the next 45 minutes or so. Mm. Plus, Cardinals baseball on the way tonight. Game 2 of their series with the Padres. Pre-game starts at 5:45. First pitch, 6:45. We are off tomorrow. Cardinals game is at 1:15. That will carry over into the 4 o'clock hour with the post game. So that kind of bumps us, but we will be back on Thursday. Still got us for another 45 minutes. Quinn, turn the intern. Good job on the draft.
2: Thank you.
1: Nice job.
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7: I've never really been like, ah, yes. You know, as a Cardinals fan, who I really hate? I hate the Royals. Like, I've never thought of that. I know, I can't remember.
8: Can you cut a promo on them right now? Can you cut a promo on Kansas City? Come on, brother.
7: All you have is Bobby Witt Jr. and nothing else. Salvador Perez, your veteran, has been playing horrible all year. You really have nothing, and everyone thought you were going to be good this year.
8: Yeah, like, but what do you really hate about the city? You know, what do you really hate about Kansas City?
7: Come on. Their football team is one. I hate their football team. But
8: what's that got to do with the? Come on, really sell us.
7: They took my guy. They took Kenneth Walker. Okay, like, what else am I supposed to say?
8: Tell them that their barbecue is overrated and their women are ugly.
7: Whoa, you can beat
8: the crap out of any man walking the streets of Kansas City.
7: I can't admit that. Yes,
8: that's what you need to say.
7: I can beat the crap out of anybody in Kansas City.
8: To all you cross-eyed half-wits in Kansas City, Pierce the Fierce is coming to town this weekend. He's going to tie you up like a pretzel, take your woman, and leave you laying in the streets, crying like a dog.
9: I don't think anybody in Kansas City is afraid of you right now, Pierce.
7: Oh, 100% not, no.
8: I don't know, man. I was a little nervous yesterday, Evan Stone. I thought if Pierce would have said what I said, he'd have really struck fear. He would have been Pierce the fierce. Is that redundant? Is that a bit much there? Feared and fierce?
9: Yeah.
8: Sorry about that. Not a good way to start the show.
9: Well, it didn't strike a chord with me.
8: Maybe somebody else was into it.
9: His promo there left me wanting a little bit more.
8: We needed more than what he was saying about Bobby Witt. Wasn't that good.
9: I've learned this with Pierce is that the on the spot promo, that's not his sweet spot. But if you give him a moment to think and to come up with something, he'll come up with something.
8: So you think he's more of the modern wrestler that really needs to practice what he's going to say.
9: Is that modern?
8: That's much more. Well, you watched, what was that show that you liked so much? The unscripted one where everybody cried backstage?
9: Oh, yeah. I don't remember what it's called.
8: That was it. They all cried backstage because they would mess up a line on TV.
9: But I don't think I ever saw that, but yeah.
8: Yeah,
9: that's,
8: no, that happened.
9: It's not Dwayne Johnson.
8: Oh, no.
9: And just go out there?
8: No, he's loaded up on his cheap tequila that he sells for way too much. Yeah.
9: The millions.
8: And millions. Hey, we've got one of one in studio with us right now. Our latest intern, Quinturn the intern. How are you, dear?
10: I'm good. How are you guys?
8: Good. Welcome back. Hope you had a great weekend.
10: Thank you. And for the record, I do listen when I'm away. When Pierce is here, I do listen. I was listening yesterday, and I heard Evan say our interns don't listen when they're not here.
8: Wow.
9: I'm going to say this. To be fair, we've only had one day together.
10: That's true. It's true.
9: And you are by far the best intern this show's ever had.
8: Oh, wow. Cooper's going to call in immediately.
10: You.
11: He's not listening.
8: Oh, that's true. He's not listening.
10: See, no interns listen.
8: Coop is he's day drinking somewhere right now in Wisconsin.
9: He's in a shower.
8: Big, big show today. And if you missed it in the last hour and change, head coach Brett Bielema, he did it again. Another one of those tweets, Evan Stone, that he thought some good family news was on the way, and he wasn't lying to us.
9: No, so, double dipping because another one just came through the wire.
8: Oh, my goodness. Well, let's start with the first one. The Illini land four-star wide receiver Bennett Conkey, who is an Illinois kid. I believe he's up in Geneva.
9: Geneva.
8: And, again, a four-star wide receiver. So we'll dive into what that can mean for the wide receiver room. You got the other one for us, sir?
9: I thought you were going to talk about Bennett there a little bit.
8: I was going to talk about Bennett a little bit here. All right. You want me to talk about Bennett? I'll talk about Bennett since you're not prepared over there. Geneva High School, class of 2027, 6'1", 190, four-star wide receiver, all-conference, all-area wide receiver. Also, track star, too, for Geneva. Young man is fast.
9: Yeah.
8: Adds a lot of speed and will be a big weapon for an offense that, quite frankly, they've been looking for some sort of a speedy wideout. And this will be a good one down the road for the wide receiver room, man.
9: Yeah, and when I say another one came across the wire, I meant like literally as we were talking, it just popped up all over X, all over all the different sites. The Illini flip three-star 2027 Florida running back Steven Alexis.
8: Oh, there it is.
9: He was committed to Colorado. This is from Jeremy Werner on X, @JWerner247. You can go check this out. But, yeah, they flip Colorado commit Steven Alexis. So they're adding some weapons to the offense.
8: And I'm looking at Steven Alexis's announcement. That's tough to say. Steven Alexis's announcement.
9: Oh, yeah.
8: And, yeah, just 10 minutes ago, I am officially committed to the University of Illinois. Thank you to God, my family, coaches, and everyone who has helped me along the way. @BrettBielema, #AGTG.
9: You know what that means?
8: You tell me. You're more in tune with the kids. Quinturn, what does that mean?
10: All glory to God.
8: Oh, all glory to God. Oh, fine. Play that card.
9: It's not a card.
8: Preacher man.
9: You read the hashtag. I really wanted you to think it was something awful. Every word was
8: a goat. That's goat. How about that?
9: A guide to goat.
8: A guide to goat. HOTGOGO. Take me hot to go.
9: Okay. No? I'm really excited about Bennett Conkey.
8: Yes, let's start there.
9: Well, just as you said, he's got really good size. So he's the 6'1 wide receiver. I'm sure he's going to put on a little bit more weight. He clocks in right now about 180. He's going to put on some more weight, but he's a burner. Like, he's got crazy speed, probably in that 4.4 40 range. And so I just love a guy that's got some size, but can also fly up and down the field. He's got sure hands. He can run really good routes. So their coach Stepp is one of my, if not my favorite coach on this football team right now.
8: What made you hesitate on that, though?
9: Well, I had to think about it because
8: you're thinking of who you're going to disrespect.
9: No, I really do like Coach Lenny. I really do like a lot of the coaches that are. I don't know a lot of the defensive coaches right now, but a lot of the offensive coaches I really do like. But man, Coach Stepp is maybe the best wide receivers coach we've ever had at the University of Illinois.
8: He's really good, man.
9: And he's turning guys out, and now he's got a young core in that wide receiver room for the next couple of years that I'm really excited to see what they do there.
8: 217-359-2255, that is your number for the Max Twin City Recycling text line. Feel free to chime in. And, you know, since we're talking about some breaking Illini news, why don't we just go ahead and do this?
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8: Let's go ahead and dive on into the other headlines of the day real quick. Fighting Illini men's golfers Max Herendeen and Ryan Voigt were named to the College Sports Communicators Academic All-District At-Large list. There is no way I'm going to say that again. That was announced earlier this afternoon by the AP, and just the latest accolades for Herendeen and Ryan Voigt in a spectacular year for both of them and Fighting Illini men's golf. Here's one for you, sir. Two U of I wrestlers, Luke Luffman and Spencer Moore, were named to the College Sport Communicators Academic All-District At-Large list. I lied. I said it again.
9: Wow.
8: That was also announced earlier today.
9: Dope.
8: I'm not going to say it a third time.
9: Well, Luke Luffman, local kid.
8: Mm-hmm.
9: Urbana legend.
8: Think you could take him?
9: No.
8: And as Evan no. just mentioned, coming across the wire in the last couple of minutes, running back Steven Alexis flips and will be joining the Illini officially committed. The photo of him and Bielema is a good one, too. Have you seen that picture?
7: Yeah.
8: Make sure you check that out. Yeah. Bielema, big smile on his face. There's a fireplace in the background. And also, four-star wide receiver Bennett Conkey committed to the Illini. And as we were just discussing, 6'1", 190, young man, a track star as well at Geneva High School. He can fly, and he is a big get. And those are your Illini headlines on ESPN 93.5 and The Drive.
9: Yeah, I love this. Glenn Kinley also on X threw this out there. Bennett Conkey, he won the 3A 100-meter dash at State a couple weeks ago. He ran a 10.39.
8: That's
9: for 100 meters.
8: I don't even know if I could ride a bicycle that fast.
9: You know? Well, my car's having some issues right now, so it for sure cannot go 100 meters in 10
8: seconds.
9: What's
8: wrong with your car?
9: Well, I took the wheel off and was trying to work on something, and if you noticed, I drove the minivan here today.
8: I didn't see that. I didn't see you working on the minivan.
9: I got grease all over my hands. They're cut up. I just couldn't.
8: Let me see your hands.
9: This thing was.
8: You're on camera. Hold those hands up. Oh, look at those man hands he's got. Those are the hands that were attacking Tristan Thomas at the celebrity basketball game on Sunday night.
9: Our guy Brandon Morano didn't show up.
8: What happened?
9: Our other WCIA.
8: What happened?
9: I don't know. There's a couple of guys who, didn't show.
8: 217-359-2255. That would be the number for the Max Twin City Recycling text line. Our guy Joe in Springfield, who is Illinois' quarterback in 2027? Who's going to be throwing Bennett the ball? I think that's really what he's asking.
9: Well, I mean, that's a great question because we don't know. I don't think there's any way you can answer that right now.
8: No.
9: The great plan that they would love to see is one of these guys in-house really run away with it, whether it's Michael Clayton or Carson Boyd.
8: Mm-hmm.
9: One of those guys just comes out and really shows that they are worthy of handing the keys over to. But there's a really high chance and likelihood that the starting quarterback for 2027 for the Fighting Illini is not currently on the roster.
8: That's exactly where I wanted to go with that conversation, man. Bielema's had so much success with the portal. Is there any does it matter if you're not landing the four-star recruited quarterback if you keep having that sort of success in the portal? Or are you too portal dependent? That's the conversation people will have.
9: Well, I don't know in this day and age. I understand a few years ago talking about being portal dependent. Mm-hmm. I think Lovey in a bad way at some times was portal dependent. Beckman in a bad way was JUCO dependent. He was always bringing JUCO kids in. And they didn't
12: go fight Illini.
9: Yep, they didn't necessarily pan out. But in today's day and age, it's a little bit different. And I think you have such a good quarterback sell now that I had said this last year at some point. I think the day of prep quarterbacks committing somewhere and then starting where they commit, it might be pretty much done.
8: We had an interesting conversation with Lehman last season about that, and that's something I bet we keep revisiting, you know, this upcoming season and so on and so forth with Jay. But again, great point. Looking forward to seeing how all this plays out. 217-359-2255. Again, that's your number for the Max Twin City Recycling text line. And if you missed it, literally in the last 10, 15 minutes or so, Illinois football flipped another one, this time three-star Florida running back Steven Alexis. He was committed to Colorado. He had some other Power 4 offers, Pittsburgh, Cincinnati, Iowa in the Big Ten is another one who liked to churn out running backs, and Virginia was on there as well. A ton of Group 5 offers. That's according to Jeremy Warner of Illini Inquirer. But second straight week, Illinois flips a Power 4 player, so not too bad. And then again, getting the four-star receiver in McConkie, big deal. If you're an Illini fan and you're looking for a high-powered wide receiver, young man could be just that.
9: Yeah. Well, I'm going to keep pounding the drum for who I like at quarterback.
8: And who do you like at quarterback?
9: Well, if we're looking at the roster, I've said I'm a Michael Clayton guy. But if we're looking in the transfer portal,
8: yeah,
9: I'm always keeping my eye on Kealy Ayat.
8: You've mentioned that name more than once.
9: The Montana quarterback.
8: Yeah.
9: And now we've got some Montana connections. Mm-hmm. So he's a redshirt junior this year. So let's watch him have another big year and then let him come on down to Champaign.
8: Appreciate you listening wherever you are and however you are this afternoon. And we are live. If you want to look at our ugly mugs, Evan and I mean our ugly mugs, you can find. I would never say that about Quinn Turner, the intern.
10: How kind.
8: If Pierce were here, I would never mind. I wouldn't insult
10: Better
8: Pierce.
10: Stop right there.
8: I wouldn't insult Pierce. Coop, I would mention that he looked like you might be sweating and drunk, but that's a whole other situation with our interns. No, if you want to watch the live stream, you can. We are live on Twitter right now, at the Drive 935, also on YouTube and at StevieJay.com. But see, look, here's Quinn Turn, the intern, right there.
10: Hey.
8: Yes. See, nothing hideous about Quinn.
10: Oh, thanks.
8: You're welcome. Quinn, I know we're going to get into Cardinals and Cubs stuff, and I will give all the flowers to Dustin May very soon because, man, what a performance he had last night. But, Quinn, did you see PCA?
10: Did you
8: watch him hit for the cycle?
10: I did. I turned on the game actually at the exact moment he was up to bat and hit that single. So I watched him finish it. I did not watch game prior. But then I got to watch the game as they lost the lead, which nothing makes me more angry in life than a blown lead. I will say it a million times over. You have the advantage and you can't hold on. It drives me nuts. But I got to watch the comeback again. That should not have ever had to happen. But anyway, a win is a win, and that's all I have to say.
8: A win is a win. You get what you get, and you don't throw a fit. That's what I say to my children, sir.
9: Yeah. But, I mean, Colorado really...
8: Jeez, we said that yesterday.
9: My gosh.
8: Yeah, we talked about the suddenly white hot Rockies, but still you got to win that series.
9: Yeah, and we're gonna talk about this too. Yeah, and Lindy just brings it up. PCA hits for the cycle and then immediately gets picked off. I mean, it's the ultimate PCA experience. I think a lot of people
8: there's
9: are
8: a lot of
9: about
8: that.
9: It. I love that he hit for the cycle in reverse.
10: Mm-hmm.
8: Yeah,
9: homer, triple, double, single.
8: Yep.
9: Picked off. What is that? Has that ever happened?
10: I was
9: going
10: to say, is that a new record?
9: First player ever to reverse cycle and then get picked off on the single.
8: They probably ought to take one away if you get picked off, huh? Shouldn't they take the single away, you think? No. No, probably shouldn't do that.
9: No.
8: They might do that in Little League. You have to check the rules.
9: Everybody was still standing for the standing ovation for the curtain call, and he gets picked off. You just watch people slowly sit down sad.
8: That's kind of the Cubs season in a nutshell.
10: Yeah. Hard to watch.
8: Yeah. Dustin May last night, fantastic. One hitter, shutout, three runs for the Cardinals, and they only needed one to get it done. Pretty impressive stuff. And the Redbirds get a W against a tough Padres team. What's interesting out of last night is that because of May's performance, I have seen more than one writer that covers the Cardinals discussing what to do at trade deadline now. Because of is he a tradable piece? Is he some? If you're continuing to rebuild, or do you just leave it alone? What do you think, Evan Stone?
9: How old is he?
8: May. Ooh, good question. Quinn Turner, the intern. That's one for you. But I mean, he looks like he has been their best pitcher all year.
9: I would just be incredibly. I don't think tempted is the right word here, but I would just keep things as they are. You've got a plan. You know what you're doing.
8: Leave it alone.
9: You're just leave it alone. Just keep going. What could you get back for a Dustin May?
8: That's a good question. And on the flip side of that, similar conversation out of the last five or six games. This is the last year of, say, a Suzuki's contract. The Cubs are in this weird spot in the middle of the division. You're over 500. Everybody's chasing the Brewers. But if the right offer came along, would you become a seller and move on from, say, a Suzuki? If somebody needed a rental bat, somebody that's really trying to, if they thought he was the guy that could get him over the hump?
9: Well, here's the thing is I wouldn't necessarily become a seller, but if you could get a piece that you think could you get a pitcher for Seiya? You know, could you, because they don't need right now, they don't need Seiya's fielding. Mm-mm. They don't really need his bat. They got other guys who can do that, even though they're pretty much all non-existent at the moment. But you could really use an arm.
8: Mm.
9: And so maybe it's not so much selling, it's just swapping excess for a really big need. I would be interested in that. But selling just to sell, no, not even a little bit.
8: Quinn, what'd you find on our guy Dustin May?
10: 28 years of age.
9: Ooh.
8: That's prime time.
10: Does that change
8: time?
10: The opinion?
8: That's prime time right there, man.
9: No, I'd keep him.
8: Yeah. That's a guy that could be a piece for your future for a while.
9: But what
8: And look at that. Jeff in St. Joe at the exact same time Quinn turned the intern.
10: Wow.
8: Both 28. And you know what? You would have had that info first, Quinn. It's just we wouldn't shut up. We kept talking about the story. We're going to talk more Cards and Cubs throughout the afternoon. We will talk more Illini news and Bielema landing a couple of good ones all within about an hour and a half. The news breaks every time he tweets. It's great. You know, there's not too many unhappy Bielema tweets. He's either trolling somebody or he's got some good recruitment news for Illini fans. So we'll dive into more of that next on The Drive.
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18: He got it! The calendar says it's June 15th, but tonight it's May 3.
8: Yeah, it was. almost perfect last night. ESPN Radio 93.5, it is The Drive. I'm Curtis, that's Evan. Quintern, the intern, in studio with us as well. Dustin May was one Fernando Tatis Jr. walk away from perfection and one Manny Machado infield single from a no-hitter. Steady, settled for a complete game, one-hit shutout, nine strikeouts. Probably the most, no, not probably, it was. That was the most dominant performance by a Cardinals pitcher so far this season. And gotta feel good if you're a Redbirds fan. ESPN Radio 93.5, it is The Drive. I'm Curtis, that's Evan. What were you watching and partaking last night? I know you probably weren't watching the Redbirds. I know. But what were you?
9: I was out and about for a little bit, so I was scoreboard watching on my phone. Obviously, World Cup.
8: Of course.
9: Why, of course. Yeah. And then, yeah, I turned the Cubs on late. It was probably the seventh or eighth inning.
8: Mm-hmm.
9: So I watched that debacle, and then, I mean, a debacle, no matter how you look at it, whether you're looking at the Rockies or the Cubs, debacle. And then scoreboard watching and following St. Louis as well. And so I was all over the place.
8: Yeah, I was trying to flip back and forth between the Cardinals and the Cubs games and pay attention to what was going on. And then somehow I ended up in a Bluey marathon for about an hour and a half, whether I wanted to be or not.
9: Well, that's good.
8: Imagine how that could have happened. Yeah, it's all right. So, but once that, you know, I like Bluey too.
9: Bluey's great.
8: I love Bluey, as a matter of fact.
9: I love Bluey.
8: Yeah. As a matter of fact, I do. I have a couple of Bluey shirts. I've got one that says Bandit is my homeboy. I wear that. I've worn that in the studio before.
9: Mm-hmm. Have you?
8: Yeah, I've worn it in here. I have.
9: I would comment on that.
8: Well, I don't know why you haven't. Fine, I'll wear it tomorrow then.
9: Okay, do it.
8: Wait, we don't have a show tomorrow. Cardinals tomorrow afternoon. Yeah. Thursday I'll wear it.
9: Cardinals.
8: And then Friday I have a Bluey shirt, but it's like a heavy metal font that says Bluey.
9: All right.
8: Like a really evil metal font. Yeah, so I'll wear that on Friday for
9: you. Okay. Yeah, I'm a big Bandit fan. But, the Cardinals last night, as May throws 69 strikes, a complete game, 101 pitches.
8: Scott and Terre Haute on the Max Win City Recycling text line. He just brought up the point we were kind of diving into a little bit before the break. He says, Cards plan on trading him. He's just a one-year rental. Should be very interesting now. And that's just it. Could he be? He's 28. Is this a guy that you would extend, or is it a guy you would move on from? He's been your best pitcher so far this year, in my opinion. He's been really, really good. And I'd say Pallante is next, but you could probably debate that if you wanted to. So it is kind of fascinating. There will be a huge market for him, man. There'll be a market for him within the division. Yeah.
9: I'd take him.
8: Yeah. Right? If you're the Cubs and you're trying to make a run and catch the Brewers, yeah, you might be willing to part with a couple of pieces. And it's always tougher when it's in the division, but you might be willing to part with a piece or two if it meant getting into the postseason.
9: Yeah.
8: Winning the division, having a home field opportunity there.
9: Yeah.
8: 217-359-2255 for the Max Twin City Recycling text line. Cards back on the air tonight, I believe. Quintern, the intern, double check this for me. I believe it's at 6:15 tonight. Is that correct? Diane's over there. Do you know Diane?
19: Yeah, that sounds
8: right. Yeah, Diane.
10: 6:45.
8: 6:45. Yeah, that means pregame's at 5:45. And if you're looking for the Cubs to battle the white hot Rockies, that would be on our sister station, US 105.9. Blake and Chrisman, I have Bluey swim trunks. Look at that. You and Blake getting along. You don't like, he doesn't like soccer, but you do. But here you are bonding over Bluey.
9: Yeah. Listen, if you don't like Bluey, you're just a little bit grouchy.
8: You ever just sit there like it's on?
9: Oh, I'll watch it by myself.
8: I do that all the time.
9: They've got some heavy episodes. Mm-hmm. There's an episode that talks about Chili's miscarriage.
8: Mm-hmm. Yeah, her sister not being able to have a baby.
9: Her sister not being able to have kids. Mm-hmm. It goes over the kids' heads, but you as an adult, you're just like,
8: mm-hmm.
9: Man.
8: What's your favorite episode of Bluey?
9: Oh.
8: I know what mine is right off the bat.
9: I really like, I don't know right off the bat. There's a bunch I like. I really like the one where Bandit takes the kids to the swimming pool, but he forgets everything.
8: That's a very dead.
9: He's like, come
8: movie.
9: On, we're just going to go have fun. And then nothing's fun. And then mom shows up and she's like, boring is fun.
8: Yeah. She's got the towels and the sunblock. Yeah. My favorite, it was because I didn't know it was a thing. And I just happened to be watching and then saw it and had an immediate reaction where Bandit accidentally farts in Bluey's face. Have you seen that episode?
9: And then lies about it.
8: And he lies about it.
9: Yeah, and they have court.
8: I lost it. Daddy made a fluffy in my face.
9: And fluffy.
8: They go through everything that Bandit ate that day. And I was like, if I had a dollar for every time my kids accused me of tooting and passing gas when I didn't. And I was like, man, I feel you, Bandit. That's rough. But we're way off subject. 217-359-2255. Our guy, Big Def, he's always got some great texts on the Max Twin City Recycling text line. Going back to PCA getting picked off after he hit for the cycle. He says, pretty sure George Brett got picked off right after his 3,000th hit.
9: That's hilarious.
8: That'd be rough. He also says, I love Bluey even before my son got into it. I'd just throw it on and would pretend he liked it too when he was a baby. I love that, dude.
9: Well, this isn't really the Bluey show, but
8: no, it's not.
9: One of the special things about Bluey, and I don't know if you ever paid attention to this, is that what they do with kids shows now is they suck them in with low attention spans. And so it's a lot of like quick changing screens and colors and sounds. And Bluey has one of the longest frames per second of any kid show out there right now. So that when kids are actually locked in on it, it's the show itself, not the fact that it's just brain rot that is sucking them in like cocaine. And I love that.
8: Hey.
9: That's what Cocomelon is.
8: Yeah.
9: Cocomelon is
8: not
9: kid,
8: a fan of Cocomelon.
9: Kid crack. You know, there's not really anything to it. It just sucks kids in. But Bluey, it's the show itself that kids are sucked into.
8: And did you know that a lot of the color patterns they use on Bluey are specific so dogs can watch the show with you?
10: That's exactly what I was just going
8: to
10: say.
8: Were you about to say that?
10: Favorite fact about Bluey is that dogs can see it in color. It's the best.
9: Wow.
8: Pretty
10: so
8: cool.
10: Sweet.
9: Well, I didn't know that either.
8: There you go.
9: Did you know? Last one.
8: Last Bluey fact.
9: Last one.
8: On our sports talk show. Keep it going.
9: So Bluey came out really during COVID.
8: Right.
9: Is when it kind of got started. And so the voices of Bandit and Chili, the mom and the dad, they didn't meet each other until season 3 in person.
8: Really?
9: Because they recorded in different studios.
8: So they couldn't be around each other. Ah.
9: Well, and also just because they were in different parts of Australia.
8: I've heard it's a big place.
9: It's got some towns.
8: Mm-hmm.
9: And they were, I think they were on like, I don't know, Jimmy Fallon or something. And they were talking about this. And they're like, yeah, we just met like a week ago. It's like season 3.
10: Have you ever noticed that, I don't know if it's the mom or the dad or is it both, that they're one of them or maybe both of them are, they're like TSA agents. Their job is like a TSA agent, which is...
8: Oh, definitely Chili. Chili's a TSA agent for sure, yeah.
10: Well, okay, so that's funny because when you think about it, dogs, you know, when you see like dogs at the airport going through TSA, like checking your bag?
8: Yeah.
10: Well, that's what they're doing. It's kind of funny. I don't know. I feel like everything Clever. In Bluey is so realistic. It's like not unless you really think about it. There's a lot of little nuances in Bluey that I love.
9: Lindy says, listening to my afternoon sports radio talk show talk about Bluey was definitely not on my bingo card this morning. Two things, Lindy. I love your confidence to say my afternoon sports radio show. Is this your show, Lindy?
8: No.
9: And also, what was on your bingo card this morning?
8: Yeah, I bet he was expecting you to just go all World Cup, which they also love on Bluey, by the way.
9: Well, they're Australian.
8: Mm-hmm.
9: Not even so much World Cup. They love rugby and cricket.
8: Rugby, cricket. Mm-hmm. Yeah.
9: I love when people say, that was not on my bingo card, and I want to know, what was on your bingo card? What were you expecting?
8: What was on your bingo
9: today?
8: Card?
9: Today.
8: 217-359-2255. Listen, Bluey will make the saddest Cubs fan happy. That's really what it's all about.
9: That's
8: right
9: it.
8: Now for Evan.
9: Hey,
8: right?
9: Lindy, also, this is just a side note. Can you update us on Little League baseball? Like, what has been happening locally? You said we had a really good team that could have made a run. So how are we there? So just go ahead and shoot us a message.
8: 217-359-2255. Lindy also said rain, sunshine, Cubs loss, Cards win. Yeah, Ty from Assumption. Our guy Ty just now joining as a dad with a kid who watches Bluey. Chili is a TSA dog, and Bandit is an archaeologist that digs for bones.
10: See?
8: Dogs love bones.
10: The little nuances in Bluey, they're all right there, and I love it.
8: Thank you.
10: So clever.
9: Scott and Tarot said, I don't even know who the hell this is.
10: You're telling me you've never heard of famed basketball player Bluey? Oh, shoot.
8: Bluey's a four-star recruit for the Illini women's team. I got nothing after that. I love it. I love all of our listeners. 217-359-2255. That's the number for the Max Twin City Recycling text line. Yes, we were talking actual sports, and I you know what? I'm okay with that little side tangent on Bluey.
9: Guys, it's summer.
8: It's summer, baby. Listen, we're not going to – we're doing our best with the 160-some games of baseball or 180, whatever it is we're going to be covering. You know, we're doing our best. But I got to say, the Illini are keeping us busy. All the Illinois programs are keeping us busy. And today it has been Brett Bielema keeping us busy. Four-star wide receiver from Geneva, Illinois, Bennett Conkey, commits to Illinois for next year. And the second time in a week, Illinois flips was it Power Four, right? They're flipping Power Four players? Yeah, and this time it's running back Stephen Alexis, who was committed to Colorado, now going to be joining the Illini. 217-359-2255. We'll do more Cards Cubs talk. To tie it back into sports, Bluey has me considering getting into Aussie rules football. You got to be tough to play Aussie rules football, man.
9: It's a thing.
8: Woo. Jay Money, did we pick up Bingo? The character Bingo. Memory leave. All right, never mind.
9: Oh, did we pick up, as in we is Illinois? Mm-hmm. I was very confused there for a second. We'll see if we can get him on the show.
8: I think Bingo might be going to EIU. I'm not sure. Go Panthers.
9: You know where EIU's going?
8: Where?
9: They're coming to Illinois to play basketball.
8: Is that official?
9: As we just, they announced yesterday that Eastern Illinois is going to come up here, as well as Fran McCaffrey back in State Farm Center. Coming to State Farm Center in November. We'll talk about that here coming up in a minute.
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8: Hope you're having a great Tuesday, ESPN Radio 93.5. It is The Drive. I'm Curtis Allen. That is Evan Stone. Quintern, the intern, in studio with us as well, helping us sound good, finding the facts and information. As we were going into the break, we were talking a little bit about Illini basketball and the schedule for the upcoming season. And also, the man just can't stop tweeting, Evan Stone. Brett Bielema, just a couple of minutes ago. Seems like this day of good news keeps getting better for all the family. Hashtag family, by the way. Does that mean he's got another one coming, or are we just celebrating what he's done so far?
9: Who knows?
8: Who knows?
9: Who knows with Coach Bielema?
8: You better have the alerts turned on because it's coming. You asked our guy Lindy before we went into the break to update you on what's going on locally with Little League Baseball. He said, hey, Twin City Championship game tomorrow night, weather permitting, to wrap up the regular season. Zond Park, 6 o'clock. Districts start in early July, and that's the Little League World Series tournament. And he says, we have a squad that could possibly go.
9: Let's there you go. Go.
8: Some more good news locally. But yeah, let's get into the Illini basketball schedule a little bit and some of the nuggets you had. You want to start with Fran McCaffrey, or you want to start with the Panthers coming to town?
9: I'm trying to see who broke this news, who messaged it first, because I want to give them credit, but I can't see it. What I had seen was Penn was coming to town on November 5th.
8: Okay.
9: So Fran McCaffrey coming back to State Farm Center. I'm sure everyone will love that.
8: Oh, yeah. Lots of cheering. That's a Thursday night, by the way.
9: Little rematch. That's one of the first games of the year.
8: Mm-hmm.
9: But a rematch of the tournament game, not nearly as important, obviously. But
8: sure.
9: So that'll be a ton of fun. And then Eastern Illinois coming up to town on November 20th, I had seen.
8: Ooh, that is a Friday night. I might have to go to State Farm Center for that one.
9: Are you going to wear, what are you going to wear?
8: Oh, I got a halfsie jersey, you know.
9: Do you really?
8: Oh, yeah, I do. Got a halfsie I'll wear.
9: Really?
8: I don't know if I can still fit into it, though. Well, I got some time. I'm losing a little weight before then.
9: Like the yeah. Nevernoy kid?
8: Yeah. It just says, but see, it still says Eastern Illinois, but it's just, never mind.
9: Okay.
8: Do you get it? You get it, though? The Illinois part is the Illini.
9: Ah, I'm
8: following me.
9: I'm tracking.
8: Chris and Sidoras, who keeps track of you and when you're paying attention or not, says, LOL, Evan pays attention about cartoons.
9: I do. I'm all in.
8: He's all in on him.
9: Do you want to talk about Ah Real Monsters next?
8: We could, although my brain's a little foggy on Ah Real Monsters. I mean, I watched it back in the day, but
9: really?
8: I don't have, yeah, I watched it back in the day. Big Dev, I want my kickers and punters from Aussie Rules. Ball is about 100 grams heavier than an NCAA ball. Meanwhile, if you can consistently kick a 50-yard Aussie field goal, you can now kick 56 in college. Way oversimplified and misleading, but he's going with it. Time from Assumption, sidebar comment. There's no way I'd play Aussie Rules football now, but I'd for sure get into it as a fan. Off-season banter is fun. Jay Money, supposedly, nope, we're not going to get into that one with the U.S. Open. Nope, I'll leave that one to you from Jay Money if you want to. And we'll go to Anthony on the text line. Break out the Franometer.
9: You said U.S. Open?
8: What'd I say?
9: You say U.S. Open?
8: No, I meant to say World Cup. He wrote U.S. Opener.
9: U.S. Opener.
8: Yeah, yeah.
9: Yeah.
8: You know way more about the World Cup than I do, so I'm just leaving that for you. That's
9: yeah.
8: all.
9: Yeah, I do.
8: Mm-hmm.
9: I do. You want me to talk about it now?
8: Any geopolitical things that'll go along with it? No, I thought we were going to talk a little more about the Illini basketball schedule.
9: Oh. Well, I mean, still no word on Texas Tech. Although, a couple things now. Brendan Sorsby, it seems like it's over. Because Brendan Sorsby has now decided he is going to the NFL supplemental draft. He will not be playing at Texas
8: really?
9: Tech. This year, he has announced that he is intending to enter his name into the supplemental draft. I think it's smart on his part with all of the, you know, yes, he got the injunction, the temporary restraining order, but that was far from done.
8: Mm-hmm.
9: He has no idea what's in store for this next, you know, 6, 7, 8 months. Will he actually get to play? Will he not get to play? He just needs to jump into the NFL while he can now, put an end to this drama, to bad press, to whatever. And I'm sure there was also some on the Texas Tech side of things maybe a little bit of prodding of, hey, this is probably best for you.
8: Bingo. Would you want that circus? I mean, overall,
9: No.
8: No win for everybody. So. No.
9: Now, I'm interested to see what is Texas Tech's plans for quarterback now, because they were all in on Brendan Sorsby. And I'm wondering what their quarterback room looks like. Transfer portal, obviously, is empty, you know, if you're looking at starting caliber quarterbacks. So we'll see what happens there. And we'll go from there. But yeah, he is entering the NFL supplemental draft. It'll be fascinating to see what NFL teams are interested in him and how high they would be willing to draft him. Could be very interesting coming up here in a few weeks.
8: 217-359-2255 for the Max Twin City Recycling text line. Big Def, I want to be in on the ground floor of his backup plan. Sorsbet365.
9: Let's go.
8: Come on now. Scott and Terre Haute, the Big 12 pushed back and probably would have won, talking about against Sorsby.
9: Yeah.
8: Some breaking news, and it's not fun for Cubs fans. Another blow to the lineup. Daniel Palencia has now been placed on the 15-day IL with right elbow inflammation. And Gavin, is it Hollowell? Yeah, Gavin Hollowell is going to be recalled from AAA to replace him. That from Megan Montemuro of the Chicago Tribune. So keep the texts coming. And, boy, I tell you, the Cubs, it's always one poo in the punch bowl for them, isn't there? PCA made history last night. First cycle in Major League Baseball this season. He did get picked off after hitting the single. The Cubs turned it into a walk-off win after they were down 4-2 in the eighth. Storming back with clutch hits from Pedro Ramirez and Matt Shaw. They beat the Rockies 5-4 and opened the series with a thrilling comeback victory, sir. What are you working on over there?
9: What?
8: Oh, my gosh.
9: You were going off. I didn't know what was I was responding to text. No, I was responding to text messages. People are texting in. I'm responding.
8: Okay.
9: I'm being a good show runner. It's getting dark outside.
8: Yeah. Hey, I do want to pass along a serious note, because we got some showers and storms that will be in the area this evening. But tomorrow, I'm sure you have heard by now, you really need to be weather aware. The National Weather Service and our local weather have really put an emphasis on the risk for strong storms tomorrow night, possible tornadoes, hail, all that stuff. And there are certain parts of our listing area that are in the high-risk zone. So just be weather aware, and take that seriously. Follow along with the National Weather Service and your local media outlets. And we do, of course, have weather alerts here on ESPN 93.5 and all the stations at steviejay.com. So I just wanted to make sure we did mention that, because it is looking a little rough for tomorrow evening. So, and actually, bad weather or not, we weren't going to have a show tomorrow. Cardinals play tomorrow afternoon, right around 1:15. So that'll go right in through our show, including with the Cardinals postgame. But you got us for almost all 3 hours today, and we appreciate all the text coming in. 217 texter says, why is hitting for the cycle so special? Like, wouldn't four doubles and a home run be better? Funny how it's always highlighted. I think it's just because it's rare, right?
9: I mean, if someone hit four doubles and a home run, that would be highlighted as well.
8: Well, that would be highlighted, yes.
9: That's also incredibly rare. If you get...
8: find out who was the last player to do all that.
10: To hit four doubles and a home run?
8: Yeah, in the all same right. game. Yeah.
9: Yeah. Now that somebody yesterday said, every time Evan says, I'm going to start every sentence. I'm going to fill every gap with,
8: Don't. You know.
9: It's on the brain now. They did it.
8: Don't. No.
9: They did it.
8: Nope.
9: They did it.
8: Just makes you aware, and then you can think more clearly about what you're going to say.

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6: Cardinals, Padres tonight. Let's look around at what's going on across the minor league system as new series are getting underway. That includes AAA Memphis. They are in action as they match up against Nashville. Game that's going to get started in about an hour. It is going to be Quinn Matthews who goes today. He's been pitching really well here recently. 3-3, 4.01 ERA. Fun night of pitching. Liam Doyle, he is set to go tonight for AA Springfield as they are going to match up against Wichita. And for him, he comes into this game tonight with a 1-4 record, 5.86 ERA. Draker Fajardo is going to start today as he is set to make the start for High A Peoria. They're matched up against Dayton. The Palm Beach Cardinals have already played. They won against Jupiter by a 14-1 score. Also, there were some rehabs going on with the Florida Complex League. We'll start seeing some more of that. One familiar name, Sim Robertson, who has been somebody who's been on the 40-man roster previously. He started his rehab assignment with the Florida Complex League Cardinals as well. So we'll keep a look at some of the other names that may pop through there here moving forward. Let's take a break, and when we come back, we'll go upstairs to go inside the park, part two of the conversation with Joe Torre. That's up next. This is Amber Total Access on the Cardinals Radio Network, powered by Graybar.
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14: We are inside the ballpark here at Busch Stadium in St. Louis, along with the voice of the Cardinals, John Rooney and Ricky Horton. I'm Mike Claiborne. And gentlemen, did we not have some fun at the ballpark last night, courtesy of Dustin May and company?
15: Yeah, you know, it'd be hard-pressed, John, to think of a game that was better pitched than what we saw yesterday, with May really commanding everything that he had in his arsenal. And, you know, I made the comment to you towards the end of the game that, you know, I didn't really care what pitch selection he came up with, and not to take anything away from what Jimmy Crooks did behind the plate, which I think was really important for him to have that kind of game at the big league level. But it didn't matter what finger he put down or what number he pushed on the pitch comm. Dustin May was very sharp with every pitch he had.
16: He was very sharp. He didn't work behind very many batters. He got to 3-0 on, I think, maybe two, and he ended up walking Fernando Tatis and left him at third base because the Cardinals put on a defensive clinic courtesy of Newbar with a diving catch in left field. But Mason Wynn put on a show in the seventh inning to come up with an out and then a double play where he caught the ball good 10 feet away from second base and was able to throw out the runner at first after kicking the second base back. That was something to watch, all part of a very fun night behind Dustin May.
15: I think about the throw he made from left field in Minnesota, and you'd say, well, that's one of the best plays that Mason makes, and then he goes and does it again. But back to Dustin May, Claves, when you've got a pitcher doing what he did, the value to the team overall, not just to be able to win a game, that matters, and to be able to have a shutout and do it quickly and all that stuff and support your teammates. But the bullpen didn't even get up. There wasn't even any. I mean,
14: Riley O'Brien was up for like about four pitches in the ninth.
15: So there you go.
14: And that was it. Everybody else had the shoes off and the gloves were put away for the night.
15: Such a big deal. It was like Bob Gibson was pitching or John Tudor was pitching.
14: Exactly.
15: And, you know, every once in a while the bullpen needs that.
14: You know, the other thing that stands out, and we see this so much with this team, and I think it's one of the reasons why we tell everybody how much fun it is to watch them play, is the emotion.
15: Yeah.
14: The energy, whether it's Dustin May with the strikeout or Mason Wynn making a big play. I mean, the emotion, and Ollie talked about it a little bit earlier today about how lively things are and how much fun it is, and everybody's feeding off of each other right now.
15: You know, I talked about the throw. I just mentioned the throw that Mason Wynn made in Minnesota, but I'm not so sure the throw he made with his glove into the dugout to celebrate the great play that may have been 90 miles an hour too. I don't think we had a stat cast on that one, but that's the emotion you're talking about. He's a fiery guy. His manager likes that about him. I don't know that you can have nine guys like that. Maybe you can have nine guys like that on the team. They might wear each other out, but Mason certainly brings a different element to this team, which I think is a very good thing.
14: And I think it's contagious because other guys pick up on it, John, where you see guys who can be sometimes subdued, but they buy into it, And it's something that guys really look forward to getting to the ballpark and enjoying each other. And that's not always the case over 162 games.
16: Well, you know what? I think this team has a really good feel for the game.
15: Yeah.
16: And
15: yeah.
16: I think a lot of that has to do with the coaching staff, with the individuals and what they've learned and how they prepare for games and get ready to play every day and night. But I think they have a really good feel for the game because they have a game like Friday night in Minnesota. That really gets under their skin until the next day. And then they went out and did something about it. And they lost a tough one on Sunday, came out yesterday, and backed Dustin May. And I'm anxious to see what the offense does tonight behind Andre Pallante.
14: You know, that's a great point you make because Pallante's probably been your second best pitcher.
15: Yeah.
14: Certainly in the second portion of the first half of the season. And when you think about what he's been able to do, give you length as far as not using up the bullpen, having a plan B when things don't go well for him, that's something that Ollie talked about he didn't have last year. So it'll be fun to watch, and you wonder what's San Diego going to do because right now the fastball is something they don't hit very well.
15: Yeah, they're really having trouble hitting everything, and it's such a bizarre thing with this team. As Ollie mentioned to us today, you know, at some point they're going to get hot, and those guys are going to be, you know, much better, but he just assumed that happened a couple of days from now after they leave here. They can go beat up on the Dodgers all they want, the Cubs, and whoever else they play. But, you know, you're talking about a guy like Manny Machado hitting in the 100s. He's on the interstate. You've got Merrill right around 200, who's a young star. And so there's no rhyme or reason to how that happens with the team. It just does. Everybody has a bad season at the same time. And the Cardinals seem to be in the opposite right now. They've got a lot of guys having their best season at the same time.
14: Well, all I can say is let's enjoy it while we can.
15: Exactly.
14: One game at a time and all the other cliches that come with it, because tonight the Cardinals are going to play the Padres for the second of this three-game series. It should be fun. If you're in the area, come on down and check us out. And don't forget, we have a day game tomorrow, and that should be a lot of fun as well. For the voice of the Cardinals, John Rooney and Ricky Horton, I'm Mike Claiborne, and we are inside the ballpark at Busch Stadium.
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